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0: Jasmine, you don't get to be the number one syndicate, black radio syndicate in the country and a Hall of Fame nominee because people don't understand. You dig? You dig what I'm saying?
1: Mm-mm.
0: You don't? You just do that.
1: You
0: on
1: keep
0: purpose.
1: Saying it over and over again. It's almost like you're trying to convince yourself.
2: It's the D.L. Hughley Show. And we're back.

0: That was Century, Don't Mind. Coming up next, you got a song for when your mom and daddy were still together. It is not just his social and political views that make people dislike Stephen A. Smith. We're going to explain on my top five. That's coming up in less than 15 minutes. Now it's time for what you need to know with one on Sybil Wilkes.
1: It's Sybil Wilkes with what we need to know. Attorney General Todd Blanche is defending President Trump's right to criticize Supreme Court justices after the High Court rejected an emergency appeal on mail-in voting restrictions while confirming the Department of Justice will abide by their decision. In Congress, the House voted 232 to 147 to table an impeachment resolution introduced by Texas Congressman Al Green regarding federal immigration enforcement practices. And in Mississippi, 51-year-old Jarkus Ratliff was denied bond after pleading not guilty to murder in the death of 29-year-old Tasia Fortune. Her August death in Jackson was ruled a homicide. President Trump is claiming the July 2024 Butler, Pennsylvania shooting was a Democratic plot, though FBI Director Kash Patel testified before a Senate committee that investigators found no evidence the gunman worked with co-conspirators. I'm Sybil Wilkes. Be informed. Be empowered.
0: Thank you so much, Sybil. Jazz Man. More of the D.L. Hughley Show is coming right up. It's the D.L. Hughley Show.
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0: My name is DL.
1: What did you set this on, hell? You gotta make her say my name one time, man.
0: My name is DL.
2: Ladies and gentlemen, put your hands together for DL Hughley.
1: They found Mitch McConnell.
3: Kinda.
4: Did they find him, though?
1: Let me tell you something. Old white men who are, he's the same as Donald Trump, only he doesn't take dumps in his pants and fall asleep in the middle
4: that we know of
1: about war.
4: That we know of.
1: But why would why would those men be in charge of anything? They should be greeting people at Walmart.
4: And why would you be so proud to roll this guy out the way
1: he
4: was clearly.
1: He could not move at all.
4: He didn't even know where he was. I could tell.
1: But Tennessee and Kentucky deserve that kind of representation.
4: That's what they want. Let him
1: have. That you want.
3: Yeah, I saw a thing that said, hey, I haven't heard his voice. He hasn't actually spoken in 92 days.
1: He can't speak.
3: He in there.
1: He's stuck with that dumbass smile on his face.
3: Somebody need to hit the reset button. Well, no.
1: It is. He can't speak. He came there to vote.
4: Yep.
3: No,
4: sure
3: for
4: did.
3: Them to hold his hand up.
1: That's exactly what they did.
4: It. Yep.
1: This is the Weekend at Bernie's type stuff.
4: Mm-hmm. So embarrassing.
1: And that is so embarrassing. And people are watching us have. Why would old men like that ever be in charge?
3: His aides in there prompting them, and yeah, we're going to raise your hand there, Uncle.
1: Yeah. Man, it's just he's not too much different than Trump. That he falls asleep. Did you see when Trump like was aggressive? Not you. Looked at her like that.
4: No, I didn't see that. Yeah. I did see when he interrupted the AI expert. Yeah. He looked so stupid.
1: Yeah.
4: I'm like, Trump, just sit down.
1: Please. It's just enough. It's just enough.
3: Yeah.
4: How much more can we take?
1: About 2 years.
4: Let me not say that to the universe.
1: About 2 years. Mm-hmm. That's how much more we can take.
3: Hopefully, if we do what we're supposed to do in November, at least the last 2 won't
1: be as
3: bad.
1: I've lost hope.
4: You've lost hope? Don't say that.
1: Yeah.
4: Take it back.
1: No, I have.
4: Don't lose hope. Don't do it.
5: Yeah, keep hope alive. Come on, man.
1: I have. I don't believe in these people. I don't believe they, you know, I hear these people and the stuff that they say trying to justify this. It is insane. Coming up this hour, we got a song for when your mom and daddy were still together. We got top five little note from GED section, and we're going to cover today's top stories. What's trending on the DL Hughley Show. Right now, here's Beyonce.

That was Beyonce, Morning Dew. And to the rednecks, we got a song called Mountain Dew. You'll love that one. It is not just his social and political views that make people dislike Stephen A. Smith. We're going to explain on my top five right after the song When Your Mom and Daddy Were Still Together. Lenny Williams, Because I Love You on the D.L. Hughley Show.

You know, one time things got so bad until I had to go to one of my friends and talk to him. And I told him, I said, you know, I'm having problems with the woman that I love. It seems that I call her on the phone and I just can't get her to answer. And then I went to her house and I saw a car parked in the driveway. I knocked on the door, but still my knocks went unanswered. And then I went home and I watched television until television went off. And then I played my records until I just didn't want to hear them anymore. And finally I went to bed, but I found myself waking up a few hours later. And the tears were running down my face. And my friend told me, he said, Lenny, you just ought to forget about her. But I told my friend, I said, you know, maybe you've never been in love like I've been in love. And maybe you've never felt

0: That's a song from when your mom and daddy were still together, and Jasmine's favorite song, Lenny Williams. One time I went to a party in Carson, he was in the back singing.
1: Was he?
2: Oh, I'm like, throw out.
1: I cannot.
0: I went to the store and came back, he was still doing it. This true story. I went back, came to the store, he was still singing.
1: I believe you.
0: Aside from his social and political views, Jasmine gave us five reasons people don't like Stephen A. Smith.
1: Well, because we
0: I didn't think of this question.
1: Because we don't. That's all you need to know. Number five, the invisible attendance.
3: What's that?
0: I don't know what that is.
1: Means that he spends hours critiquing other players, even though he's never been seen at a practice, a shoot around, or anything.
3: Oh, okay. Yeah, I think Kevin Durant that called him out for that, I think.
1: Yeah. Number four of the top five reasons people don't like Stephen A. Smith, the stay off the weed delivery.
3: Oh, yeah.
1: You know, dispensing life advice and all that.
3: You know,
1: shut up.
0: You know how we got weed legal? People did it so much, and with the jail, they were like, you know, we might as well legalize it. You know how,
1: kind of how
0: we ended slavery?
1: They making all this money, and we ain't getting none. Come on now.
0: That's how we ended slavery. People, they gonna keep running.
1: Number three of the top five reasons people don't like Stephen A. Smith. The decibel level. Wow. Oh, because he yells at everything. Yeah. That's so irritating. Can you just talk normal?
0: His head is getting smaller and smaller. It's almost like he's being assaulted by a witch doctor.
4: It worked for Rush Limbaugh. He thinks it works for him.
1: Number two.
0: His head is getting smaller and smaller. I swear to God. Yeah, have you seen Beetlejuice? Remember that?
1: I told you he looks like the dude from The Simpsons. It's
0: He's actually bigger and bigger, but smaller. He looked like a shrunken head.
1: Number two of the top five reasons people don't like Stephen A. Smith, the six-year finals curse.
3: He's always picked the wrong finals winner
1: for six straight years.
0: Yeah, everybody has.
1: We're going to listen to him. He got the last one because he's been saying
3: New York forever. But you know.
0: We've had nine different champions in the last.
1: And the number one of the top five reasons people don't like Stephen A. Smith, because we just don't. The dramatic pause and stare.
0: Yeah.
1: I'm telling you, his
0: head is literally getting smaller. Pretty soon it's going to be on the chain. You know, it's going to be smaller than the Jesus piece pretty soon. That's what I got.
4: Or at the end of a pencil, like a little eraser.
3: Hairline doing a half court.
0: Somebody, I bet you what, if he'd been in Louisiana, someone put the root on that.
3: You ate the spaghetti, didn't you?
0: Every time he walk by, I hear somebody go, Ooga Booga.
4: Got to go bury a chicken foot to save his life.
0: All right, did you ever see that movie Thinner?
1: I did.
0: Yes. Thinner and that witch doctor had
1: I did. Yeah.
0: I think somebody done put a root on that. His head's getting smaller and smaller.
4: So eating up his hair root, I tell you.
0: All right, coming up, we got a little note from the GED section. That's up in 15 minutes. It's the D.L. Hughley Show.
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0: 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And we're back.

It is the D.L. Hughley Show, your 2026 edition. So the idea that children matter in America, every day something dismisses us of that notion. We don't make sure they're educated. We don't make sure that they're fed. We don't make sure that they're safe in school. The number one cause of death of children in America between 1 and 17 is guns. We won't do anything about it. Sandy Hook, we didn't change anything. We know that a lot of our rural children depend on SNAP benefits. We cut them anyway. They depend on Medicare and Medicaid. We cut it anyway. So this notion that we care about children is quickly crumbling because nothing we do seems to buttress that point. Case in point, there was a young woman just a couple of days ago, Lindsay Clancy, who had her trial declared a mistrial. Now, this woman

admitted she killed her children. Admitted she researched how long it would take for her husband to be gone while she sent him on the errand. Admitted that she researched how long it would take for someone to die. Admitted she killed him. And now a large amount of white women, and I can't say what number, but I can say enough that they raised millions of dollars for what I can't tell you, and seem to be in support of her. The way that they're contorting themselves to make this make sense, even blaming the husband. Now, we have the case of Kelly Williams Bolar, who was a black woman who sent her children to a school, lied about the school district. She was sentenced to 10 days and 3 years probation. So let's get this straight. The woman that took her kid's life gets support. The woman that tried to make sure her children had a better one gets jail. A large percentage of the reason that we're going, a large part of the reason that we're going in the direction we are in this country right now is because white women overwhelmingly voted for Trump. Overwhelmingly voted for Trump. It says a lot that the women who now are supporting someone who killed their kids had no problem voting for someone who molested them. Only in America. That's a little note from the GED section. What's trending is coming up next on the D.L. Hughley Show.

0: 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Jasmine, tell these good people what's trending.
1: Well, social media is divided over this. Apparently, you remember the young woman who was found hung in Mississippi, Tasia Fortune?
0: Yes.
1: Well, apparently they've arrested a 51-year-old man, 51-year-old black man that they say did this horrible thing. But social media is like, they believe that he's just a scapegoat. They don't believe for a minute that this is the guy who did it. And they want answers. They also want an investigation to continue.
0: Right, at all.
1: Which I agree
0: Nobody
1: with. Yeah, no, not at all. Yeah. Don't believe this at one second.
0: You want somebody that did it? This right here. Here you go.
2: Yeah,
0: he'll
2: do
0: it.
1: Yeah. I mean, it just makes absolutely no sense. But they're saying it's him, Jarquez Ratcliffe or something like that. They say he had a prior personal connection with her. But, you know, again, the family is still wanting more answers. They were like, this makes absolutely no sense.
0: I don't think so either.
1: Anyway, also trending, Gavin Newsom. A lot of people have been talking about whether or not he's going to run for a Democratic presidential nomination for 2028. But he says if Kamala Harris does, he won't do it.
2: That's it.
1: He said, I won't run if she runs.
0: Yeah.
1: Like, why would I? Why would I do that to her? He's like, I wouldn't do it. I'm not going to waste everybody's time.
0: That's fair.
1: So does that mean that she might run? We'll see. But that's what's trending.
0: Skip. Now, you make a mistake. You're supposed to not wash it off and you're supposed to let it rest.
2: Right.
0: You're supposed to let it rest, right?
1: Mm-hmm.
0: When you open wine, you're not supposed to drink it right away. You're supposed to open it up and let it rest, right? Mm-hmm. Get room temperature, right?
2: Yep.
0: So maybe he is right.
2: No, man, my ketchup already been rested.
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7: 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In case you are going to be in Charlotte, North Carolina, I'm going to be at Evans Auditorium on September 19th, along with DL and DL, Don Lemon and DL Hughley. For DL and DL, anything goes.
1: Anything goes.
7: You were telling me about that fight at the airport. What happened?
1: There was a fight at the airport where I guess...
7: That looked like Southwest, too.
1: This white dude, I guess, was talking smack to a black guy, and he was trying to walk out with his little backpack, and I don't know what he said. I think it started with the letter N.
8: Yeah, I heard it. I turned my
1: and
8: volume up.
1: The black
8: up.
1: Dude turned around like, man,
7: but big
1: come
7: up.
1: On. He put his backpack down.
7: But blick up.
1: Yep, and folded him up. Folded him up.
7: He
1: I don't
7: folded
1: know.
7: That like Jazzy Jeff. Remember they throw him out?
8: Hey, he hit him with a variety. He didn't just hit you. Yeah, he hit jab, cross, uppercut.
7: Yeah, now, I've been working on this. I saw this on Instagram.
1: All of it. I don't condone fighting. I don't like it. But I'm going to tell you something. Whenever I see somebody picking on somebody else and they get what they deserve, I enjoy it.
7: You don't condone violence?
8: I love those videos.
7: Didn't you get...
1: Anyway, do you want to know what I learned today?
7: I guess you don't like violence anymore. See, it's been court ordered for
1: anyway,
7: you not to.
1: Shout out to 25-year-old Reagan Hutzel of Texas. She made history when she was crowned Miss America while
7: speaking
1: rocking
7: crown,
1: her natural
7: not-
1: hair. She's the 10th woman to win, but she's the very first one to win while rocking just her natural
7: hell
1: hair.
7: Yeah,
1: the big afro.
7: She ain't
1: nice.
7: Bump her edges or nothing.
1: Gorgeous.
7: Nah.
1: She did not.
8: No baby herb.
7: I'm looking with my. I got my Thelma from Good Times wig. I ain't for anything.
1: Stop.
7: Skip my man Cheetah. What'd you learn today, baby boy?
8: Man, you see that the price of diesel is just at a record high now. It's like averaging across $6 in LA. It's like $8. And people are like, I don't use diesel. Dumbass. What do you think? All the trucks that deliver everything you do buy
7: right.
8: on diesel. So it's going to make the price of
7: That's
8: everything.
7: That's why they call them diesel
8: high.
7: Trucks, dumbass.
8: Yeah,
7: it's only up but good thing California's had the largest concentration of electric cars.
8: Yeah.
7: I'm the only one don't have electric car.
8: Diesel's only up 70% since this time last year. Only 70.
7: You know.
8: Yeah.
7: That's what happens.
8: It'll be double in a minute. Just hang on. Yeah.
7: On the next DL Hughley Show, Kyle Hughley, a.k.a. Special K, is the latest hot record producer, and we'll hear his latest project on Short Bus Records, plus the Militant Man Jamal Kingsley return to expose racism hidden in our everyday lives. It is the DL Hughley Show. We will definitely see you on the other side. Kyle, my favorite Short Bus operator, pull that string. We got to go.
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1: Some statistics are surprising. Some are unbelievable. 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

just take me to my swim hotel, and I'm your host, Keith Sweat. 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So imagine this, me and you together, laying in the jacuzzi. Call me at 866-92-SWEAT. 866-927-9328. While we're laying in that jacuzzi, we can apologize. 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You just checked in.

0: 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Yeah. 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
0: That's 866-927-9328.
3: You inside the Sweat Hotel. Who am I speaking to?
4: This is Cassandra. Oh, my God.
3: Well, how you doing, Cassandra? What's going on with you, baby?
4: I'm doing fine. I just want to tell you that I was there. You shook my hand in the club that you walked in.
3: I shook your hand in the club in Tampa?
4: Yes. When you first walked in, it was a lot of ladies at the door.
3: Okay.
4: You know, I was right there. Oh, my God.
3: Well, I'm glad you called to check in. I appreciate that, baby.
4: Thank you.
3: Thank
4: I love you, Keith. I love your music. I love everything. Oh, my God. It was just a dream
3: too,
4: come
3: babe.
4: True. Taking your hand. Oh, my God.
3: Thank you, baby. I appreciate that.
4: And I still play your music to this day.
3: All right. Well, thank you.
4: I have to let these men know it's a right and a wrong way to love somebody. Okay.
3: All right, baby. Have a great night. Thank you for checking in. I appreciate that.
4: Thank you. You have a blessed day.
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6: Hey now, this is Cedric the Entertainer. 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
11: This is Ed Harrell, author of The Kindness Revolution. 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Number one, don't sweat the small stuff. And number two, it's all small stuff. I think that sometimes it's so easy to get caught up in the small things that worry us that we lose sight of all the big things around us that lead to happiness. So my suggestion to you today is this. 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And make a list of all the blessings that you've got and focus on them. 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Worry is not a requirement. It's an option. It's strictly up to you. 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

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The apology hour is now in effect. So call me at 866-92-SWEAT. 866-927-9328. Now, what is it that you have to apologize about tonight? Well, call me and apologize. 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
3: Hello, who am I speaking to?
4: April.
3: Okay, what can I do for you tonight, April?
4: I just wanted to tell Michael Griffin that I apologize for everything that I did, even though he did me wrong too, but I did something worse. And I wanted him to accept my apology.
3: Okay, what did you do that was worse?
4: He wanted me to be pregnant by him so bad, and then I gave up, and I was like, I am, but I really wasn't.
3: Okay, so you lied about your pregnancy.
4: Yeah.
3: Okay, so now he was expecting a baby that was never going to come.
4: Yeah, but he did me wrong, too.
3: Okay, so now has he heard about that? I'm quite sure he is heard about it. So how is he dealing with it?
4: He's not talking to me right now. We was engaged, but...
3: Mm-hmm. He might have thought, you know, instead of you not being pregnant, he might have thought you had an abortion. Because if you tell a man that you're pregnant and then all of a sudden you tell him you're not, that might be one of the reasons why he's not speaking to you.
4: Actually, you're right, because he thought I had a miscarriage.
3: Okay, but you were never pregnant at all?
4: No.
3: Okay, baby. Well, thank you for checking in. I hope you and him can work it out. I definitely understand his point of view, but I know you still love him because you wouldn't be on the radio talking about it if you weren't still in love with him. So I hope you and him can work it out.
4: Thank you.
3: All right, baby girl. Take care of yourself. Bye-bye.
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10: 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Another day, my face is swollen. It's so frustrating. I'm 27, but I feel like I'm 72. I was gonna get married next summer. Now my wedding's on hold. My life is on hold. 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I want answers.
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4: Hey, this is Keith. Who am I speaking to?
5: Hi, Keith. This is Louise. How are you?
4: I'm good. How you doing, baby? Where are you calling from?
5: I'm calling from Bullard, Texas.
4: All right, baby. What can I do for you tonight?
5: I just wanted to let you know that I think you are great. I used to be mad at you, but now I'm over that.
4: Why were you mad at me?
5: Oh, because I fell in love with a man on your very first album. I Want Her was the song that he asked me to dance to with him at a club.
4: Okay.
5: And I danced with him. His name is Keith. And fell in love with him, had two kids, and it was about the end of the whole thing. It was all about...
4: Why were you mad at me?
5: I was mad at you because you're the one who put that song out, and he wouldn't have never asked me to dance if it hadn't been I Want Her. He wanted me, and he got me, and got his kids, and it's over.
4: I have no control of how people act on my songs.
5: Yeah, but you've been doing some wonderful things.
4: All right, baby. Thank you for checking in. Love you.
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14: Nice turn, Jill. Toby, isn't your sister doing a nice job as a new driver?
15: Sure. Hey, by the way, Dad, have you ever smoked marijuana? 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
7: 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That's 503-284-0854.
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2: Hey, this is Keith. Who am I speaking to?
3: Hi, this is Tasha.
2: Hey, Tasha. How you doing, baby? What can I do for you tonight?
3: I'm calling to apologize to my baby. And I also want to ask for advice now that I've apologized on your show. We've been together for 4 years, and we always argue. And I'm finally, you know, I've changed. And I just want to let him know that if he's still willing to be with me, we could do this. What do you think? Should I ask him or not? I've been trying for like 4 months to apologize.
2: Well, I mean, if that's how you truly feel and you really care about him, I would think you would go ahead and do your thing. Go ahead. Definitely tell him you're ready to take it to that next level and see what he wants to do with it.
3: Yeah, I don't think he wants to. He's playing hard or whatever, but he's never been away from me this long. We always argue, but I'm just waiting it out.
2: Okay, well, you call me back and let me know what happens, okay?
3: Okay.
2: All right, baby. Thank you so much.
3: All right.
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16: This is Ed Harrell, author of The Kindness Revolution. 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Number one, don't sweat the small stuff. And number two, it's all small stuff. I think that sometimes it's so easy to get caught up in the small things that worry us that we lose sight of all the big things around us that lead to happiness. So my suggestion to you today is this: make a list of all the tiny things that are driving you crazy in your life. Write them down on a sheet of paper. and just throw them away. And make a list of all the blessings that you've got and focus on them. And remember one other thing, worry is not a requirement. It's an option. It's strictly up to you. This is Ed Harrell, and you can learn more about the Kindness Revolution by joining us at thekindnessrevolution.net.
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This is such a crazy feeling, though. 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

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The time that I get to hold you tighter and tighter. 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

helped pay for the wigs. 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
1: 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Tyree from Philadelphia, man. I just want to let you know I'm a big fan. I appreciate you, everything you do for the fan. You know what I mean? Yeah, that's right.
2: 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Thanks very much for all the good music you play.
3: Hi, Keith. This is Yolanda. I just wanted to say thank you so much for dancing with me on stage at Fairfax Arena back in May. I just want you to know that this dancing on stage with you and Tank was everything. That was my 7th concert that I had attended for you, and I just want to say I got lucky that night. So thank you so much. I love you, and I will see you again. I will never stop attending Keith Sweat concerts.
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1: 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This is Carolyn from Columbus, Ohio. Just saying about you, loving your music. I'll talk to you later. Love you. Bye.
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9: 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We just need a way to get it to them. 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
20: Hey now, this is Cedric the Entertainer. 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

Welcome inside Love and R&B with KG Smooth. Hump Day Wednesday. We're going to get over the hump real easily. All right. So let's just enjoy this ride as we slide down the hill smoothly into our night. I hope you're feeling good. If not, I got the vibe for you. Music always makes you feel better. 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

0: U.S. Representative Jasmine Crockett and Texas Representative Vinton Jones. Chris initially thanked the pair, but then Representative Jones apologized, and so Chris Brown went on internet on his Instagram story and said, "Funny thing is, y'all came to me with this, not the other way around. I was minding my business, you know." And he goes on to say some other stuff. This whole thing is goofy. Also trending: Diddy has lost his legal team. Attorneys from his New York firm, Shear Tremont, filed some paperwork on Monday to withdraw from representing him in a defamation case. They cite 6 months of unpaid legal fees, but Diddy had fired back, saying that he won't let anyone take advantage of him by overcharging him and running up bills that were never approved. And then the firm came back and said, "Any suggestion that we overcharged them is simply false." So, and that's all I could really find that's trending today. I mean, I did see that, you know, Madonna is going to open up the MTV Video Music Awards for the first time in 23 years. I don't think we care about it. What face is that that she has on? Another thing that I saw, how a Paramount is leaving California. I was like, nobody cares. So that's all I had today. Got more music, though. This is Love and R&B.
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0: This is Love and R&B with KG Smooth. The most freeing thing about recognizing someone's capacity is that you can finally stop taking personally what they were never equipped to give. The question isn't whether the intentions are good. The question is whether their capacity makes the relationship good for you. Sometimes closure is realizing you've spent years asking a teaspoon why it wouldn't hold an ocean. Sometimes closure is realizing you've spent years asking a teaspoon why it wouldn't hold an ocean. A good heart does not automatically come with good relational skills. A good person doesn't mean good for you either. Stop emotionally financing relationships that you cannot afford. As I was reading that, it got me thinking of a time when, you know, when I lost my father and I'm confronting and talking to that side of the family because, you know, my brother and I, we were never really invited on that side. We weren't treated like the other grandkids. And so once I got, you know, full history of as to why the common denominator was the love and acceptance, and then I realized like, oh, what I was looking for from them, they didn't have the capacity to give for me because they didn't have the keys themselves. You know, so all of that went away. Stay with me. The vibes continue. This is Love and R&B.
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4: 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Can I be a direct leader and be kind? 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Kindness should never be confused with being soft or weak. 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
9: Hey now, this is Cedric the Entertainer. You probably know one of the 29 million Americans living with diabetes. I do. My dad has type 2 diabetes. What I didn't know was that diabetes led to nerve damage and burning pain in his feet and hands that causes him great discomfort. A condition called painful diabetic peripheral neuropathy, or diabetic nerve pain. 1 out of 5 people with diabetes has this pain. And 1/3 of those with diabetic nerve pain who are 40 years or older are Black or Hispanic. I've heard from friends and family that didn't think this pain was connected to their diabetes. They may have feared what the pain meant, so they didn't tell anyone about it. Maybe they were trying to manage it alone. Step on up. If you have diabetes and burning, shooting pain,

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A KG discovery. Josh Levi dropped his Hydraulic Fueled Up Deluxe today. And going through it, this first one, I was like, is this too hard? I was like, but I like it because it's so catchy. This is called Houston, featuring Tizo Touchdown.

0: Josh Leva with Houston featuring T-Zo Touchdown. Now that I'm looking at the track list of it, oh, he's got a song with Brandy called Say It, the remix featuring Brandy. We had to get into that. But yeah, stay with me. The vibes continue tonight inside Love and R&B.
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3: I'm Danny Schaefer, lifestyle content creator. My little brother had these piercing blue eyes like the ocean. 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

0: 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Stop invalidating the connection because they don't have the capacity.
1: I had to release the "they just don't like you" propaganda when I realized that sometimes somebody's best

0: match. It's just not going to work. You just want more, and that's fine. They don't have the capacity to do that. And the only way they're going to be able to meet the expectations or standards that you want them to reach, they would have to gain more capacity. And that's something that they'd have to do on their own, and that they would have to find value in doing. So I think we need to really kind of let go of that dismissive thing. Until I actually see actions that prove of the dislike and the hatred and the animosity, I think we might need to start realizing that the capacity is the issue, not just the liking between you and another person.
1: What an incredible perspective. I mean, is she possibly onto something? Shout out to, yeah, So America. This is Love & R&B.
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0: 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Next hour, it's Wine Time with KG at 844-258-8RNB. 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Is protecting my peace becoming an excuse for selfish behavior? 844-258-8762. 844-258-8762. That is the question of the night. Let's talk about it because we often hear it a lot, you know. I'm not trying to have that conversation. I'm trying to protect my peace. Is that becoming an excuse for selfish behavior? 844-258-8RNB. 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
8: 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That's 503-284-0854.
9: Hey now, this is Cedric the Entertainer. You probably know one of the 29 million Americans living with diabetes. I do. My dad has type 2 diabetes. What I didn't know was that diabetes led to nerve damage and burning pain in his feet and hands that causes him great discomfort. A condition called painful diabetic peripheral neuropathy, or diabetic nerve pain. 1 out of 5 people with diabetes has this pain, and 1/3 of those with diabetic nerve pain who are 40 years or older are Black or Hispanic. I've heard from friends and family that didn't think this pain was connected to their diabetes. They may have feared what the pain meant, so they didn't tell anyone about it. Maybe they were trying to manage it alone. Step on up. If you have diabetes and burning, shooting pain in your feet or hands, don't suffer in silence. Have a real conversation with your doctor and take a step.
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You know, we often hear people say, oh, I'm protecting my peace to avoid hard conversations. Is that becoming an excuse for selfish behavior? 844-258-8RB. 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

0: It's Love & R&B with KG Smooth. Wine time at 844-258-8RNB, where the question of the night is protecting my peace becoming an excuse for selfish behavior. Tanisha in Charlotte, is the phrase...
1: Hi, how are you?
0: I'm good. How are you? Listen, is the phrase protecting my peace becoming an excuse for selfish behavior?
1: No, because sometimes you have to be a little selfish to keep your peace, even if that looks like saying no to something that is small. But if it's going to take you out of your way that you really don't have time to give, it's okay to say no.
0: I like that. Thank you so much for your thoughts.
1: You're welcome.
0: 844-258-8RNB. 844-258-8762. Hit me up and let me know. Is protecting my peace becoming an excuse for selfish behavior? It's the question of the night inside Wine Time on Love & R&B.
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9: This is Ed Harrell, author of The Kindness Revolution. One of my favorite quotes goes like this. There are two things to always remember. Number one, don't sweat the small stuff. And number two, it's all small stuff. I think that sometimes it's so easy to get caught up in the small things that worry us that we lose sight of all the big things around us that lead to happiness. So my suggestion to you today is this. Make a list of all the tiny things that are driving you crazy in your life. Write them down on a sheet of paper and just throw them away. And make a list of all the blessings that you've got and focus on them. And remember one other thing. Worry is not a requirement. It's an option. It's strictly up to you. This is Ed Harrell, and you can learn more about the Kindness Revolution by joining us at thekindnessrevolution.net.
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0: 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It's wine time at 844-258-8RNB, where the question of the night is protecting my peace becoming an excuse for selfish behavior? 844-258-8RNB, Tawana in Chicago. Is that phrase becoming an excuse for selfish behavior?
1: Heck no. Well, wait, let's see. But you got to protect your peace, though. But is that an excuse for bad behavior, you said?
0: Selfish behavior.
1: Selfish. Ooh. Oh, I'm definitely not a selfish person. And I don't like when people are being selfish. So I would have to say no. Don't be selfish, but that's a hard question.
0: No, but thank you for your thoughts on that.
1: Okay.
0: 844-258-8RNB. You can leave me a voicemail message on the love lines and I'll play your response back for wine time after the fact. But the conversation continues on Love and R&B.
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0: bro. Put you like a friend. Just got you like a lover. You're in the Love Lounge on Love and R&B.
1: You know, we're all human, and you know, we're all sexual beings too, so it's lovemaking is just

0: This is Lovin' R&B with KG Smooth. Wine Time with KG at 844-258-8RNB. The question of the night is, protecting my peace becoming an excuse for selfish behavior? 844-258-8RNB. Anna in Baltimore. Is protecting my peace becoming an excuse for selfish behavior?
1: I say yes and no.
0: Elaborate.
1: I say yes because protecting your peace is basically you trying to stay out of trouble. And then I say no because some people know things to say and do to you to make you go there.
0: Mm.
1: So therefore, now they're in your peaceful, in your peace time. So that's why I say yes and no.
0: Thank you so much for your thoughts.
1: Thank you and have a good day.
0: 844-258-8RNB. Leave me a voicemail message on the Love Lines. I'll play your response back for Wine Time after the fact. Stay with me next hour. We're going to be sharing your love story. This is Love and R&B.
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16: All right, y'all, this is the day that the Lord has made. Let us rejoice and be glad in it. It is time for the praise break on the Rick Smiley Morning Show. Now let's welcome the one and only Dr. Marcus Davidson, the senior pastor of Mount Olive Missionary Baptist Church in Fort Lauderdale, Florida. Good morning, Pastor Davidson.
17: How good the Lord is. Good morning, Ricky Smiley and the Ricky Smiley Morning Show family. I pray that you are blessed today. Listen, let's go to God in prayer. God, we come now to say thank you. Thank you, thank you, thank you, God, for being God and God alone. Lord, we thank you for keeping us through the night. Thank you for angels that were encamped around us, watching over us all night long. God, I pray now that as every listener, as they're riding in their car at their desk, that as they're moving through this day, Lord, that you would give them the grace to stand in the face of challenge, in the face of adversity, God, hardship, difficulty. Someone, Lord, is trying to make ends meet. God, I pray that you would give them the grace to know that whatever challenges they're facing, you are God who can see them through. Lord, I pray for that mother, that father, that son, that daughter that's feeling that their back is against the wall and they don't know what to do. Lord, remind them that they have purpose, that they are significant, and that this day you woke them up for a purpose. God, I pray now that as we move through this day, we will not let anything change us, challenge us in a way that we give up on you, that we lose sight on who you are in our lives. God, we thank you now for the blessings that you've extended, the grace that you give us. Keep us, God, lift us, lead us, and love us for your glory. It's in the name of Jesus we pray. Amen. Listen, man, love you, Rick, and have a great day.
16: 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Thank you so much, Pastor Davidson. Appreciate you helping us get our day started. 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

0: Amen. Reese Money Morning Show never would have made it. Hope y'all enjoyed that. Get your praise on this morning. All right, y'all, here we go.
1: Ladies and gentlemen,
0: turn your radios all the way up, y'all. The blessings of Abraham. Yes, sir. Donald Lawrence right here, y'all. Oh, man, we blessed to see another day. Thank you, Lord, for letting us see another day. We just appreciate everything, the good, the bad, the ugly. We appreciate it. Because what don't kill us only make us stronger. Come on, y'all, let's give God some praise, y'all. Donald Lawrence right here.

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Hey, I hope y'all enjoyed that, man. That's Marvin. Woo, Jesus. I had to throw a little old school, a little bit of old school in there, y'all. All right, y'all, here's Total Praise right here, Ricky Smiley Morning Show.

0: Amen. God, we thank you for all of your blessings. We thank you for your grace. We thank you for your mercy. We thank you for waking us up to see another day. We thank you for everything. We thank you for the good. We thank you for the bad. We pray for our enemies. We just thank you this morning. We thank you every single morning you put breath in our body, because you didn't have to wake us up this morning, but you did. What an awesome God we serve. A lot of people didn't wake up this morning, but we did. So that's why we praise you. Right here, y'all. We can smile in the morning. So thank you, God, for another day. All right, y'all. I got your front page right here.
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0: All right, 13 minutes after the hour, y'all, front page right here. Alfreda's, good morning.
3: Good morning, Ricky. It is Thursday, September 17th. Here's what's going on in the news. The GOP is definitely paying attention to North Carolina because President Trump was in Gastonia yesterday campaigning for Republican Senate candidate Michael Wadley. Now, Trump is basically telling voters, this election is about me too. Listen.
4: If we lose, you're going to lose your border. You're going to lose your tax cuts. You're going to lose your wealth, and our country is going to go through hell, and we're going to be a laughing stock all over the world. But in this election, I'm asking you to pretend I'm on the ballot just one more time.
3: Okay. Seems like we're already going through hell, though. We're in a war with Iran. The Strait of Hormuz is seriously disrupted, and that is putting more pressure on gas prices. Tariffs are raising the cost of imported goods. Inflation is still an issue. And yesterday, the Fed raised interest rates. So, if you're trying to buy a house, finance a car, or you're carrying a credit card balance, you're going to feel that, and it's probably going to feel like hell. Trump talked about
0: the
3: cost.
0: When I tell you that Trump voice just came on just now and just erased that whole praise break that we done worked up, worked so hard to get God to praise.
3: I know.
0: Then you're going to play the devil.
3: Sorry. So Trump talked about the cost of the Iran war and the campaign trail. But the bigger question for voters is what all this is doing to their wallets, Ricky. And with the midterms less than 2 months away, the economy is front and center, yet he's really not talking about that. Meanwhile, that war is also creating some family drama inside the Republican Party. Seven House Republicans joined Democrats in voting for a war powers resolution calling on President Trump to end it. Even Vice President J.D. Vance is telling Trump supporters not to let their disagreement over Iran change their overall support for the president.
5: Even if you don't agree with us on every issue, the other party is consumed by craziness. They want to give the country over to illegal aliens and criminals.
3: Yeah, it's a big old divide inside the GOP as this war continues. Now, let's talk about housing, because we were talking about how expensive it is to live. Buying a house, expensive, yeah. Renting is also expensive. And if you thought, Ricky, that New York or L.A. would be the eviction capital, you would be wrong. It's Atlanta. More than 142,000 eviction cases were filed across the 5-county Atlanta metro area just this year. That's like one eviction filing for every 4 renters. And the racial numbers are hard to miss. Black renters make up about 52% of renters in the Atlanta area, but only count for 70%, but already account for 70% of eviction cases. So 52% of us rent, 70% of us are getting evicted. That is insane. So when your rent's already taking a huge bite out of your paycheck, one bad month can turn into a housing crisis real quick. For info on these stories and more, go to RickySmileyMorningShow.com. Now, here's a look at sports.
6: Rock T, the sports genius, is in the building.
7: Yeah, man. Big Tiger Woods was captured on the golf driving range the other day for the first time since striking a deal in his DUI case earlier this month. Word is that he's planning a comeback. Yes, right. Tiger is 50 years old right about now. So it don't matter how old he gets, no matter what he goes through off the golf course, it's always good to see that joker on the golf course. Big college football game matchup this weekend. I'm talking about a little bit early because it's worth it. Rick, LSU, number 7 ranked LSU and number 8 Ole Miss. Both are 2-0. If y'all don't know, LSU's coach, Lane Kiffin, was the head coach of Ole Miss last year. And that was a whole debacle. I ain't got time to go into all of that. But he going back.
0: I'm popping my popcorn the night before, have it already on the table. Come it on. Ain't going to even be no breakfast, nothing. I'm waiting.
7: Let's go, man.
0: What time is that, an evening game?
7: Yeah. Oh, man, what time is that doggone game? I'll get
0: probably
7: back to you on that.
0: Yeah, they're trying to get
7: that
0: gonna money.
7: Be, it's 6:30. 6:30 Central, 7:30 Eastern time. Oh. Yes, sir. Tonight, big game. Thursday night football, Detroit, Buffalo. I got my NFL picks of the week coming up later on in the show. Stay tuned for that. It's going down, man. Bringing it, Tat. What you got coming up next in the hot spot?
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3: Man, Ricky, another star, another legend just got her star on the Hollywood Walk of Fame. 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
1: 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Drop it like it's hot.
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5: 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Time for the hot spot. What up, Brett?
6: What up, Ricky? Good morning, everybody. I'm your girl, Brad Tat Tat, and this is the hot spot where we bring you music, movies, and more. So let's get on off into it. Well, y'all, Nia Long is officially a Hollywood Walk of Famer. She received a star on the Hollywood Walk of Fame, celebrating over 30 years of memorable roles in TV and film. The Snoop Dogg was there to honor her and make sure everybody understood what Nia Long means to black culture. And here's what Snoop said.
7: So we're here today for one reason, to give some flowers to a real queen, Miss Nia Long. Now hold on, Nia been a star. Y'all just now putting it on the sidewalk? You see, we been knowing. Boys in the Hood, Friday, Love Jones, Soul Food, The Best Man. Come on now. Nia wasn't just in the culture. Nia is the culture.
8: Oh, man.
9: You better believe it.
6: Yeah,
9: you better damn believe every damn word of it.
6: Come on now. Come on now. Yeah, she been on in all the movies. She was everybody's favorite years ago. You know what I'm saying?
9: Especially still fine.
6: And still, okay, still beautiful. Yep, absolutely.
9: Went through all of that stuff, all that harassment and all that stuff, and still came out like pure gold.
6: She sure did. So she was surrounded by her family and friends, and she officially got her place on the Walk of Fame. Here's a little bit of her speech.
10: I've been thinking a lot about what the star symbolizes and what each of its 5 points represents in my life. At the top right is my mommy, an artist, a singer, the best Tati my children could ever ask for. I share this star with you because there isn't any part of my story that doesn't circle back to your bravery and unconditional love. As I continue my journey, I will inspire and represent the unique, magical mystery that can only be found in the essence of a black woman.
9: Man, I can listen to you talk all day. Imagine talking to her on the phone at night. Man. What that conversation like?
11: Her breath smell good through the phone.
9: Oh, through the speakers. Oh, my God.
11: Your screen and smell that, smell that fresh breath.
12: Y'all are crazy.
13: Voice. How does a voice sound? Ooh,
12: can we just talk about the beauty of her words,
6: the
12: guys?
6: The beauty of her speech.
13: Yes, right. That's what I'm talking about, honey.
9: Imagine that kind of depth and intelligence in a conversation with a woman like that.
6: Maybe you should try to have that conversation, sir.
9: She wouldn't talk to me. You don't know that.
13: Say, man.
6: We gonna talk to you off of this thing. Let me move on real quick, but we gonna talk about that.
9: All right.
6: So y'all, T.I. and Tiny are bringing their family back to a screen near you. This time it's gonna be on YouTube, and their new show comes years after T.I. and Tiny the Family Hustle aired on VH1 for 6 seasons. The name of their new show is Royal Absurdities. I can definitely believe that, because that's like a T.I. word. The-

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0: lot, but I do.
1: All right, y'all, Rick Tamale, the morning show. Hey, 10 before the top of the hour, y'all. Special K got news you positively absolutely cannot use. K, good morning.
2: Hey, good morning, Rick.
3: What? What's going on?
2: Hey, Rock T.
3: What up, Mike?
1: I had a stroke.
2: Alfredas. Yeah. Everybody. Gary with the T, how you doing this morning?
4: That's some news you can't use.
2: Mm-hmm. That is some news you can't use. Y'all ever heard of a thing called a filibuster? Where they be talking about how politicians be filibustering? You know what that
1: right.
2: is? You know what that is, Rick?
1: Yeah.
2: That's where they be just talking because they're trying to pull something together.
1: Yeah. Right.
5: And using right. time.
2: And using up time. Okay, thoughts you never thought about. Things that these are questions that you probably can't answer. Super Dave, would you give me some appropriate music so that we can jump right into this because people look forward to this every time. All right, so Brett, I'm gonna start with you. If corn oil is made from corn, how come baby oil isn't made from babies?
4: Good point.
5: Weird question.
2: Alfredas, if somebody dies in the living room, do you have to change the name of the room?
4: Oh, the dying room?
2: It ain't a living room no more because somebody died in there.
1: Yep.
5: That's true.
2: If you have a cold, hot pocket, did that make it just a pocket?
3: A cold pocket.
1: A cold, hot pocket. Yeah.
2: Hey, how can we call elderly people old people, but we never call babies new people?
1: Right.
5: That's true.
2: Why is it called tourist season if you can't shoot them?
1: Wait a minute, say that again. Well,
2: why is it called tourist season if you can't shoot them?
4: That's dark.
5: That's very dark, that's dude. Dark.
4: What?
2: Alfredas, what do people in China call the good plates?
5: Oh, my gosh.
1: What you mean?
5: Wow.
2: Yes. What do they call that good place? China, you know, people say we use it, you know, black
5: pull
2: people
5: out
2: say
5: good China.
2: Pull out the good China. So what do people in China call their good place?
1: Oh, wow.
5: That's okay.
2: If you in hell and you get mad at somebody, where do you tell them to go?
1: You said if you in hell?
2: If you're in hell and you get mad at somebody, where do you tell them to go?
1: Right.
6: Because they already there.
4: Oh.
2: If you made it a bulldog with a shih tzu, would it be called a bull?
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19: This is me and you. 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
20: there's this other guy.
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19: Get out of my class!
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3: I'm the fastest reader in the world. I read a 1,679 pages book within 2 seconds.
4: Yes. Go on. What is it? What
3: it was happened? Fast, so you didn't know.
4: What just happened, Nana? What
1: did you learn from the book that you just read?
4: You said what?
3: The first one is pretty good.
4: I will chew your meat. Are you crazy?
3: I just read. I can read fast.
4: You don't understand what you are reading. Then what's the point? Anybody can do what you just did.
5: Wow. Garrett.
6: Coming up next, y'all. Colin Kaepernick is speaking.
7: Oh, Colin.
6: He's telling some things, honey, that we did
5: yeah,
6: not
5: Colin.
6: Know.
5: Colin Kaepernick.
6: Oh, it's not Colin?
7: No, it's not Colin.
6: It's Colin?
7: Yeah, it's Colin.
6: Colin Kaepernick.
5: Bye, Gary.

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3: It's Gary, babe.
5: All right, 6 minutes after the hour, Gary has the tea and the clue of the day. What up, Gary?
6: Good morning, Ricky. Good morning, America. Good morning to you. It's Thursday, a beautiful, beautiful day in the neighborhood.
7: Beautiful.
6: And here's what happened in celebrity news, y'all. Years, y'all, listen to this. Years before Travis Kelce, y'all, entered the picture, Colin Kaepernick, y'all,
5: Colin.
6: God damn, dog, and I thought y'all said it was Colin.
8: Colin Kaepernick.
6: Colin Kaepernick said his mama baby wanted him to shoot his shot with Taylor Swift. They're saying, y'all, that Kaepernick revealed the surprising detail, y'all, in his new memoir, The Perilous Fight, hun, which he discussed with Jemele Hill at the National Black Footwear Forum in Detroit, y'all, the other day. Now, he said, y'all, according to Kaepernick, his mama suggested that he ask Miss Swift out while he was playing in the NFL. And he said, quote, no slight to Taylor, but she was not my type, honey. That's what he wrote. He said, baby, this girl was not his type, honey.
5: I can understand that.
6: Yeah, but he said he recalled, listen to this, he recalled dating a black girl named Crystal as a teenager. Oh, Crystal. As a teenager and feeling immediately, y'all, at ease around her family. Now, Kaepernick adopted, y'all, by a white couple as a child. He said, I could talk to Crystal, really talk to her, without having to explain myself, he wrote in the book, y'all. He said, after the two attended homecoming together, he claimed that his mama hid their formal dance photos in a drawer. Now, Kaepernick said, honey, that she later encouraged him to take a white girl named Lizzie to another dance and then display their pictures on the wall, y'all. Ooh. Isn't that so? Oh, my God.
8: Not his mama was a racist.
6: Baby, not his mama. Baby, his mom said, you might have an afro, honey, like a black child, but you're still white to us. And honey, he said he wouldn't do it. I mean, can a child make a decision like that? I mean, he was young. Look like you'll follow what your parents say. If your mama say this is what they want you to do,
5: sometimes
6: you have to
5: parents
6: do
5: be wrong.
8: Yeah, and if you're around white people all the time and you finally get around somebody that looks like you, you're like, whoa, what are these greens? You know what I mean? It's different when you have dinner with a black family. You go to a black family reunion. You're like, oh, okay.
6: Yeah. Right. Well, honey, his mama did not want him to date Crystal, baby. She wanted him to date Lindsay and Lizzie. All those girls. Lindsay. But he wound up marrying a nice, beautiful African-American woman. So congratulations to Mr. Kaepernick. Moving on. In other celebrity news, y'all, Boosie, baby, he is... Baby, he is furious, y'all, after 60 Minutes cut down his damn party interview. Now, they say Boosie Badass watched his 60 Minutes appearance, but was upset after realizing that hunks and huge chunks of his story was left out. After an hour-long interview with Leslie Stahl, the rapper took to X to say, honey, viewers saw only a fraction of what they discussed, honey. He said, my story wasn't told fully. That's what he wrote. And, you know, he said the segment focused on the pardon business surrounding President Donald Trump and, honey, included Boosie's dealing with Jacob Wall, honey, and Jack Bergman. Now, Boosie told CBS that he paid the pair $600,000 while trying to secure, y'all, a presidential pardon after his federal gun conviction. He said that he believed that he would receive $300 back if a pardon did not happen. He said, but Trump has not granted him yet at this time. He said, quote, this is what I was led to believe. He said, if you come with this money, you will get a pardon. That's Boosie told Ms. Stahl, honey, but it did not happen. Now, Ricky, he was recently on your podcast, correct?
5: Yes.
6: And did he talk about the pardon and the money or what have you?
5: He did. Yeah, yeah. Y'all make sure y'all go to check out the on the spot interview with Boosie Badass. It was a great interview. He went all into the details of it.
6: Well, good then. And you didn't edit none of it. At least he got all his told out on your podcast. So they need to go to that podcast and look at it. Because I feel so bad for Boosie, honey. They just cut out his stuff. But that's what they do on the show. Don't they edit out stuff? Because people don't have time to hear your whole life and stuff. They just don't take bits and pieces. And
5: well, yeah, it's really 10, 22 minutes when you add in commercials.
6: Yeah.
5: Our show is 22 minutes.
6: Yeah.
5: Pretty much. Well,
1: now, sometimes when they take out bits and pieces, they lose a lot of the important things that, that the person is talking wants you to hear and understand about the situation.
6: Yep. It's sad. Maybe the person should say, listen, I want you to put this in, that in, and this in.
1: Oh, it don't matter. People, if they're not editing the show, if it's not their show, they really don't have a say-so.
6: Oh, my Lord. All right, y'all. And then my final story, y'all. The prayer warriors are definitely being solicited for President Obama family. I don't know if y'all heard the shocking news, but here's how this went.
7: Sunny, the new dog, she's only a year old. You know, the truth is, she's faster than he is. She jumps higher. She's friskier.
6: Sunny died. So the Obama's dog, Sunny, died, y'all. So let's keep the Obamas lifted up in prayer, because Sunny was just like a family member to the Obamas. So we're going to keep them lifted
5: up in our prayer. Yeah, them dogs become family members. Man, them dogs can detect what moods you in, and they know how to adjust. And when they say a dog is a man's best friend, man, I'm talking about for real.
1: And they hurt when they pass.
5: Absolutely. Absolutely. My Lord. Black folks be having real funerals for their dogs.
1: We do too. We do too.
5: Yeah.
1: Yes,
6: Lord.
1: Yeah.
6: My Lord. So let's keep them lifted up in our prayers. Now that said, and did y'all know what time it is?
9: Sha-la-la.
6: It's a sha-la-la. It's a sha-la-la moment, honey. The color today is one of my favorite colors, and it's so wonderful that one of our colleagues is wearing the color today. The color today, y'all, is Jane. On the high end, you say Jane, and on the low end, you say beautiful cornflower blue.
5: That's corn flower blue.
6: Blue, yes.
5: And on the high end, it's Jane.
6: Jane, yes. And on the low end, it's cornflower blue.
5: Beautiful color. Y'all give it up for Gary with the tea. Shala, la, la, la, la. All right, I got your welcome calls. Y'all get at me now. The phone lines are wide open. 866-9-RICKEY. 866-9-R-I-C-K-E-Y. 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

0: them all when you stop him on his show. One of them, and call him home.
1: This is Vanessa calling from Burleson, North Carolina. I would like to wake up the whole damn nation. Wake up, wake up, wake up.
2: Wake up, wake up. Sydney, Sage, and Braden on the way to school. Wake up, wake up. Columbus, Ohio.
3: Hey, what's going on? It's Teddy B. I'm calling from Tampa, Florida. I want to wake up the whole LGBTQWXYZ community. Have a good day. Wake up, wake up, wake up.
4: Shout out to the morning show. Mike from the board. Y'all have a blessed morning. Wake up, wake up, wake up.
5: Hello, Compton. Calling from Charlotte, North Carolina. Wake up, my MTS drivers. Have a good day. Love you.
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7: What's

0: morning to you, man.
1: What up, Rick? Good to hear your voice, man. How you feeling?
0: Man, I feel blessed and highly favored. I feel a lot better. I was sick, but I feel better.
1: Good, man. Good morning to everybody. It's good to be with y'all this morning. So I want to talk about something a little different, Rick. I know how much is happening all around us. We got a midterm that's on the way. We got somebody in the White House that does something interesting every day. But I want to talk about Sudan this morning. Because right now, for those of you that are not aware, the country of Sudan has been going through crisis literally almost what feels like forever. And the relief system holding the country together is about to run out of money. And I don't think enough of us know about it. It's 8.6 million people displaced. 19.5 million facing crisis level hunger. The World Food Program is only a third funded. And the head of the International Organization for Migration said it said it plain last week. The whole humanitarian system in Sudan could collapse within weeks. Supplies run out by the end of this month. And so I know how much we deal with, but so often I think that there is an intentional effort by the national media and international press sometimes to ensure we don't know what's happening. So behind those numbers, last October, Rapid Support Forces took the city called El Fasher in Darfur. UN investigators called what they found there the hallmarks of genocide. And any of you who remember, we had been dealing with genocide in Darfur over a decade ago. 6,000 people documented killed in the first 3 days alone, targeted by tribe, the Fur, the Zaghawa, the Berti. A hospital where up to 500 people were killed. A hospital, y'all. Women and girls, some as young as 14, assaulted systematically. This is happening right now, while the money to feed the survivors runs dry. Some of you are I know you're asking, why is this on us specifically? And here's the honest answer. We already have a history where most of us were never taught. But the Tuskegee graduates who went to Sudan in early 1900s. The Chicago Defender and Jet were covering Sudan for black readers when nobody else was. Howard University divested from Sudan during the Darfur genocide. And many of you remember an amazing brother named Joe Madison, the Black Eagle, one of the most respected voices in black radio.
0: Absolutely.
1: Went to Sudan six times, got arrested outside the Sudanese embassy, protesting slavery and genocide there, and personally helped free more than 7,000 people held in actual slavery. A black man on the radio using his platform the same way I'm trying to use mine right now. So I tell y'all, I don't know if I ever talked to you about this, Rick. I went to Sudan and Darfur. I was one of only two journalists to have an interview with Omar el-Bashir, who was the man running the country when the Darfur genocide was taking place. And we brought the tape home to BET, and they only aired a fraction of it because they told us that American audiences didn't care. Mm. And I knew that was wrong then, and almost 20 years later, watching El Fasher, I'm watching the same excuse play out again. Sudan wow. barely makes the national conversation. The Congo barely makes the national conversation. None of it is in our algorithm feeding us daily, and nobody is serving it up to you. We got to go looking for it. And the way I had to get on a plane and go looking for it for myself in 2008. Joe Madison passed in 2024, and I don't think anybody fully picked up what he was carrying. This was never somebody else's story. Everything that's happening in the diaspora should concern us even as we care about and lead with the things that are happening here. I remember when last month, Reverend Bryant was getting ready to deal with what was happening in Flint. And I called him after the earthquake in Colombia. And I was like, yo, bro, the place in Colombia, South America, where the earthquake happened, the epicenter was in the largest place of Afro-Colombians. And for those of you that don't know, Colombia has, I want to say, the fourth largest population of black people outside of the continent of Africa. And this brother raised $45,000 for us to send to Colombia as he was going to Flint to do that. Why do I tell that story? Because we don't always have to choose one or the other. There's an opportunity for us to do both. And so remember the name El Fasher. mention it, talk about it, look up the Sudan Emergency Response Rooms, grassroots group getting help directly to people right now. And if you've got anything that you think you can share, share it with them. Again, that's the Sudan Emergency Response Room. Y'all, we come from a people who never waited for permission to know what was happening to us.
0: Right.
1: And it's not just what's happening to us here. It's what's happening to us all over the place. And so, Rick, I just wanted to share that this morning. I don't think any of our folks are going to hear it anywhere else because people are not talking about Sudan. And I know you have always encouraged me to use this platform to share what's not being shared anywhere else. So that's what I got for you this morning.
0: And you know what, Jeff? I really miss those.

0: Hit me, DM me, and if you want more information, I'll send it to you. Thanks, y'all. Love y'all. Have a good weekend.
1: Hey, love you too, man. I'll see you on the other side. Chicken and waffle mix coming up. 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

0: Freedom Assembly Church of God in Christ, 936 Northeast Beach. 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That's 503-284-0854.
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0: Than early in the morning, man. And of course, hit me up on the gram, J-A-H Lion Sound.
1: J-A-H Lion Sound, big dog. Thank you, man.
0: My pleasure, my thunder.
1: All right, Black Tony, what's up?
2: Hello, the Black Tony job?
1: Yeah, this Black Tony job.
2: Hello, this is this my Lee. The Black Tony girlfriend.
1: Oh, the lady that do nails?
2: Yeah, we do nail salon. We do nail salon at Rose Nail Salon. We do minor pedicure.
1: Hey, Bailey, let me ask you something, Bailey. I always wanted to ask, how did you meet Black Tony?
2: I mean, he come to nail salon. He bring his mommy to nail salon to get a nail done and feet done. And I said, oh, you are ugly Black man. I like you. I like ugly Black man.
1: And what did he say back to you, Maylee?
2: He said, I like Chinese girl. I said, I'm not Chinese. I'm Korean. And he said, you look Chinese. I said, no, I'm Korean. He made me laugh. He made me laugh so funny. He made me laugh so funny. He's a funny clown. And I said, and then I know. And then he take me to Waffle House.
1: And so what you ordered, Maylee? What you ordered at the Waffle House? What you get at the Waffle House, Maylee?
2: He buy me hot brown. He said, buy me hot brown scatter small for cover. He buy me hot brown scatter small for cover. And I like them so much.
1: Like, and hash browns and what else? That's it?
2: And then I have brown, and then he's got scrambled egg with cheese. He said, Black people all like scrambled egg cheese. He said, Black people all eat scrambled egg with cheese and the waffle and bacon. And I eat that, and I said, oh, they're so good. It's so delicious. And next thing I know, he take the honey pack and two or three rhino pills. And
1: Wait, hold on, Maylee.
2: He got me on Hunger Boy.
1: Maylee, he said you took two honey packs?
2: 200 pack and three run up here, and next thing I know, we at the hotel, he got me Hucklebuck.
1: Oh, he got you in the Hucklebuck.
2: Yeah, he said, my lady, I'll fold you up like I fold you up. And I said, what you mean fold me up? And he said, and you know what that mean? That mean he loved me long time. And he loved me long time.
1: Manly, did he clap them cheeks, Manly?
2: No, yeah, he said, Manly, I want to clap your cheek. I said, He said, you don't have no real cheek, but I'm going to clap what you got. And I said, okay. And now I love him so much. He's so crazy. But he's sleeping now because he took two more honey pack. He took 400 pack and 9 run up here now. He's sleep now. He can't wake up.
1: Manly, you took him down through there last night, Manly.
2: I took him all through there, and he's sleeping now. He can't come to work because he got to sleep out the rhino pit because he can't come to work like he is right now. Because he was sweatpants it'd be too much.
1: Yeah, so Manly, you really love Black Tony.
2: I love him. He's an ugly Black man. I love him. He's so strong and tough, and he work hard.
1: So what kind of music y'all make love to, Maylee? What song? Sing what Black Tony be playing when y'all make love, Maylee?
2: He only made love to Gucci Mane. It's so crazy. He said, I see, and he be just 5-star chick, and I see, and all these rap songs with Gucci Mane, and he just boom, boom, boom.
1: What song about Gucci Mane you said, Maylee?
2: He said, I see, and 5-star chick, and I said, I love you. You love me like a mother. I love you like a girl. I love you like a mother. Say, Gucci, you don't love me. Gucci, you don't love me. Gucci, you don't love me. He loved that song so much. He said, Hucklebuck. And fuck me up. I said, oh, yeah, I like that.
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18: And Dr. Carter, thanks a lot. I'll see you next time.
19: All right, Mr. Stewart. Now remember, keep taking your pills every day.
20: Mr. Stewart is one of my patients. He's got high blood pressure. So we talked about how that also puts him at risk for kidney disease. Kidney disease doesn't have any real warning signs. But if you have high blood pressure or diabetes, or a family member with kidney failure, you're at risk. So now Mr. Stewart gets simple testing done for kidney disease when he comes in. 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
22: 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Another day, my face is swollen. It's so frustrating. I'm 27, but I feel like I'm 72. I was gonna get married next summer. Now my wedding's on hold. My life is on hold. I've never felt so scared and alone. I want answers.
9: I want answers. I'm a junior in college. At least I was. I'm home now because I'm so sick. Now my hair's falling out. You know how embarrassing that is? It feels like I'm going crazy. My friends don't call me anymore. I don't care. I don't care about anything.
10: I don't care about anything. I don't even try to hide the rash on my face with makeup anymore.
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3: 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He leads me beside the still water. He restores my soul. He leads me in the righteous for his name's sake. Yea, I walk through a valley shelter of death. I will fear no evil. I will fear no evil. For they are with me. They rod and they staff. They comfort me. They comfort me. Amen. They prepare a table before me in the place of my enemies. Amen. In the place of my enemies. They anointed my head with oil. My cup's running over. Surely, goodly, and mercy. Surely, goodly, and mercy shall follow me all the days of my life.
4: Organ came
3: and
4: in.
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4: Y'all see how that organ came in? Kind of let you know to get on off the stage. I know Pastor Raphael Warden, I did not. Gary got the tea in the Kahlua today. You ready, Gary?
5: Coming up next, y'all. Prayers for Iyana Yaya. 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
5: All right, 6 minutes after the hour, Gary has the tea and the Kahlua of the day. What up, Gary?
6: Good morning, Ricky. Good morning, America. Good morning to you. It's Thursday. A beautiful, beautiful, beautiful day in the neighborhood. And here's what's happening in celebrity news, y'all. More than 6 years after a fight, y'all, over NBA young boy turned bloody, Miss Iyanna Yaya Mayweather, y'all, has been ordered to pay LaPatra Jacobs more than $50 million. Now, they said the court documents obtained by TMZ show that a Texas judge, y'all, awarded Jacobs $40,105,000 in compensatory damages, plus $10 million, y'all, in exemplary damages following the 2020 stabbing involving Floyd Mayweather's beautiful daughter, y'all. Now, they're saying, y'all, that the massive award includes more than $8 million for past medical expenses, pain and suffering, physical impairment, lost earning capacity, and disfigurement. Now, the court also awarded roughly $32 million, y'all, for future damages tied to those same injuries, y'all. I'm like, this is crazy. They said in the findings, they said the court said that Mayweather's conduct involved an extreme degree of risk and constituted aggravated assault involving the use of a deadly weapon, honey. How could that child pay that kind of money? You think her dad's going to pay that kind of money? I mean, because that's not that much for him to have. But, and you know, and I'm sure he wouldn't want her nothing bad to happen or go to jail or anything like that. So should she pay that? Because I was watching the news one day, and they were saying that somebody was being sued. And the person said, well, good luck if you get the money. If the judge award the money, don't you have to pay the money? Or is it different from that?
7: I think if you don't got it, or you can figure out how to make it look like you don't got it, you don't got to pay it because you don't look like you got it.
5: Really?
8: You can make a payment plan, can't you?
7: Yeah, you can make a payment plan.
5: Oh, well, honey, I would have to do a payment plan, but she's going to be paying all her doggone life then. Well, that kind of money. But I guess, child, well, I don't want to be getting no trouble with nobody, honey, and they can't pay me my money after I sue you, because once I sue you, I need my money.
7: Well, Everybody don't have the money to pay it when you sue them.
5: Oh, Jesus.
7: Especially for millions.
5: Yeah.
8: 50
5: yeah.
8: million?
7: Yeah, that's a lot.
8: That's more than most people. That's more than 100 people making a lifetime.
5: Really?
8: Yeah.
5: Well, speaking of 50 million then, y'all, in this next case, they only asked for 23 million. Now, the former Donda worker, that's Kanye West's mama, accuses Kanye West of hair discrimination, baby, in a $23 million lawsuit. Now, the former Donda Academy employee says, refusing to cut his dreadlocks cost him his job, and now he wants Kanye West to pay up. Now, Benjamin Provo is seeking up to roughly $23 million in damages, claiming y'all in court filings that he faced racial discrimination while working at Ye's private school back in 2022, according to TMZ. Now, Provo alleged y'all that Ye wanted him to remove his dreadlocks and fired him, honey, after he refused. He also claimed y'all that the school removed books by well-known black leaders and what have you. In his case, he now includes testimony from one of Ye's former employees, honey, who said, you know, that this man, that he did this and what have you, honey. Now, everybody's suing him for these, but can't you have he has the right to tell a man that you don't cut your hair at my business, you got to pay. I mean, you got to quit, or you got to be to time, because I'm in, all over the world, it's an at-will state where they don't ask you to come work, you just go work, and honey, if you don't do what the law say, dude, you got to go.
9: So well, how thanks, Fred.
5: Yeah, but I mean, but how could he make him pay $23 million, honey? And talking about all his damages and all this, that's a lot. What the world coming to, honey? But everybody wants a case, honey, and want to get these millions of dollars. But we're going to keep them all lifted up in prayer because, I mean, you know, it's only hair, and hair grows back overnight. So let him have it. And my quick for free story, y'all, they're saying that LL Cool J, he's in his 50s, y'all. And people saying, y'all, he's still looking amazing. They say he's looking amazing, honey. And he just reprised his role, honey, as agent Sam Hanna on NCIS Los Angeles. And people just raving him, as well as they're raving Kelly Rowland, Ricky. They're saying Kelly Rowland, honey, is looking amazing, honey. Saying how
10: always.
5: She's doing. And, you know, and she's doing a new job or whatever and stuff like that. So I'm like, well, congratulations. You know, she's doing a campaign for Olay. So I hope that, huh?
10: Kelly Rowland. Go ahead. What's that?
8: I seen a video of Kelly Rowland getting out of a car. One of them paparazzi got a picture of her getting out of a truck the other day. She have no makeup, no hair done, no nothing.
10: Still hitting.
9: Natural beauty.
8: Man.
10: Her and that damn, what's the name that just got the star on the Hollywood Walk of Fame?
8: Oh, boy.
10: Ooh, Jesus.
8: Respect Jesus. Me, I say that.
10: True. Oh, they walk off game is treacherous.
1: Treacherous.
10: Oh, Lord, they bow-legged. And oh, Lord, Jesus.
6: But imagine I hope they don't cause a problem with Beyonce.
10: Imagine sitting on the couch having a conversation with either one of them. Just the intellect. Yeah. Just turned on by, you know, you get a certain age, you get turned on by the intellect.
7: Say that.
6: Don't say what, Brad.
7: Don't say what you're sitting there and you're going to get turned on when talking to you. It's going to make the interview uncomfortable when you get the interview.
10: Uh-huh. Yeah. No. You know, right. I don't be doing, you know, I know how to put that professional cap on.
6: Gazing all in their eyes.
10: No, I don't do all that. I interviewed Carrie Hilson. I was a true professional.
7: You sure was.
10: Really proud of myself.
7: I was proud of you too, sir.
8: Was it distracting though?
7: No,
10: I mean, you know, you get it all out.
7: You can't avoid her beauty, right, Ricky?
10: You can't act like she ain't sitting there now. And then Toya came. You know Toya fine. And then Candace sitting over there. You looking at Candy like Anshina created all them toys and all that kind of stuff.
6: Oh, Lord. Now that's everything. Y'all Candy. Know what time it is. Shalala. Oh, my God. The Kahlua today is one of my favorite Kahlua. My Kahlua today is Jane. On the high end, you say Jane. And on the low end, say beautiful cornflower blue. Shalala, baby.
8: Candy up in here.
10: Yes, sir. Just like candy. I can hear it when you walk. Oh, when you talk, it takes over me.
7: Oh, yeah.
10: Give it up for Gary with the D. All right, y'all. Coming up, a stepmother who helped raise her stepson paid $15,000 towards his wedding, but she was told that she could not be in the official wedding picture since she was just the stepmom. Now, the biological mother and the stepson did not think that she should be in the pictures, so the stepmom canceled the venue. Was she wrong? Or, you know, was the stepson way out of line? I want to know what y'all think. This is a real story. 866-9-RICKEY, 866-9-RICKEY. 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

0: Marcia, let's go to the phone. 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Good morning.
1: Hello, Rick Smiley. Hello, this is Miley again.
0: Hey, what up, Miley? What's going on?
1: I love this song so much.
0: Hello? Miley?
2: Oh, man.
3: Thank God.
2: Miley didn't pay a bill.
3: I don't know what was going to happen.
0: Damn, Miley.
3: Never
0: hey, well, I love this song, the way she hit them damn notes.
4: Oh,
0: all
4: yeah.
0: Every music major. I bet every music major, anybody that studied music in high school and in college, heard Beyonce hit the notes in this song and probably
4: yes.
0: screamed in their car.
4: Okay.
0: You hear that? You heard that? You hear
4: I
0: that
4: did.
0: Runs?
4: Wow.
0: Oh, it wasn't nothing flat or sharp. It was nothing flat or sharp, but we're going to do a contest. We're going to have some fun with that. We're going to find that damn when she hit that run, and I'm going to let y'all call in. And I bet probably 1 out of 10 people would not be able, would only be able to hit those notes, that run right there. She
4: oh, they're going to call. They think they can get it. They going to think they can sing it.
0: I know. We're going to do that. We're going to do that tomorrow.
4: Tomorrow.
0: All right, coming up, y'all, we got a stepmother who helped raise her stepson. Paid $15,000 towards his wedding, but she was told that she could not be in the official wedding pictures since she was just the stepmom.
4: Ooh.
0: All right, so the biological mother and the stepson did not think that she should be in the pictures, which is so wrong and petty, and we're going to get into it. But so the stepmom canceled the damn venue. How about that? Was she wrong? Huh? Was she wrong? Of course she wrong, because in today's society, right is wrong and wrong is right. But anyway, on with the stepson way out of line. So we want to know what y'all think. Hit us up. 866-9. Do y'all understand what I said? Y'all get it?
4: Yeah,
0: okay.
4: I understood for sure.
0: Okay. Hit us up. 866-9-RICKY. 866-9-RICKEY. Let's argue. 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
5: Okay, can we talk about how glad we are that season 8 of the Tamron Hall Show is here? Because honestly, this is the daily reset that I needed. You already know I'm part of the Tam fam, of course, and I know you are too. And watching Tamron is literally like hanging with your best friend, who just happens to have an Emmy Award winning talk show. Not to flex on behalf of my bestie, but she is on one this season. She is bringing all the energy, and I am so here for it. And I cannot wait for today's show. Tamron is welcoming Rebecca Cruz into her home for an intimate look at her life with Parkinson's, her treatment and recovery, her faith, and what's next for her ministry. And this is why I love Tam. She doesn't just interview people. She really connects with them. Tam is probably one of the most relatable people you will ever meet, and she genuinely is interested in people's journeys. She's an amazing listener, and her judge of character, you're not just going to come on her show with the bull. She's going to see right through it. So people come on her show and instantly know they better keep it 100, just like she does. So yeah, season 8 is officially my daily reset. Welcome back, Tam fam. See where to watch at TamronHallShow.com.
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8: All right, y'all. 27 minutes after the hour, y'all. All right, y'all. Follow me. Follow me real close. Let's walk through this. Let's unpack this right quick. So a viral story is circulating on social media, and the internet is debating. So, you know, we want to unpack it and make sure that we are clear. A stepmother contributed a lot of money to her stepson's wedding, only to be told that she could not be in the official wedding pictures.
9: Wow. Yeah, Ricky. The stepmother reportedly paid a $15,000 deposit for her stepson's dream wedding venue as a gift. Now, she says she helped raise him from the age of 8. She supported him through sports, helped him with bills, and has basically been there for him for years. She says she thought they had a close relationship, but tensions erupted when the groom decided to exclude her from the core family wedding pictures. Now, the stepson reportedly told her that she needed to stay out of the wedding pics because she was just the stepmom and she needed to know her place.
5: Man. Oof. Then, guess what, y'all? Things got even messier. Because his biological mother, who reportedly didn't contribute one red cent, apparently wanted to be the only mother figure represented in the wedding album. So the stepmom called the venue and canceled that $15,000 booking. Now the internet is split. Some people say the stepmom was right to cancel the booking because her stepson was disrespectful and ungrateful, but others say, nah, she should just let him live.
8: This morning we want to know, was stepmother justified in her decision, or was she being petty? Ain't that something? If somebody gives you $15,000, not $1,500,
10: come on,
8: not $15, not $150, $15,000 as a wedding gift, does that give them a place in the wedding, or should the gift come with absolutely no expectation? Boy, man. How manipulative!
10: Rick, man. The stepmom obviously was in his life, helped provide financial stability for the stepson, and put $15,000 for the venue. Of course, I would have took the money back too.
8: Yeah.
5: I don't listen. Here's the thing: those wedding pictures, because I got some with my father-in-law, and I'm like, hey, dude, you can't be in every picture. Mm-hmm. But you got to look at him for the next 50 years. So I get it, but this seems, as Rock said, she was in his life since he was 8 years old.
8: Right.
5: Yeah. Right. I don't get it.
11: But she should let him keep the money. She should let him keep the money because she gave it to him and get it from his daddy. Because that was like then she married to the daddy, and he should pay for it.
8: Entitled ass generation or whatever that's not respectful and expect you to give him everything or whatever. And what kind of mother would put something like that in the child's the son's head to make him disrespect the stepmother? That's evil. You know what I'm saying? She didn't have to give him nothing. $15,000 ain't nothing to sneeze at. That's a lot of money for her to put towards his wedding, and she raised him. And then you tell her,
9: She's just a stepmom. And know her place? What?
8: Man, that's insane.
9: Yeah, that's crazy.
8: And there's a lot of step parents that have to deal with that kind of foolishness or whatever. Just because you biological don't make you right. Don't make you give you a key to be disrespectful. To other parents that's in the children's life or whatever. You know what I'm saying? It ain't like you trying to say, I mean, hey, You pay the cost to be the boss. You pay, if you put $15,000 up, you should be in the pictures or whatever. And if he want to take a separate picture with his mother, that's fine. If you want to take a separate picture with his real dad, that's fine. Or with the stepdad, that's fine. But you can't tell her. You don't get to tell her not putting up no money what she can and can't be in. Period. Put up or shut up. You know what I'm saying? If you put up the money or whatever and you just made no decision, fine. You know what I'm saying? I don't even have to go to it.
9: She helping your son. She
8: definitely. Absolutely. No. You know, and why would you treat somebody like that that's pouring into your son's life?
9: Right, right.
8: You know, I mean, the kids I done poured into that don't even speak to me to this day.
9: That is crazy.
8: I'm talking about financial, paper, senior pictures, all this stuff. They don't have nothing to do with you because of the mother. Poison their mind against you or whatever, trying to be there for folks that didn't have a dad, and then now all of a sudden you set a boundary or whatever, I don't know. It's just wrong to disrespect anybody that is supporting your children financially, mentally, emotionally, spiritually, and all that kind of stuff when you get mad about something or you mad because you ain't in a relationship no more. That's evil. Evil. And there's a lot of people out there that do stuff like that. Yeah, they do it. They do it. Do it to stepdads, to like stepdads. I'm about to stepdads go to football practice and all of this kind of stuff. I would never. My children have stepdad. Adam, my children, the essence of Malik, my older kids. Man, when I tell you, I go over there just to sit down and watch an Alabama game with them. Man, he's been so nice to my doggone kids. And he's nice to my granddaughter and spend most of the time with my granddaughter. Why would I mistreat him? I love my ex and her husband. I love them. I love being around them. I love going over there starting arguments with them for fun and just being petty or whatever. And sometimes a man go out his way and come pick me up from the airport when I don't have a ride. That's what I'm talking about. That's what co-parenting is and co-parenting all about. It's about friendship and moving on. So let's go to the phone. I want to know what you think. 866-9 Ricky. Good morning.
1: I'm calling. My name is Greg. I'm calling from Tampa, Florida. My stepdaughter got married, and I think the mom was right because my stepdaughter got married. She had her dad there and me there. So she acknowledged both of us. Both of us have been in her life. So I think the stepmom had the right to do what she did.
2: Good morning. This is Shantae from Irmo, South Carolina. The stepmother was absolutely correct. The stepson was wrong. He can accept $15,000 from her, and she can be in a picture. A picture. I would have did the exact same thing.
3: I'm from Shreveport, Louisiana, and no, the stepmom was not wrong. Only because if she invested in, I felt like she should be there.
12: I'm Steve from Flint, Michigan. No, the stepmom was not out of line. If I'm not good enough to be in your wedding, my money not good enough to be in it either. So I feel like she did right. She could take that $50,000. Invest it or go have a nice trip with somebody that values her time and her money and her presence.
8: Ain't that something? They good enough to use your resources, but then turn around and disrespect you and not acknowledge you and not speak to you like you ain't there, like you ain't matter, like you ain't never matter or never went to a practice or bought a basketball goal or took them on a trip or anything, and now you're nothing to them. Man, you can go to hell. I meant that, and I'm saying that on some personal stuff. Been through that, going through that now. Get up, it's 866-9-RICKY, 866-9-RICKEY. 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
8: This is Ed Harrell, founder of The Kindness Revolution. 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

toward her stepson's wedding venue. But after he told her that since she was just the stepmom, she didn't belong in the wedding pictures, and she canceled the venue on his ass. Was she wrong, or was he way out of line? Hit us up at 866-9-R-I-C-K-E-Y. 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

0: 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And today we're talking about a stepmother who paid $15,000 for a stepson's wedding dream, for a stepson's wedding, dream wedding venue, right? Only to be told that she could not be in the official wedding pictures because she was his stepmom. Now the biological mother wanted to be the only mother in the official wedding pictures. Okay, so the stepmom, she canceled the venue. Now, was she wrong to cancel the venue or was he wrong? Let's go to the phones. 866-9-R-I-C-K-E-Y. Good morning.
1: Yeah, good morning. My name is Jeanette from Berkeley, Illinois. And yeah, the stepmom was not out of line. If money ain't good enough to be there, I'm not either.
2: No, the stepmother was definitely not wrong. She clearly looked at her stepson as her biological son by making that kind of investment. So hell no, she wasn't wrong for withdrawing the venue. They were wrong for removing her and not telling her before she paid.
3: I'm Piantra, I'm calling from Sarasota, and she was being on point, because if I can't be seen, neither can my money. Thank you.
4: Good morning, it's Erica calling from Toledo/Columbus, and stepmother was, she was justified. If I'm not good enough to be a part, my money ain't good enough to contribute.
5: They were justified. Let me tell you something. There's been plenty of nights. I have plenty of days, plenty of nights. I have called my stepmother and had to cry to her to get her to help my dad understand and help make decisions and take care and get stuff done. There's no way they should have excluded her from those pictures. When I had my wedding, my stepmother was right there. I made sure she was in every picture because she was the one that made sure my dad did what he was supposed to do.
6: It wasn't. I'm D from the D-Star Show in Cincinnati, man, and it wasn't, man. But at the end of the day, you gave that money to the child. Let him live, you know what I'm saying? Hey, just know going forward, hey, look, I ain't got nothing for you.
0: He said, I don't know about that one.
7: Yeah.
0: You're a good-hearted person. See, that's the type of person that when Jesus go on vacation, people like him fill in and answer prayers all night.
8: It takes more to be a step-parent than to be a regular parent.
9: Yeah, man. You got to deal with so much.
8: Because you're not doing what you are obligated. You're doing what you want to do and what you are choosing to do. My stepfather been in my life for 40-plus years. You know what I'm saying? So why would you disregard that level of dedication?
0: Mm-hmm. Right, your stepdad real
8: in
0: nice.
8: Anyway.
0: Did he take you to the park and stuff?
8: Yeah, he took me to Six Flags 2 weeks ago.
0: You're lying.
8: He's taking me to get a haircut today.
9: Oh, gosh.
0: Wow. Your stepdad tell you to get a haircut?
8: Yeah. What's wrong with that?
0: Is he picking? He picking you? He doing the driving and everything?
8: They gonna pick me up from work. Take me to the. and then we're gonna.
0: Where is y'all going?
8: He signed me up for football, but he said I was too old.
0: Man, shut your ass up! You got grandchildren. Morgan is about the morning show coming up.
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0: listening to The Voice. Come on, dig me now. One and only, Steve Harvey, got a radio show. Man, oh man, oh man. How many times I got to say that before I get tired of it? I think it's going to be a minute, folks. I got to be real with you. Because, boy, that Steve Harvey got a radio show. Man, clear indication of how God can do some unexpected, wonderful things for you. How he leads your life in directions that you never, ever saw coming. You know, I was talking with somebody the other day, and they were talking about how, man, they were young and they were doing things, and they never knew that the things that they were doing as a youngster would come and help form who they were today. As an adult, this guy's 50 years old. And, you know, the same thing for you. If you look back on your life and all of the things that you've done, it helps shape you into who you are. Now, this is provided now that you take the positive approach. Now, when I say look back at your life and see what you've done, that doesn't mean dwell on the misfortunate moments, because the misfortunate moments were necessary. I know it's hard to see that when it's happening to you, but the unfortunate moments are necessary. You know, what really makes you appreciate summer vacation is winter work. What really makes you appreciate a walk on the beach is when it's cold, it's raining outside. What really makes you appreciate when you're up is because you've been down. See, if you were up all the time, just the nature of us as human beings, we would lose our appreciation for it, because it becomes que sera, whatever it is. Well, it is what it is. I'm just up. What? You take it for granted. It becomes expected. But what happens in life is it has so many twists and turns. And then you learn how to deal with those twists and turns, which makes you now a more experienced person. And then when the sunny days come, man, you go, wow, it's really nice outside. You really want to appreciate how warm weather, just stay in a bunch of cold weather all the time. You know what I'm saying? This is really simple analogies, but it helps you along the way. Now, here's what I came to say today to everybody out there, and this has helped me in my life. I can't tell you what it's done for me, but a lot of people are struggling with moving forward with their future plans, their future goals, their future aspirations, their future hopes, their future dreams, just simply your future wants. A lot of people trying to have a hard time mapping out their future. Even what I'm going to do, what I'm going to be, what I'm going to make, how I'm going to go about it, what do I do next? I want to share something with you that I had to come to terms with. The quickest way to lose focus on your future is to keep focusing on your past. You know, it's like I said at the beginning, you know, when I say it's wonderful to look at your life and review it, because if you look at it, it'll tell you, it really helps shape and form you today as the person you are. Now, if you look at it in a positive sense, but if you dwell and harp on the negative that's happened to you, then that keeps you from seeing the good in the incident. Every bad thing that's happened to you, there was a silver lining behind it. I know people who were on drugs who finally, man, just got sent to prison for stealing because of their habit. I know a cat that sold dope. Well, he went to prison. He told me one time, he said, Steve, he said, man, this is the best thing ever happened to me. This saved my life. Now, most people would think, how in the world is going to prison helpful for you? The brother said, it saved my life. First of all, it got me clean. He said, I've been clean for 5 years from sitting in here. That's for starters. I'm clean. I ain't stealing no more. I ain't putting myself in jeopardy, and I ain't jeopardizing nobody else. He said, nah, man, I done went to college. I done got a college degree while I'm in here. Then he was released from prison, and the brother's life was completely turned around. He married. He got a family. He got a great job. He go to work every day. He's a productive citizen. I mean, so he looks back on his incarceration, even his drug abuse, and it taught him how to appreciate the things in life that he had taken for granted and was missing. Because he said, man, my life was just in a blur. I didn't even know what was going on. He said, now I appreciate every day I wake up. That's what I mean. Even in your missteps in life, there is a purpose for the missteps. Every time you fail, there was a reason for the failure. See, what I had to do was I had to learn that all of my failures taught me how to get back up. So I became a very strong and tough person in getting back up. And then I was down and out so long that it taught me how to really appreciate the up. And so I've taken all of that and used it, those experiences that happened to me, and I became a more experienced person. So next time when people talk about me who don't know me, it don't shake me. Because everybody not going to like you, man. You might as well go and get on this train right now. And so what I'm saying to you out there is the quickest way to lose focus on your future is to keep focusing on your past. Let it go. Yeah, he left. Sometimes the breakup is the blessing. I know it's hard to break up because now you're lonely and you're by yourself. But man, but weren't you in misery when you was in that? Weren't you in complete misery in that? Now, you kept asking God to fix it, but it take two people to fix a relationship. It don't just take one. It take two to make a thing go right. It take two to make it out of sight. You really do have to have two people wanting a relationship to work. It can't just be one person wanting a relationship. So you can pray about the relationship all you want. If the other person don't want you no more and ain't gonna act right, you can't make him do that. Or you can't make her do that. But you steady asking God for a new relationship, but you are yet to be grateful that you are in a position to have a relationship, and you keep harping on the past. You don't think he hear that? I'm just a dude with a show, and I hear it all the time. Let it go. Go forward. It's over. You made it. He brought you through it. You conquered. You survived it. Why are you dwelling on it and making it the cross around your neck when clearly he had removed it for you? Now, all you got to do is come on. So if you're sitting behind them walls, brothers and sisters, I'm talking directly to you. Sometimes, man, you just got to get it right. All this repeat offender business, that's for who is that for? How ignorant can you be to keep giving your life back to the penal system? Be free, man. Walk the streets. Do the right thing. Ask God to help connect you. He can do anything. You think he can't give you a job? Are you serious, man? Put some faith on it. Let's move forward, y'all. Let it go. Let's move.
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0: Gentlemen, welcome to the ride. This is the Steve Harvey Morning Show. Hoping everybody out there is in a grateful mood this morning. Just start it with gratitude, y'all. Try to remember that, man. I know sometimes you get up on the wrong side of the bed. I know sometimes you want to grab your phone first thing, see what happened, if anybody need anything. Well, guess who really needs something? You. Take care of you first. Get your connection with God going. Get your spiritual mindset set right. Get your attitude set for the day. Then, as you run into these situations in the day, you'll already have yourself in a position to be able to do something for somebody else. And then maybe you can teach them what you've learned to start your day with gratitude. See, a lot of people start their day with mess and they call you with it. You ever tried to wake up in the morning, have your little morning meditation, have your coffee, have a talk with God, and then all of a sudden here they come with just all of they? Well, I ain't need that right now. So I have learned, man. I wake up in the morning, I don't grab these phones, because if I grab my phones, it's on and cracking. So I leave them phones alone, I have a little talk with God. And if you want to feel what it is to be in peace, have a talk with God. Give all your worries and concern to God and watch what happens. You will have an uncommon peace. You won't even understand why you're so cooled out. That's what I'm doing anyway. Welcome to the ride, y'all. Steve Harvey Morning Show. Shirley Strawberry. Carla Fabell. Mississippi Monica. Junior, the comeback kid. And the legend that is Nephew Tom. I'm on one. What's up, Junior?
1: You always are.
2: Yeah, you always on that.
0: That's what's crazy, man. I'm on one every day. Yeah.
1: That's what makes you you.
0: Oh. Yeah, very uniquely me.
2: Let me ask you this, could you ever see it being somebody come by and say there's another Steve Harvey on Earth? Could you ever see that ever happen?
0: Oh yeah, you can come back, but it's AI. Hey bro, you can believe that. I'm telling you right now, I ain't but one of me. I know, man. Yeah. I sign all my texts, O and O. One and only. That's it, Steve Harvey. Yeah. You know, somebody told me, that sound arrogant talking about you the one and only. Okay, you know another one? Yeah. Why are you mad at me? Because God made me uniquely who I am.
3: Yeah.
0: The fingerprints that I have, ain't nobody else got them. Mm-hmm. The fingerprints you got, ain't nobody else got them. Come on. God made all of us uniquely who we are.
1: His workmanship.
0: Have you ever heard anybody say, he's Steve too?
2: Now
0: I got a son. No. I got a son look just like me.
1: Yes,
0: I've heard him say some things that is very much me. I am concerned. There could be a little one somewhere. But his name is Winton.
1: Thank you, guys. Hey, Winton. Shout out to Winton. Coming up at 32 minutes after, we'll hear from the nephew as he runs that prank back right after this.
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0: 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Nephew, what do you have for us this morning?
1: I got it for you, Shirley. If you want it, I got it. This right here is our Chopper's funeral. Thank you, cat dog. If you don't mind, Chopper's funeral.
2: Hello?
1: Yeah, I'm trying to reach James.
2: Yeah. What's up?
1: Hey, this is Gerald. I was a friend of your friend Chopper.
2: Yeah.
1: And Chopper just passed away last week, right?
2: Yeah, he did.
1: I know they supposed to have a funeral and stuff over at Mount Baptist Church. And I don't really know you, but me and Chopper and a bunch of the rest of us, man, we used to hang out at the club. Not too far from the house, you know. That's pretty much where Chopper was all the time at the club. Anyway, what bunch of us was over at the club talking, man, and we was really wanting to reach out to one of the family members, you know. And then somebody said you was, you know, kind of a good friend of his. And well, we decided to call you and see if you didn't mind. Do you think that you can talk to some of the family members and see if they don't mind having the funeral at the club? Let me try to explain something to you, Jane. Yeah, we believe
2: you said at the club. Come on, the club is a funeral. What?
1: I understand it, but see, Chopper ain't really go to church a whole lot. You know what I'm saying? He ain't really go. Long as I've been knowing him, now he love the Lord and stuff like that.
2: Yeah, but these are church going folks. They want a funeral.
1: But I understand. But see, Chopper wouldn't. Chopper went to the club. So what I'm asking you is, let's have the funeral at the club.
2: Hell no, bro. Come on. We can't have no funeral at no club, man. Come on. No.
1: But what I'm saying is, though, is that he wasn't really no church going person. I believe that a person ought to be. The last words ought to be said over him in a place he's more familiar with. You know what I'm saying?
2: Player. No, I don't know what you mean, player. No, this got to be a funeral. This is church folk. I go to church and all my folks go to church. No, we got to do this thing up in church. This is a church thing.
1: But you don't feel, do you understand where I'm coming from? No, that man ought to go on and the last words ought to be in a place he more familiar with. Now, if he went to church, then I understand that. You see,
2: no, bruh, hell no, no. See, it's his chance to get himself right. We don't have him up in church in front of everybody. You know, that don't make sense. Who is this again? I mean, who are you?
1: My name's Gerald.
2: But who is Gerald? I mean, how do you relate to this? Are you a preacher or are you?
1: No, what are you? No. I was friends with Chopper. And see, I hung out at the club and still hang out there with a whole bunch of, you know, was real good friends with Chopper. And we were saying that, you know, Chopper's, the last words about Chopper are to be said at the club. Because, see, that's what Chopper was. But 5-6 days a week, that's what Chopper was.
2: Yeah, but what church are you affiliated with? I mean, why the hell would I try to talk to the family, make me look stupid in front of the family, telling them to put the thing in a club? How the
1: f***
2: that gonna go off?
1: Well, see, that's what I'm saying. You know them way more than we do.
2: You talking about trying to move from a funeral at a church to a nightclub or a strip club or something.
1: No, not no strip club, just a nightclub.
2: It's the same thing, ain't it? I mean, you talking about having folks travel from across the country and meeting in the club. What kind of is that?
1: But that's

0: Hell no.
1: We just trying to say our last words at Chopper Man in a place that Chopper most.
0: No, hell no. Again, who the f*** are you? How the f*** you get my number?
1: Somebody at the club had your number, said you was friends.
0: Why the f*** y'all call me, of all folk? Y'all call me?
1: They say you good, you in with the family, and you can
0: I
1: talk.
0: I am in with the family, but I ain't in the family make me look stupid. Hell no. Won't y'all, I give y'all the number to the family. Y'all call the family. Y'all tell them that yourself.
1: Man, I just want trying to get you to bring the body by, man, and let us.
0: No, I ain't touching no dead body.
1: We just want to have one last drink with Chopper,
0: well,
1: man.
0: You have one with your boys, and you get together with them, and y'all talk about him, and let him know how Chopper was, what kind of person he was, what kind of person he
1: but
0: is
1: we need
0: now.
1: To. We want Chopper to be there. This is Chopper you talking about, man.
0: Y'all bring y'all to the church. Y'all need to be up in the church.
1: We want to have Chopper at the club where we
0: man,
1: know.
0: Come on, man. Y'all full of
1: well, we
0: y'all
1: know.
0: Y'all ain't going to my up and have my looking like a fool at a funeral.
1: But that's about Chopper, though.
0: It's right about Chopper.
1: You bring Chopper to that club.
0: Y'all tripping, man. I ain't doing I'm just going to this funeral. I'm going to tell the family what I think about Chopper, and I'm moving on. If y'all want to act crazy in front of the family, y'all call the family y'allself and do that.
1: Look, I got one more thing I want to say.
0: I don't even know your what?
1: This is Nephew Tommy from the Steve Harvey Morning Show. You just got pranked by your boy.
0: Oh, you tripping.
1: This Nephew Tommy, man, from the Steve Harvey Morning Show. Your boy told me to prank you.
0: Man, y'all full of man. I just know y'all ain't did this.
1: James, this is Nephew Tommy, man.
0: No,
1: your boy.
0: No, player. Oh, man, I can't believe this. No, he didn't. I can't even believe he did that.
1: Hey, man, I got one more thing to ask you, man. What is the baddest radio show in the land?
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0: 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Coming up at the top of the hour in entertainment and some trending headline news, Philadelphia quarterback Jalen Hurts donated $600,000.
1: Why you say it like that, Sher? Why you say it like
0: that? What? This?
1: Like Jalen Hurts.
2: Because he's cute.
3: Come on.
0: Is that how I said it? Is that how I said it?
2: Girl, say it any way you want. Jalen
1: Hurts. He's
0: so cute. I can't help it. He's so cute. He's so cute. All right. I'll try it again. Maybe you'll like this one better. Philadelphia quarterback and Jalen Hurts.
2: I love it.
0: Do it any other way. Donated a $600,000 air conditioning unit to a Philly high school.
2: Nice.
0: He's cute and he's generous. Look at that. Yeah. Junior Nia Long received her star on the Hollywood Walk of Fame.
4: Next story, sure.
0: And Carla is here with music news about this weekend's iHeart Music Festival. We have all these stories coming up at the top of the hour, but right now it is time to ask the CLO, our Chief Love Officer, Steve Harvey. All right, here we go, CLO. Andre in Ocala writes, my wife went to our community's pool wearing a swimsuit that's too small for her. I was at work, but I saw the video she posted, and I am ashamed for her. She has gained a lot of weight, and it's like she doesn't even notice it. How do I tell her?
3: Hey, you might not be able to tell her nothing, but you are going to have to find that swimsuit and get it in a double X. You are going to have to do that.
0: A double X? Wow.
3: Well, man. I mean, he said she has gained a lot of weight.
0: A lot. He did say that. Yeah, and she doesn't even know it.
1: Why would she do that?
0: Maybe she thought she looked okay.
3: Hey man, listen, this is what I found out. You know, it's like people, when you've been in a certain way for a long time, you don't really notice it. Mm-hmm. Like, you ever seen somebody, man, with a front tooth missing? And they just been like, it's been like that for years. You see, when they look in the mirror, they done quit seeing it. It's normal to them. Yeah. I see your tooth
1: right
3: missing.
1: Through it.
3: Yeah. I'm wondering why you don't put that tooth in your head.
0: Mm-hmm.
3: You set up in here. You got a new suit and all this here. You need a tooth, dog. But they don't see that.
1: Who you talking about?
3: See right there. So you know, you just gotta speak. She don't know.
0: No, weight creeps up on you. It does. All right. Moving on to Naya in East Orange. Naya writes, I want to give my new boyfriend some pointers on how to improve our love life. He's not bad, but he could be so much better. I want to show him a few moves, but I don't want him to think I'm more experienced than he is. Will he appreciate that? Oh, interesting.
3: Where you get the moves from?
0: Uh-huh.
3: You don't want him to think you more experienced with him. That's why you complaining now. Because you done been a lot of places, done a lot of things.
0: A lot.
3: Now, you want to show him what you're working with.
0: Mm.
3: Go ahead.
0: Well, what's wrong with suggesting, you know, a few things? What's wrong? Or how should she do it? How should she do it? That's a better question. How should she do it? Because she wants, I mean, she says he's okay, but he could be so much better. So she wants to help
3: him
0: out.
3: Well, I mean, there is no safe way to do this because... however you bring it to him, he gonna wonder where you got it from.
0: Instead of focusing on the issue, how can I get better and satisfy my girl?
3: Hold the way, Shirley.
0: His ego.
3: Let me
0: is
3: do
0: in
3: what
0: way.
3: I've learned to do so very well. Let me turn this situation around. Let's suppose your man came to you and said, "Hey, listen, I really like it better if." If your ankle was back by your ear,
0: all the way back there, 20 years ago,
1: everybody can't get them back there,
3: Cause man, it just do something to me.
0: Mm-hmm. She's not going to say it like that.
3: As soon as you finish that conversation with your girl, telling her what you want, the rest of the summer shot for you.
0: So
3: I don't know, man. Mm-hmm. What you should do is you should just get where you want to be and then say, oh, let's try it. Let's try something different.
0: Yeah,
3: you got to offer it as something different. Let's try something new.
0: Okay.
3: If you want to try something new, I always wondered. And you know, and do it like that. What you can't come across, you got to make it new for you and him.
0: Yeah.
3: I had a dream. You know, dudes are stupid. You can say, I had a dream last night. And do you know what you did to me? What did I do? Oh,
0: this
3: crazy. And then go at it like that. That's the best.
4: That's pretty good, though.
0: Okay. All right. All right. We'll accept that one for sure. All right. Moving on to Darwin in Topeka. Darwin writes, for my son's 8th birthday, I grilled burgers and hot dogs for the kids. One mom asked me if I had anything else to eat because her son doesn't eat wieners or red meat. So my wife made the boy a turkey sandwich. He was happy, but his mom was not. She's dogging us in the group chat. How do we handle her? What?
3: Hey, man. Don't let the baby and his raggedy mama over your house.
0: Yeah. No. I'm with you when you write, CLO, for sure.
3: Let me explain something to you. See, we meat-eating people over here. We had an outdoor barbecue. We're doing burgers and hot dogs. All the rest of the kids is happy.
0: Yeah. Mm-hmm.
3: Now, you done brought this little frou-frou little hip boy over to the house. Now we got to go find some tofu burgers. Now, we got to find tofu burger and impossible meat. They done already said it ain't good for you.
0: Right, plant-based.
3: Hey, look, hey, all celery sticks is on this plat over here with ranch.
0: Wow. Like,
3: enjoy yourself, boy.
0: Yeah, that was kind of crazy. What's wrong with the turkey sandwich? It's not red meat. All right, last one, CLO, last one. This is from Lynette in Little Rock. Lynette writes, I had an argument with my best friend and I told my husband about it. He inserted himself by calling her and inviting her over so we could talk it out. I'm so irritated because I don't want to see or talk to her. Should I be upset with him or not?
3: I mean, come on, man. You really shouldn't have get in that. What you should have said to your girl was, hey, listen, you know what? I think I could help out. Let me, I could never do that. It's nothing I would do, man. That was nothing I would ever do.
0: Mm-hmm. Yeah. Yeah, I guess he's thinking, because it's her best friend, he doesn't want to see them.
3: Well, first of all, mm-hmm. I'm going to have to muster up the strength to act like I care.
0: Right.
3: That's for starters.
0: Yeah,
3: let alone get in it and try to direct it.
0: Exactly.
3: Me and my girl fell out today. Come on, Steve. Hang in there, dog.
0: So you're talking yourself into saying something.
3: Show some concern.
5: Really?
0: Wait.
3: Who?
0: Steve.
3: Really? Who?
0: All right. Thank you, CLO. Coming up at the top of the hour, we'll have some entertainment news for you right after this.
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0: 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What's going on this weekend?
1: 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So that's tomorrow and Saturday at the T-Mobile Arena, starring Cardi B, Ciara, Snoop Dogg, and more artists from the country music side, pop side. 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
0: All right. Thank you, Carla. See you this weekend at the iHeart Music Fest. Yeah.
1: Vegas.
0: Here we come.
1: Yeah.
0: All right. In other entertainment news, Philadelphia Eagles quarterback Jalen Hurts has donated $600,000 to install a new air conditioning system at Northeast High School. CBS News reports
2: that's
0: students.
2: Big air conditioner right there. $600,000?
0: Yeah, well, you know.
1: It's for the whole school.
3: It's for the whole school. Yeah.
0: He's cute and generous and so giving.
4: It's for the school.
1: School's not for the house.
3: What you want, the one at your house to work?
0: No, one classroom. Just one classroom.
3: You want to hook that one up?
0: CBS News
2: filters is all I'm
0: reports that students at Northeast High welcomed Jalen Hurts with a pep rally, where he announced the donation to air condition the high school's sweltering auditorium. He says, "I've been in you guys' shoes. I know the importance of having the support and having the backing to do and achieve whatever your dreams are, whatever dreams you have." Jalen previously gave $200,000 for more than 300 air conditioning units at over 10 other schools. So, I mean, congratulations. He's everything. Yay! He can play football. Yes.
2: He's cool on so many levels.
1: Yes, he is.
2: Swag. Let's not forget he's a H-Town favorite. Thank you so much.
1: He's from Houston, Texas. You are correct. But surely, let's clap like Steve when he be clapping.
0: Show your love for Jalen Hurts. All right, moving on. Oh, the guys get so mad when we do that. Moving on to Nia Long. We got to say congratulations to Nia Long. She received her star on the Hollywood Walk of Fame so deservingly. Bill Bellamy, Snoop Dogg, her family, and of course, Lorenz Tate were all
3: always there.
0: Yeah. Congratulations to Nia. Huh? What'd you say?
3: Well, I can't get in because Lorenz always.
1: Oh, he's married in real life. You don't have to let that go, Precious.
2: So you didn't say nothing when we interviewed him the other day. You didn't say nothing.
3: I didn't talk to him. I didn't want to.
5: Happy anniversary.
0: What, Steve?
5: I was just saying happy anniversary to Junior.
0: Oh, yeah.
5: You don't need to worry about his Lorenz Tate marriage. What you need to do. Boy, you ain't gonna make it. I'm telling y'all, he ain't gonna make it. I'm telling you.
0: Well, he's made it 4 years. You never know.
5: That's one more than I thought. So far.
0: Yeah. Well, why do you keep saying that?
5: I had him at three and out. I had him at three
3: and out. Kelce.
0: On Kelce. Well, anyway, Nia Long, so deserving. Her films. Yeah. Her work, she's left a lasting mark on Hollywood and the African American community. We all love us some Nia Long. We really, really
5: she's
0: do.
5: She's great, man. Mm-hmm. She's really, really great.
0: Mm-hmm. And beautiful.
5: I don't really
0: and
5: know
0: fun.
5: Her or anything like that. Mm-hmm. She just has always struck me as a really, really great person.
0: Yeah, she's a sweet girl.
2: Solid actress.
0: Mm-hmm.
1: Yeah.
0: Sure.
1: Mm-hmm. She's a bad girl.
0: And I mean, and a career her. To she's got a career, a long career too. Mm-hmm. Such
5: hey, Tommy,
0: great
5: you
0: movies.
5: Know what you said? Tommy said, you know, she was a solid actress. You know something, man? I had to come to terms to admit.
2: Well,
5: I would be a great actor, if I was allowed to only play me. I just can't stretch. I can't be. Yeah, you know.
0: So that's what you came to terms with.
2: Okay, let's do this. So, like, Richard Pryor was able to relive his whole life and do his own movie.
0: JoJo Dancer, your life is
2: JoJo
0: calling.
2: JoJo Dancer,
3: your life is calling.
2: Could you redo yours?
0: What would he be called, first of all?
2: Oh man.
5: Oh, like his was JoJo Dancer. Mine would probably be
2: JoJo Dancer.
5: On Donna, on Prancer.
1: Reindeers? What happened?
5: Yeah.
2: You know what I would call yours?
5: Because don't nobody know nothing. Reindeer. Ain't nobody ever gave the history of the reindeers.
3: There's a history?
5: Oh, you think they was just born riding sleighs, driving?
0: They guided the sleigh.
5: You don't think they was ever...
3: Yeah, that's all I know.
5: Well, that's because, Junior, that's because ain't nobody never done the history. You never talked about them as babies. What was Donna and Prancer and Vixen? What was they doing as children?
1: The Steve Harvey
0: as children.
1: What is it now? What is it?
5: See, that's why on Donna, on Prancer would be the cold one. Here's a JoJo Dancer. What did JoJo Dancer mean? Nobody never questioned that.
2: I would title it Steve Harvey, Holler Number 9. That's the
0: name. Oh.
2: Steve Harvey, Holler Number 9.
5: Ooh, okay. Come on, boy.
0: I like that. Yeah. Okay. All right. Think about it, Steve. Coming up in 20 minutes after.
5: I don't understand the hate, though.
0: Chris Brown speaks out after a Texas rep apologizes for honoring him and Usher. We'll talk about that right after this.
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0: 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Well, we knew it was happening. It was going to happen. Chris Brown is firing back at Representative Vinton Jones and those who criticized him following the congressional honor he received during his recent concert in Arlington, Texas. In an Instagram story he shared on Tuesday, Chris slammed the congressman after Jones apologized to voters for honoring Chris Brown and Usher. Chris posted, "Funny thing is, y'all came to me with this, not the other way around." He also said, "I ain't asked to be honored because I know some sugar honey iced tea like this would happen." And Congressman right. Jones immediately started tap dancing and apologizing because he didn't want to lose voters and support. Chris went on to say, quote, "I have a great idea. How about y'all leave me the F alone, okay? Thanks. And let Thanks. Me focus on the fans that spent their money to actually see and support me."
1: Right.
0: Well said, Chris Brown.
1: I'm with Chris.
0: Yeah.
2: On
1: this. Absolutely. You know, man, it's you know what? This is a major lesson for everybody that's hearing this story. Who are we to hold a person to a past mistake forever? Who? We got a lot of nerve not having grace in our heart for people who made mistakes years ago. What you bothering this man about this for now? Why? You gonna give this man, honor him, and then try to take it back, walk it back? That's so ignorant, man.
3: Yeah.
1: You know, y'all act, this young man has a right to get it right. We've all messed up. A lot of us messed up before it was any social media.
3: Right.
1: But then you want to, yeah, man, but you want to hold a person to task because it's better for you. Man, miss me. Take your evil, sin having, raunchy behinds. All y'all throwing these rocks done something in your past. Man, leave that brother alone, man.
4: Exactly. What if we were able to see what's going on in their past? What if we could see your life?
1: Brother, the congressman. Man.
0: The judgment of it all.
1: But all of us, everybody who refuses to forgive Chris Brown, all of you, you need to check yourself.
0: Yeah.
4: I've been
1: left. All of you need to check yourself.
0: Yep.
1: I mean, brother, you don't even hear the people who were involved in this. You don't hear them saying nothing.
0: They've moved on.
4: They've
0: moved on. Bruh.
1: This young man that got himself together. And this man that got himself together. What you want?
4: But big dog, this is tiptoeing.
0: Are we not allowed to change and do better? And
4: you tiptoeing. You want to give him an award, and now you tiptoeing because you scared somebody going to say something. You just tiptoeing, man.
0: Your voters, yeah. He's right about that, his voters. All right. No, coming up in 34 minutes after the hour, we'll check on your voicemail, Steve, at 877-29-STEVE. That's going to happen right after this.
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1: Now keep in mind that I'm an artist and I'm sensitive about my shit. So y'all be nice about it. All right. Sisters, how y'all feel? Brothers, y'all all right? Right. 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

0: It's time now to check your voicemail, Steve, at 877-29-STEVE. You can call and leave us a message, and you might just hear your call in the air. You know, we were talking earlier this week, Steve. We had a discussion about, is this country ready for a black woman, meaning Kamala Harris, thinking about running for president in 2028. Well, we got some calls about it. This one is from Vanetta from New Jersey.
1: Hi, Steve Harvey. This is Vanetta calling out of the state of Jersey. Hello. So listen, Steve, I heard you on the radio yesterday morning talking about that people aren't ready to vote. America isn't ready to vote for Kamala Harris. And it's, again, because she's black and she's a woman. We have to change the narrative, Steve. Nothing is because she black. It is because people are racist. People have to figure out what's going on within themselves as to why they can't see a black person or a woman leading this country. It has nothing to do with the person and nothing to do with Kamala. It has everything to do with the people. So the people need to check themselves, and like Michael Jackson said, you know, you got to look in the mirror. So whatever that song was. But anyway, Steve, remember, for 2026 and forward, nothing is negative that happens to us is because we are black. It is because of the other person. Put on this back on them. Bye, Steve. Bye, ladies and gents. Love you guys.
2: Yeah, you know, look, I appreciate what you're saying. We're saying the same thing.
3: We are.
2: Mm-hmm. We are. We're saying the same thing. And I'm not putting the onus on black people. I know, like you know, one of the statements I made is because this country has revealed the true self with this last administration. You know, they kept it under wraps before, but they've really, really come out the bushes, man. The curtain is pulled all the way back on what this country really, really is, because there's no shame in it. And so it is because of the color of our skin that they feel this way. Not everybody, but so many of them.
4: Yeah.
2: And they can't wrap their mind around it. And I know why it is. I know why it is. But if you've been provided with all the opportunities, all the privileges, and all the pathways, and you still ain't made it, why that's got to be our fault?
0: Okay.
2: Why that's got to be because of us? So now you sit up in your poor world and kingdom and have created this, well, at least we better than them. They this and they that. No. It's you. It's you. And you're grappling with just that part of you. So that's, we're saying the same thing, just in a different way. But you know.
0: And the responsibility we have is to vote, register and vote, okay, when these elections come around. This is from Jay.

0: That's my comment. Thank you. I appreciate you. My name is JB from PG County, Prince George's County, Maryland. Thank you.
1: I respect that.
2: Yeah, I respect that. I do, JD, and I appreciate you putting your name on it. I'm just telling you my opinion of how I feel about America.
3: And the racism.
2: It's just really how I feel about America. Mm-hmm. Her qualifications are supreme. Absolutely. She's more qualified than who's sitting in there now.
1: Overqualified.
3: Yeah.
4: Yeah.
1: She overqualified.
2: She's more qualified than the vice president that's sitting in there. She's mm-hmm. more qualified than the head of state. She's more qualified than Rubio. Every since Obama, man, they just, that section of the world and country. I have no faith in them, man. But I appreciate what you're saying, JP.
3: All right, Steve. The prank phone call with the nephew coming up next.
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0: Coming up at the top of the hour, about 4 minutes after, it is my strawberry letter for today. And the subject is, his little sister isn't little anymore. We'll get into that and find out. Yeah.
1: She's fine. Yeah.
0: Just what that means in just a few, because right now the nephew is here with today's prank phone call. Nephew, what you got for us?
1: You know what, Shirley? This right here, I think it just... it's a topic that we have to, we got to approach it in a spiritual way. If I had my pastor, I'd be all right with it.
2: Always here and available on call 24/7. That's why I'm asking for the type of salary that I have requested from the congregation. Deacon, what is your subject? What scripture are we reading
1: for? The pastor, the subject matter today is, let me see. We are going from the book of white folk. The book of white folk. Chapter 5, verse 1.
2: Read.
1: And it reads, don't let these white folk get your whooped.
2: Right.
1: Don't let
2: these white folk get your A.
1: Yeah.
3: Come on now.
2: I struggle to say it's one of my favorite verses.
1: Yeah.
2: In the book.
4: Struggle.
2: It's more, instead of a scripture, it's more of a signal of things to come. They should have put it in the book of Revelations.
1: That's right.
2: Revealing something to come. So many times you let stuff slip out your mouth without giving it proper forethought.
1: Well, that's right.
2: Sometimes in the heat of anger you step in front of danger. I'm here to tell you, you got to be careful. Don't let. I said, don't let the white folk get your whoop.
3: Preach, whoop.
2: You can get.
0: Preaching today.
2: Your whole. Not a piece of it, but your whole.
1: Good God to my.
2: Church, amen.
1: Good
2: God to my.
4: Hey, amen.
1: Yes.
3: Amen.
1: Thank you so much, dear Pastor. So the prank for today is, don't let them white folk get your whipped. Yeah, thank you, Pastor. Cat dog, if you would.
5: Hello?
6: Hey, I'm trying to reach Terrell.
5: Yeah, this is Terrell. Who this?
6: Hey, Terrell, this is Drake. Hey, you work the day shift, right?
5: Yeah, I work at the day shift. I'm actually at work right now. What's going on?
6: I'm on the night shift with Deshaun and Jamal. I'm on the night shift with them.
5: I don't know them, but is it something I can help you with, man? I'm at work, brother. What's going on?
6: Yeah, we got a problem. So listen, us on the night shift, we hearing that you supposed to be telling everybody that we ain't doing something right. Listen, when we get a load in at the dock, we check that load in, we file it like we supposed to file it, and then we take the forklift and put everything where it's supposed to be. That's what we do.
5: What I gotta do with me, brother? I'm at work.
6: Because they saying that we ain't doing our job right on the night shift.
5: Who is they? You got the wrong person, brother. Who is they? For one, tell me what they said. Who said?
6: You Terrell, right?
5: Yeah, it's Terrell, but who is they? And I ain't say nothing like that.
6: Okay, so but
5: right.
6: let me go clear it up like this here though. Don't let them white folks help you get your whooped. Here?
5: Get my whooped. Who gonna whoop my brother?
6: Dog, I'm telling you right now, if we get one more complaint about they talking about the night shift ain't doing something right, I'ma tell you right now, we coming up there to the day shift and you gonna get your ass whooped. You gonna let them white folks help you get your whooped.
5: What
6: are
5: you talking about, brother? For one, I ain't making any complaints. If you bring your black on down here, then you talking about whooping somebody. Come on down here. I'll put this pointless up your.
6: Hey, bro, you can do all this woofing you're doing right now. You can do all this woofing. What I'm letting you know is one more complaint go down about somebody saying something about the night shift, I'm coming up there personally.
5: Bro, bring your down here then, man. I ain't trying to hear all this bullshit. I'm not a work right now. You calling me with this bullshit. I don't even know who you are. Talking about the night shift. Matter of fact, don't come down during the day shift. I'll wait for your to come to the night shift.
6: Well, you can do what you want to do.
5: I want to double and whip your and work that double.
6: Whatever you got to do. It don't matter to me, Terrell. It don't matter to me. All I'm saying is,
5: you
6: up there.
5: You send a thug, you leave. Don't call me with this bullshit.
6: Why are you running your mouth to the white folks talking about we ain't doing our job on
5: I
6: the
5: ain't
6: night
5: tell
6: shift?
5: Nobody nothing. You better call somebody else and call me with this bullshit now.
6: So what? Why your voice getting high? Because you're lying.
5: What you thinking? Oh, what the f*** you talking about? Who called me with this s***?
6: Hey, man.
5: You working tonight? Hey. You working tonight?
6: Okay. I'm working tonight. You
5: tonight. I'm going to stay over. I'm going to work the double just to whoop your ass.
6: Okay. Well, come get this double ass whooping then. Okay? Come get this double ass whooping because we already done found out you the person running your mouth to them white folks talking about the night shift. Night shift ain't doing. Night shift ain't put this way it was supposed to go. Night shift ain't checked this order in right. Night shift. You blame it.
5: Why don't you stop up and people stop saying you messed up? Stop up and people won't complain on the day shift. It sounds
6: we messing up on the night shift. That's what I'm telling you, boy.
5: It sounds like you up. They're telling you to fire your
6: Okay, cool.
5: Ignorant.
6: You know what? How long before you get
5: it
6: off, man? How long before you get off? How long before you get off?
5: I'm working a double. I'm getting paid to whoop your ass tonight. Come on in, boy.
6: All right,
5: come
6: cool.
5: Come on, boy.
6: Cool. Let's say no more. So how your wife Cynthia doing?
5: How you know my wife, man?
6: How she doing?
5: How the f*** do you know my wife?
6: I'm asking you a question, Terrell.
5: You really cruising for a bruise, son. You really cruising for a bruise. How the f*** you know my wife, man? Huh?
6: How you know my wife, huh? I'm finna tell you. You want to know how I know your wife?
5: Yeah,
6: you want to know how I know your wife?
5: Yeah, how you know my wife?
6: Terrell, this is Nephew Tommy from the Steve Harvey Morning Show. Your wife Cynthia got me to prank phone call you.
5: What? Steve Harvey Morning Show? What?
6: Terrell, slow down. This is Nephew Tommy from the Steve Harvey Morning Show. Your wife Cynthia.
5: Ooh, Nephew Tommy, you almost got your whooped, boy. God, I was 569 out this call. I was coming to whoop that boy. You nigga got me fired. The whole factory looking at me right now. God, I might have to kick your just for this if I get fired. Hey, this is my Nephew Tommy. Get up and see the Harvey Show. Yeah, Nephew Tommy, talk to him right now.
6: Hey, Terrell, do me a favor, man. You got to tell me this, baby. What is the baddest, and I mean the baddest, radio show in the land?
5: The Steve Harvey Morning Show. Oh, man, y'all got me.
0: Why?
6: And there you have it. One of the greatest phrases out of Black America.
0: Mm-hmm.
6: Don't let these white folks. Don't.
2: It's
6: don't
2: better
6: them.
2: Than don't let the green grass fool you. It's better than don't let him change your mind.
0: Yes. Thank you, guys. Coming up next, my strawberry letter subject. Her little sister isn't little anymore right after this.
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16: One minute I'm fine, then out of nowhere I'll get this terrible pain in my hands. Another day, my face is swollen. It's so frustrating. I'm 27, but I feel like I'm 72. I was gonna get married next summer. Now my wedding's on hold. My life is on hold. I've never felt so scared and alone. I want answers.
17: I want answers. I'm a junior in college. At least I was. I'm home now because I'm so sick. Now my hair's falling out. You know how embarrassing that is? It feels like I'm going crazy. My friends don't call me anymore. I don't care. I don't care about anything.
18: I don't care about anything. I don't even try to hide the rash on my face with makeup anymore. Today I was so tired, my mom had to help me get dressed. I'm depressed. I'm terrified. I need to know what's happening to me.
19: 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Could I have lupus? For answers...
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0: 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We could be reading your letter live on the air, just like we're going to read this one right here, right now. And you never know, it could be yours.
1: It could be yours. Buckle up and hold on tight. We got it for you. Here it is. Strawberry letter.
0: Thank you, nephew. Subject: her little sister isn't little anymore. Dear Stephen Shirley, my wife and I are from the same city, and she comes from a big family, mostly girls. When we got married, I took on her big family, too. Her younger siblings stayed with us all the time, so we're all really close. Her next to the youngest sister lived with us for 2 years after she graduated college, and she and I became best buddies. She would always sneak desserts home for me whenever my wife had me on a diet, and she used to buy clothes for me when, she used to buy clothes for me because she said she wanted me to look fly when I stepped out of the house. Now that she's almost 30, she still stays with us when she is on our side of town, so she doesn't have to drive all the way home. I love having her around, but I noticed that lately she's more clingy than usual, and she wears more revealing dresses and tight pants around me. Last week, she stretched out on the floor while we were watching a movie. It was just the two of us at the house, and I could not focus on the movie for staring at her body. I noticed that my wife's little sister is not little anymore. Her body had my full attention. She is blessed with long legs and the most perfect feet. I realize that I can't play fight with her like I used to because there's no way that she can press up against me and expect me to act normal. How do I keep my cool around her? What if she's attracted to me and that's why she comes over? Okay, slow your roll, sir. But first of all, before I get into it, let me just say thank you for writing Steve and I before anything happened. And I really hope it doesn't. Usually people write us after the fact and then it's too late to help, you know, after then. But yes, I do think she's attracted to you somewhat. She may be crushing on you a little bit. You know, she's buying you clothes, or a lot even. She may be buying you clothes and you say you're best buddies with her. What about your wife? Shouldn't that be your best friend? I think she's doing a lot to get you to notice her, and in a not so brotherly way. But please gather yourself. This is craziness now. Don't fall for this. Don't act on this, what you're feeling inside. It's not cute. It's not funny. You're the adult or the older person here. So you have to be the one to exercise some sort of decorum, some sort of self-control in this situation. This would be disastrous for the whole family. You'll break up the family if you act on what you're feeling. Do not cross this line. How do you keep your cool around her, you ask? Well, you obviously can't because you're starting to think about it. So I say the best thing for you to do is stop being around her like this when it's just the two of you guys. Find something to do when she comes along. Go out with your wife. Hang out with the guys. You can't do what you're thinking about or what you're lusting about. And you have to consider what this would do to your wife and her family. Steve?
2: Yeah. Thank you, Shirley. Great response. I'm stuck. Ain't nobody wondering why the baby sister tripping like this. Ain't nobody. See, it ain't all on this dude. It ain't all on this dude. She 30. 30-year-old women know who they are. 30-year-old women know what they doing. And 30-year-old women know what they working with. Don't ya? Laying all out in the floor, watching the movie stretched out. Play fighting. Who the hell play fighting? Bro, it's just a lot. It's a lot going on here, man. Now, bro, I'm going to tell you this. I don't really have a long response for this letter, because I can just get to the core of it right away. Here's what I've discovered in my life the time I've been on this earth. Here's a statement that I created. Temptation is undefeated. Temptation is undefeated. The last man that went through his life without yielding to temptation was Christ. You ain't heard of nobody since? What, none before that? Who? Who? Not your pastor? Your daddy didn't get out of here clean? Or Uncle Ramos, you know, down, been at the church all his life? No, you just don't, man. I'm sorry. You do not get out of this thing clean. Temptation is undefeated. And the way it becomes undefeated is this. If you keep it in front of your face, you're going to lose. That's like the other day I was having a conversation with a guy. And he said his buddy goes to Vegas 3 times a year. Atlantic City. His buddy goes to Atlantic City 3 times a year. And he always wins. He has never lost. Hey, man. Do you know, if you could go to Vegas or any casino and always win, you know that's what I'd be doing for a living?
0: You'd be a professional gambler?
2: Yeah, dog, I'm going to always win.
0: Uh-huh.
2: It is the temptation of winning again that makes you continue to go back, and that's what all casinos base it on. If you stay here, we going to win. You ain't going to be able to do it. Temptation is undefeated. When we come back, I'm going to have to take questions from the ladies on this letter. But, bro, you finna lose.
0: All right. We'll have part 2 of your response coming up and some questions, Steve, at 23 minutes after. Today's Strawberry Letter subject, our little sister isn't little anymore, right after this.
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18: 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For more information, you can call the church office at 503-284-0854. That's 503-284-0854.
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1: All right, come on, Steve. Let's recap today's Strawberry Letter. The subject is, her little sister isn't little anymore.
2: Look, this man's wife's sister used to take care of him. He used to take care of him through college, got her through college and everything. And, you know, while she was in college, she used to sneak food over to the house for him, you know, if he was on the diet, so he could have a little something good to eat. And she started buying clothes for him and stuff when she got out of school, coming back.
1: What?
2: And, you know, they used to play fight, you know, and all this here. And now all of a sudden he's starting to feel some kind of way, because now she does things in front of him and he don't understand. They watching a movie, she go lay in the floor, stretched all out. Where your wife at while y'all watching this movie? I ain't got that type of situation. You know, I ain't got no time. He's sitting watching no movie with nobody. Then they play fighting. You know, and she's got the longest legs and the perfect feet. He's staring at this girl. So now he wants to call in and say, hey, man, what do I do? How do I beat this situation?
1: Keep my cool.
2: I mean, you know, I can't play fight with her like I used to, because there's no way that she can press up against me and expect me to act normal. How do I keep my cool around her? And what if she's attracted to me and that's why she comes over? Bruh. First of all, like I said, all 30-year-old women know who they are. All 30-year-old women know what they want. And all 30-year-old women know what they're working with. Now, I don't know the age difference between you and her sister. If it's 10, if it's 15, I'm going to tell you who do know what's happening. And that's you. Shirley said, when she come over, disappear, go somewhere. You got to, bro. Because if you stay there, you're not going to win.
1: Mm-mm.
2: You're not gonna win. What if she's attracted to me? Ah, bro, you attracted to her. Let's just start there. That's why we got the letter.
1: Yeah.
2: You're attracted to your baby sister. Let's just go on and say that.
1: Sister-in-law.
2: Now, your wife. You're attracted to your wife's sister.
1: Mm-hmm.
2: Let's just go on and say that. Now, all this here, what's she doing? The one thing that you can control in this whole situation is you. Now what you gonna do? And now that leads me back to this. Temptation is undefeated, man. You can't keep it in your face. You can't keep going to Vegas thinking you're gonna win every time. That is not how this works, man. You can't keep fine women in your face all the time and not say nothing to one of them. You just can't do it. A woman can't have a bunch of fine men always coming up to her and say something, and she don't entertain one of them conversations. It got quiet. It got quiet on the radio show. Because I'm just telling you the truth. Ain't no, you can't have a bunch of men coming up to you complimenting you all the time. Thank you. And you just keep it moving. You're going to have to take a deep breath one of these times. You know. But so, any questions, ladies?
1: I'm with you, Steve, on this, though. Where is his wife while all this is going on? Where is she? And doesn't she see? He says they're best friends, he and the sister-in-law.
2: The sister makes sure she ain't around, and he makes sure the wife ain't around. He built this best friend relationship, remember?
1: Mm-hmm.
2: He built this.
1: Yeah.
2: You know, to be somebody's best friend, you got to put in some time.
1: Some work,
2: he built this
1: yeah.
2: relationship.
1: Mm-hmm.
0: Who I thought he was saying the two sisters are best friends. He's saying he is best friends with his
1: sister-in-law.
0: Sister-in-law.
1: Uh-huh. With the sister-in-law.
2: Yeah.
1: Yeah.
2: Ain't nobody in Marjorie family bought me nothing.
1: Buying you clothes? What is that?
2: I take that back.
1: Somebody
2: they
1: bought you some clothes?
2: Did buy me some Broadway pizza down in Memphis.
1: That's not clothes.
2: Which is outstanding.
3: The sister is wrong too, though. She knows what she's doing.
1: Very much so.
2: Absolutely.
1: I mean, we know when we're 100. Trying to seduce a man or get a man's
3: yes.
1: attention. We know what to do. We know.
2: Bro, and she's 30. She know that's her wife's husband.
1: Mm-hmm.
2: She's always been attracted to her wife's
1: husband.
2: Yeah, her sister's husband. She's always been attracted to that. But once again, how
1: right.
2: many times do I have to remind y'all that these friends of mm-hmm. the opposite sex, if you're married, that's not going to work out for you.
1: Mm-mm. Yeah, this is not working. This is bad. This is really bad. But it almost makes me, I'm just still curious where the wife is in all of this. Because what are you doing that you don't see what's
2: the
1: going on here?
2: The wife is unaware of
1: yeah.
2: all of this. That's my husband, and that's my baby sister.
1: Mm-hmm. She would never think
2: cool.
1: that her baby sister would
2: at
1: betray
2: least he ain't
1: her
2: out
1: like
2: at
1: that.
2: The club or nothing.
1: Yeah.
2: They in there watching TV. They always mm-hmm. been like that. She oblivious to it.
1: Mm-hmm.
3: Wow.
1: Yeah.
3: Because I would be looking at my little sister. You about to watch
1: yeah.
3: what movie with my man?
1: What's yeah, I'm not that oblivious to anything.
3: Right.
1: All right.
3: What
1: all right.
3: You
1: post your comments on today's Strawberry Letter at SteveHarveyFM.com on Instagram and on Facebook. 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Now, coming up at 46 minutes after the hour, we got Junior and Sports Talk right after this.
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1: I'm Ed Horrell, author of The Kindness Revolution. One question that I get asked often is, can I be kind and firm? Can I fire people and be kind? Can I be a direct leader and be kind? The answer to all these questions is yes. Kindness should never be confused with being soft or weak. Kindness is being strong in your beliefs and principles without being distrustful, closed-minded, or non-empathic in your behavior. 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Someone years ago said, "Nice guys finish last." 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

0: 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Junior, what you got for us?
1: Tommy, they done released the week one power rankings, and I can't understand this list. Okay, here we go. At number one, the Buffalo Bills. You know, they beat us last week, so they number one.
2: They're not number one because they beat the Texans last week. They were number one before the season started.
1: That's don't you dare know, they number
2: try
1: one.
2: To give the Texans that kind of credit.
1: Well, hold
2: they
1: on.
2: They number one now because they beat the Texans. They were number one for the power rankings before the season started. They knew they were going to whoop the Texans.
1: This is after week one. Okay, number two, Seattle Seahawks. Okay, they 1-0. Number three is the Baltimore Ravens.
3: Now,
1: now, here's where the list get tricky after the Baltimore Ravens. The Los Angeles Rams is number four. The Rams.
4: So what's wrong with that?
1: I don't know. But you know, they lost to the 49ers by 20. And then guess who's number five? The 49ers.
0: Wow.
1: See, this list, my man. Then the Eagles, six.
3: Not Jalen.
0: That's a tragedy.
1: Come on, y'all.
3: He should be number one.
0: Yeah. That's what I say.
2: I'm trying to find out what this whole angle is about. Go ahead.
1: I'm just saying the Chicago Bears is seven. The Kansas City Chiefs is eight. The Denver Broncos is nine. And the Patriots is 10. What you mean with the angle is? Where are we? You know where we at? Number 11.
2: Where are we? You number what?
1: 11.
0: Oh, no.
1: You're not even top 10.
2: You ain't even. I got news for you. Listen to me. You're not even 11. The Jaguars are better than the Texans. The Jaguars need to be in the top 10. The Jaguars got one of the best teams in the league, man. Y'all sleeping on the Jaguars.
1: Okay. Let me ask you this. How do you figure the Los Angeles Rams is four? Explain that.
2: Who you want
0: and the
2: to be
0: Eagles are
2: four?
0: Six.
1: What? Who I want to be? Well, they don't need to be the Rams. They can't win a game in Australia. What they on the list for?
2: Y'all can't win a game at home.
3: In Houston.
0: Where are the Browns?
2: The hell
0: are
2: you worrying about Australia for?
0: We're the Browns, Junior.
1: Okay, so you saying they are right to be number four at 0-1, lose by 20. That's okay. And the team that beat them got to be behind them at number five. That's okay. But we got to be 11?
2: 11? I'm telling you right now, y'all not in front of the Jacksonville Jaguars.
3: Duval.
2: Y'all not in front of the Minnesota Vikings. Y'all ain't even better than the Packers. I got news for you, dog. I got news.
1: So we just hang the season up top. So just 2027, do we just come back? That's what you're saying?
0: All right.
2: Just come on over here with me. So you can enjoy yourself.
1: No.
0: Junior, thank you.
1: No,
0: coming up at the top of the hour.
2: Wear yourself out this week, and I'm going to make show of it.
0: A woman on social media needs some advice. She says we're unequal on paper. We'll talk about it right after this.
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0: Steve Harvey FM writes, my boyfriend and I have lived together for almost 2 years and he takes great care of me. He cooks, keeps our place clean, pays attention when I'm having a rough day, and brings absolutely zero drama into my life. But no one would ever describe him as successful. He's terrible with money, has never been able to keep a good job for very long, and doesn't have much in the way of skills that are likely to change that. I have a successful career and easily make enough to support both of us, so financially it isn't really a problem. My parents and a couple of friends don't understand what I see in him and have basically told me I should be with someone who's more my equal. Can a relationship this lopsided financially really work long term? Am I setting myself up to eventually resent him?
1: We don't see what you see.
2: Keep listening to everybody else.
1: What do you say?
2: Gonna fail. You know.
0: What you say, Steve?
2: You keep listening to everybody else. The relationship will fail. Mm-hmm. If you're happy, y'all happy, and y'all making it work, and both of you are happy, you can teach him how to handle money. Now, he ain't got no skill out there that he can't go. Like, you probably saying he don't have a college degree or something to get to. I know a lot of people with college degrees ain't even working. And he might not have, I don't know what type of skill you want him to have. You know,
1: he ain't got it. You know.
2: Well, he got one skill, though, because he at the house.
3: That's a skill set.
4: She's not willing to let that go.
0: And he cooks, keeps the place clean. And
2: and bring it. All that.
0: And he doesn't bring any drama into her life.
2: But what he do bring? Woo,
0: you keep saying
2: come through,
0: that.
2: Fella. So, yeah, man, I just think you should keep everybody, your friends, and well, I don't know what you see in him. Maybe they don't see the qualities that he has. Sometimes a woman is just the thing a man needs to get his life together.
0: But
2: sometimes, man.
0: Is he trying to get himself together, though, here?
2: Well, what? It don't say he ain't.
0: It doesn't say he is. She says she has a successful career, and she easily makes enough money to support them both.
2: But what about his career? Wait,
0: no one would ever describe him.
1: You don't have a career, Steve.
0: No one ever would ever describe him as successful. He's terrible with money, has never been able to keep a good job for very long, and doesn't have much in the way of skills that are likely to change that.
2: So the question, why you
0: her parents?
1: He do one thing right, though.
2: Ooh, he up in hell, boy. Got that bacon extra crispy.
0: That's got to be what it is you're saying, because why else?
2: Got you eating that bacon with your front teeth. Mm. Yeah.
3: All right. She like that front, though, from the outside. You stay right in here.
1: Better not catch you out here in this yard at all.
3: She'll let him talk to nobody.
2: I make enough money for everybody.
0: Yeah. But I mean, I just can't see you guys, the men on the show, putting up with, you know, being this type of man. This type of man. Letting a woman support you and all of that. I don't see
2: that. I was raised different.
0: I was raised different.
2: I can't.
0: And yeah, you know, you guys
2: I was talking
0: providers.
2: About something online one time and bunch of young guys, he got that old 70 mentality. He all, okay, all right, whatever you want to call it. It's called manhood, though. Yeah. That's what it is.
0: Yeah, hello. That's why her parents are stepping in. Yeah.
2: And your requirements for manhood are not going to change simply because you don't want them to be that.
0: Right.
2: You have two main requirements as a man. Two main. Protect and provide. Those are the two. And provision is a big part of it.
0: And he's not doing any of that. This guy is not doing any of that.
2: Well, then, you know, that why, once again, you moved in with him.
0: But she seems to think it's okay to support them and all of that. All right, guys. We got to go. More of today's Steve Harvey Morning Show coming up in 20 minutes after, right after this.
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0: The Obama family is mourning the death of their beloved dog, Sonny. Former President Barack Obama says the dog died at the age of 14. Sonny joined the family during the Obama's second term in the White House and became known for her energy, athleticism, and affectionate personality. In a message posted on Instagram, Obama shared memories of Sonny's playful nature. Here's a question, though. What condolences messages do you suggest to say when someone has lost their pet or their fur baby? You guys have any suggestions?
1: I've never been in this situation where I needed to tell somebody.
0: But if you were, you can use your imagination.
1: We lost a dog. I didn't say nothing about it.
2: We just lost Bear this year.
0: Uh-huh.
2: I didn't know that it was going to have the effect that it had on the family.
3: Pets,
0: yeah, it's like
3: a family member.
0: Yeah.
4: Oh, I'm starting to care about Stella because I'm paying insurance on it. I just found that out.
0: Stella's so cute. Your little dog, Junior.
4: Yeah, when you're paying insurance on a dog, you got to care. Me and the dog will be in the hospital at the same time.
1: Hopefully y'all ain't at the same
4: I got
1: hospital.
4: To care. I got
0: same
4: to care
0: hospital.
4: Now. Turn her IV drip up. She's sleeping. Turn her IV drip up. Make sure you get all of it.
2: Virginia, you in emergency, still trying to convince them that you ain't a drug addict, that you have sickle cell. Stella in a hospital bed. Taking care of. White folks are all around the dog. You don't care. It's so cute.
0: Yes.
2: It's so cute. Wait,
0: boy, that ain't the truth. All right, we'll play around.
2: Sir, do you have insurance cards?
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0: This is Steve Harvey Morning Show, man. I have been trying to quit cussing. Been probably now.
1: How long?
2: Let's see.
0: Probably about 60 years now.
1: And you're 67. Been,
0: yeah. 67. I first thought I should probably stop around 7. Because I started at 4. I became fluent at 6. I thought I'd stop at 7. I've been struggling with it for 60 years. Now, if you can stop, go ahead. I've tried. And the one time I tried, I had stopped for about 4 days. And I developed, had severe headaches, and my teeth was hurting. And I was constipated.
3: Go get one.
0: It was just so much, man. I was having migraines. Oh. You ever had a headache and constipated? Just ain't nowhere to
1: Why
0: go.
1: Why are we talking
3: No relief.
1: About
0: and my wife asked me one time, she said, Steve, what is wrong with you? And then I said, the F don't know. And right soon as I said that, the headache went away. I went right to the bathroom. And so that's what I knew. That me stopping cussing was locking me up and creating so much stuff. And so I've just dealt with.
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6: It is time now for a round of Would You Rather. Would you rather clean up toxic waste or be a mortician assistant?
0: I'm not going to get this toxic waste. I'm getting up toxic.
6: You don't want to be a mortician?
3: You want that waste?
0: No, I don't mean like poop or nothing like that. I'm cleaning up that whatever that is on the ground. Give me that hazmat suit.
6: The spills. All
0: yeah,
6: that,
0: I'm not finna go in here with these dead people. I'm not finna. We're not. I'm not vacuuming you out. I'm not finna do none of that.
6: Oh my God. You're just assisting.
0: Okay. No, I ain't helping cut him, roll him over. We're not dressing him. Everybody at my funeral home gonna be in their casket naked. I'm not putting no clothes on no dead person. You know how heavy it is to hold a person up that ain't trying to help you? Man, I'm going to have all your clothes going to be on wrong. Everybody come to my funeral home going to have on a hospital gown.
1: But the family is going to drop off the clothes that they want their loved one buried in.
0: And I'll be standing up there in that suit. Hey, all right.
3: He got a new suit every time we see
0: him. Hey, brother, what y'all wanted? Only I'm aware.
7: Just look over here when you get saying.
0: I don't dress dead people. Thank you. I'm sorry.
6: All right, moving on. Would you rather be half your weight or double your weight? Half of your height, excuse me. Half of your height or double your weight?
3: To hell with y'all that wrote this. Okay,
6: I hate these.
3: I'm not finna do it. Go ahead. I'll
7: be double my weight. What you choose, Tim?
6: You're gonna double your weight?
7: Well, I'm already at the ground.
0: You're gonna be over there looking like a flow model TV.
7: Why would I go down here by the ground?
3: I don't know why you stepped into that joke. You should have stayed out of that one.
6: Do they still make floor models? All right.
0: No, hell no, they don't make them no more. Junior over that little white deep freezer.
6: Okay. All right. Would you rather have a lifetime supply of ice cream or barbecue ribs?
8: Ooh.
3: Ice cream.
0: Oh, no. Lifetime supply of ice cream.
6: Ice cream.
3: Ice cream.
6: Yes.
3: Ice cream.
6: Yes. As much as you guys love barbecue.
3: Bluebell, baby.
6: All right, would you rather wear a clown nose or a clown wig every day for the rest of the year? Which one?
3: Ooh, that wig gonna get hot.
1: Yes.
6: But a nose, though? That big red nose in the middle of your face?
3: Give me that nose. That wig is too much.
6: Mm. Steve? Nose?
0: Well, I already got the nose. You put that wig on me, but I ain't gonna know what's happening.
6: All right. If you weren't married, would you rather live alone or live with roommates?
3: Oh no, alone.
2: Alone.
6: Wow, you all answered that one quickly.
3: Might as well stay married.
6: All right, that's today's round of Would You Rather. Thank you, guys. Coming up next, it is our last break of the day, and we'll close out the show with the one and only Steve Harvey right after this.
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1: This is Ed Horrell, founder of the Kindness Revolution. 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The son was rejected because of some college party pictures the company found on the internet. It might be a good time to remember that, similar to the popular Las Vegas ad, what goes on the internet stays on the internet. Have a conversation with your kids and remind them that their posts and pictures are painting a landscape for the future employers, families, and friends who might see them. 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
11: Here we are, guys. Our last break of the day. And it's been a fun day. Thank you guys for listening as always. Hey, Steve, we got a call for you. It's from Tim out of Ohio.
12: Hi. Yes, Steve. My name is Tim. I'm a huge fan of you. I'm a mentor of you. And I come from Cleveland, Ohio. I lived over in the Lee Road and Harvard Road area. I'd like to just give you a holler out, man. It's just a shout out. Thank you very much. Bye.
13: Cool. Let me tell you something. Oh. He lived at Lee and Harvard.
11: Mm-hmm.
13: He understands. That's up there by John F. Kennedy High School, which was the exact replica of Glenville High School.
11: What does he understand?
14: Understand
11: you
14: what?
11: Said
14: what?
11: He understands. Yeah.
13: Oh, he was in the heat. He was in the heat. Heat. Lee Road and Harvard. The railroad track.
14: So.
15: Explain that to us.
13: Hard living over there. Hood. Hood ready. Mm-hmm. Ready, set, go. Mm-hmm. Or go, set, ready. Any way you want to do it.
11: Is that where you're from? Is that where you're from?
13: I'm from other side of town, Glenville. But Glenville High School and JFK were the exact replica of one another. When they built those two schools, they built the exact same high school on each side of town.
15: Mm-hmm. Oh.
13: And they were the John Kennedy Ingalls, and we was the Glenville Tar Blooders. Yeah.
11: Oh, okay.
14: And he's a Greenback Indian.
13: They behind at everything.
11: Oh, really?
13: Yeah, but in sports. But don't go over there fighting now. Don't. You're not. This ain't finna be no easy win.
11: Oh, you can beat them in sports, and that's it, is what you're saying.
13: Well, I ain't say that was it, but it ain't no easy win. You can't just go up there and whoop them boys now. That ain't what it was.
11: Okay. Mm-hmm.
13: No, everybody over there had hands. The whole section of city had hands, just like on my side of town. Everybody had hands. Hey, man, somebody released a boxing video of me online the other day. Boxing.
11: What?
13: Because
11: you used to be a welterweight, right? Yeah.
13: Yeah, but not that far back. We didn't even have no video back then. I'm talking about...
11: What was this? Well, yeah, that's the only time I
13: knew you don't have a video camera. Man, when I was a teenager, anybody had no money for no doggone video camera?
11: Well, when else were you boxing?
13: Now, listen to me. I was doing a show in Africa, and some dude challenged me to box. And the video was out. And somebody was recording me boxing this dude.
15: You fighting the African 60s, people?
13: Yeah.
11: Be your own people, Tommy. Be your own people.
13: Dog, let me see if I can. It was crazy.
11: Well, why were you fighting? Yeah. He challenged
13: I wasn't really fighting, but he challenged me. What you say, Monica? Because her mic is off, right? So she always mouths instructions to us. And don't nobody never know what she's saying. Yeah. You know?
11: We don't, but we don't get mad about it. Only you do.
13: Yeah, but you know, I mean, especially when I'm talking, then I see all this head shaking and neck rolling and all this. That ain't what I want you to talk about. I ain't here for you to tell me what to talk about.
11: But that's not what she's saying, Steve. She just
14: she's trying to help you find the video.
11: Yeah. She said I found it.
14: I ain't here.
13: You heard all that? Let me see it then.
11: Right. None of us heard
15: that. Why you fly all the way to Africa and start fighting people?
11: To be your own people.
13: Hey, man. You know, I guess this little young boy, I heard you used to fight. I'm going to take you. Wait, no, you're not.
14: So... Right on site, huh? You were ready?
11: What?
13: Bro, I just, Steve, you know, some days,
11: point,
13: man, I don't...
11: At some point, Steve, at some point, though, you're going to have to stop all this fighting. You do know that, right?
13: Surely. Well, I'm at the age right now.
11: Yes, you are.
13: But
11: what?
13: I just ain't... I don't...
11: Mentally, you're at the age, but chronologically, but mentally, you're not there. Right?
13: No, I can't do what I used to do.
11: Right.
15: But can I say this?
11: Yeah.
15: We do need to let the younger generation, these younger brothers know, if you run up over here on us, the 50 plus, you're going to have a problem. I'm just letting you know. Bruh, you're going to have a problem. Don't think it's going to go easy, because it's not.
13: No, it's not. First of all, that. I'm not scared. Well, stop all this fear stuff. I've been threatened so many times. I've been in so many fights. I know I've been in more fights than the average person. I know that.
11: As Steve Harvey, the star, the celebrity?
13: No, but just growing up in my life, I've had more experience fighting. I used to go to fight. They know I got in a fight. No, I went to go fight. So I already have had that in my life. So when you threatening me, I'll be just looking at you like, because I know the average person has not done that much.
14: We've seen you get into a fight in Detroit.
13: Yeah, you've seen.
15: Don't you bring up that skating rink. Don't you do it.
11: All I'm saying is that
13: he said something about my mama, man. You just can't do that.
14: Well, but Shirley and I were putting on skates and trying to get a hot dog, and you said... The crowd gathered around you, and you said,
13: "We got to go.
14: Let's go."
15: Y'all better be glad I wasn't there.
16: We got to go. He don't want to talk about it now. We got to go.
11: That's what I'm saying. At some point, guys, you got to stop all this fighting. That's all I'm saying.
14: Take your skates off right now.
16: Remember the fight you had overseas behind your wife and the man talking to your wife? You had that fight.
11: See? Remember that? See? Point.
13: I don't know how he thought he was talking to my wife. Though.
11: We gotta go.
13: That's another thing you can't do.
11: Talk to God. Come on.
13: Hey, listen, y'all. I had to calm down.
11: Yeah.
13: Talk to God today. They absolutely love for you. And do not talk to him about no fight.
11: Please. 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
0: We ready? It's Thursday, September the 17th. Do you know what time it is? Yes, Al Sharpton's time. And for the next 3 hours, it's time to put aside all pretenses, deception, denial, or fronting. The time has come to keep it real on Keeping It Real with Reverend Al Sharpton. A very good afternoon to you all across the country. Good morning to our West Coast listeners, and welcome to those listening on Sirius XM, Channel 126, The Urban View, where talk empowers and becomes action. I'm coming to you live from our National Action Network corporate headquarters in New York. 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And I see Doll 6676. Doll 676 says, "Good morning, Reverend Sharpton and chat, watching from Los Angeles, California." Well, thank you, Doll. Glad to have you with us. Janet Overall is saying, "Good afternoon, everyone, and good afternoon to you." And James Thomas says, "Good afternoon, Reverend Sharpton and everyone. It's policy day, and the slogan should be 'Come correct or get checked.'" Jenny and the Rev. All right. I like that, James, and you're about right. It is policy day, and you got to come correct or you get checked. And let me say a couple of things caught my eye that I think is interesting. One, I see that the Democrats in the House of Representatives, in the House Foreign Affairs Committee, is withholding the approval of Trump's administration's proposed $2.8 billion, would it be, weapons sale to Israel. The package includes 40,000 2,000-pound bombs, 20,000 MK-84s, 20,000 BLU-117s. Meek says the administration has not provided adequate assurances that they would not be used in accordance with the U.S. and international law, or with sufficient protections for civilians. I thought this was a very important move. Greg Meeks said, "I support the State of Israel, but I don't support giving them this $2.8 billion arms deal, where we are already seeing a lot of aggression in Gaza, which violates international law in some cases. And this is, in my opinion, is more anti-Netanyahu than anti-Israel. But it's the first time I've seen the committee, the Democrats, stand up and use whatever they could to block it. I think that is very, very noteworthy, Congressman Meeks. And I go back with Congressman Meeks 35 years since I started National Action Network, so I'm not surprised at all. And if the Democrats take the House, he'll be chairman of the Foreign Affairs Committee. Also, I see that the President Speaker, Mike Johnson, adjourned and canceled the votes for today and sent lawmakers home a day early ahead of the November midterm elections, delaying Representative Thomas Massie's effort to force a vote on impeaching Defense Secretary Pete Hegseth. Now, and that lame duck session will start November 9th, which is after the election. Massie and Democrats accused GOP leaders of changing the schedule to avoid a politically difficult vote, while Speaker Johnson, of course, denied it. Now, Massie's resolution contained 8 articles of impeachment against Hegseth, including 4 related to his handling of the Iran war. Massie argues the conflict is unlawful because Congress didn't authorize the war. And Johnson defended Hegseth's performance and said the resolution would be rejected when the House comes back. I thought that was very interesting that they adjourned early to avoid that vote, which means that even their fear is that even when they get down to it, some of the Republicans don't want to vote on Hegseth. Thought it was very, very, very interesting. And I also see that the Fed, Federal Reserve, we touched on it yesterday, but let me give you the printout. The readout is Federal Reserve raised interest rates by for the first time since 2023. Responding to persistent inflation and sharply rising treasury yields. The bond market had already pushed borrowing higher cost with the 10-year treasury yield reaching 19-year highs. The real debate is whether higher rates can actually solve today's inflation problem. Economists at Goldman Sachs and Oxford Economics argued that much of the inflation is being driven by energy prices, which brings us into the Iran war. And the Fed chair, Kevin Warsh, who was Trump's preference, defended the rate increase as necessary to restore price stability without damaging the labor market, denying that the bond market pressure dictated the decision. Well, a lot of people think it's the bond market, and it trickles down to us. And hey, this whole concept they've been talking for 30 years of trickle down economics. Trickle down opportunity never paled out to me. You know, we got the trickle, we didn't get the substance. And I think we need to deal with that. Well, let's talk about all of these as well as other issues that is at hand. President Trump went to North Carolina campaigning. And more and more you're wondering whether people in his own party, he wants to be seen with him. He is not necessarily an asset now. Now, don't get me wrong. A lot of the diehard Republicans and MAGA people are with him, no matter what. Clear about that. I'm not delusionary. But what is interesting is that when he goes and starts campaigning, and lands on the ground, he energizes and mobilizes the opposition. So though his crowd is there, he can't help but get the other side all cranked up and ready to come out and vote. So he's not an asset if I was a Republican candidate. It is absolutely interesting where this is going. And I think that last point, and we'll go to break, is they're talking about they being the new board at the Kennedy Center, appointed by Donald Trump, that they're talking about demolishing the Kennedy Center in Washington, major arts facility named after John Kennedy. Trump tried to put his name on top of it. Court said he couldn't do it after that board that he appointed said they could. I think that it is scary that now he wants to tear down the Kennedy Center unless they put his name there, because the Kennedy Center is in financial straits. He said, I'll raise the money to keep them open, but they got to put my name on it. Everything you think you've heard is something petty and ridiculous from this president. He does something else. So a lot to talk about today on policy and whatever else is on your mind and in your heart. 1-877-532-5797. A lot going on out there. I need you to call in and tell me what is on your mind as we deal with policy day. But if you don't have a policy concern, whatever's on your mind, 1-877-532-5797. 1-877-532-5797. Shopton, keeping it real. Be right back.
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2: It's Sybil Wilkes with what we need to know. The House of Representatives passed the Lindsey O. Graham Sanctioning Russia and Iran Act of 2026, sending that bipartisan legislation directly to President Trump's desk. This measure expands economic pressure against Russia over its ongoing war in Ukraine while extending federal sanctions against Iran. Under the newly passed framework, the president is authorized to levy punitive tariffs on major international buyers of Russian crude oil, including top foreign purchasers, China and India. In Los Angeles, federal aviation safety investigators launched a comprehensive inquiry following a catastrophic news helicopter crash that claimed 5 lives. The chopper, providing aerial news coverage for KMBC TV and Telemundo 52, crashed while covering a fatal collision involving a Metro bus. The crash killed the pilot, an onboard reporter, and a pedestrian on the ground, in addition to 2 victims killed in the ground vehicle crash. NTSB investigators report internal flight video will serve as crucial evidence. House lawmakers departed Washington Wednesday night for their final legislative recess prior to the November midterm elections after Republican leadership canceled scheduled Thursday votes. This sudden schedule change postponed a vote on Kentucky Representative Thomas Massie's resolution to impeach Secretary Pete Hegseth until after Election Day. And e-commerce giant Amazon is raising starting minimum pay for full-time core operations employees to $20 per hour beginning October 1st. The company is also rolling out employee grocery discounts, providing U.S. workers 10% off online orders and 20% off in-store purchases at Whole Foods Market stores nationwide. 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I'm Sybil Wilkes. 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

0: Your host, Reverend Al Sharpton. Let's go to the phones and to the message board. And Bruce Turner saying 49 million young people will be eligible to vote this midterm. Get them registered to vote, DNC. And he's right. DNC needs to do that, but we're going to do our own. I just did 2 days in Houston dealing with that, putting together our voter brigade. Next week, I think it's Thursday, I'm in Ohio, I'm in Cleveland one day, and Cincinnati the next, putting together our brigade and meeting with the people that couldn't come to the march, and on and on and on. I think you're absolutely unequivocally right. Let me go to the phones. Let's go to Cleveland, Ohio, to Contez. Dantez. I'm sorry, Dantez.
1: How you doing, Reverend Al Sharpton?
0: I'm all right. How are you?
1: I'm doing very good. I'm going very good. I'm happy to be here, and I'm happy to be on the Al Sharpton show this morning, this afternoon. Yes, and come on out to Lincoln Communities Together in Unity First Annual Awards Banquet and Red Carpet Event that will be at Miss O's Cafe at 12672 Brockside Road in Garfield Heights, Ohio on Saturday, November 14, 2026. Doors open at 4:30. Event starts at 5 to 6, where we have a band playing, we have hors d'oeuvres, and we have a silent auction from 6:30. To 10 p.m. will be our banquet. We will have all kinds of things going on. Our tickets are $65, and you get a trinket on the table. You get chocolate.
0: All right. Thank you for your call. I gave you a free ad, but I'm not aware of the event, but people that want to support it, you gave them the information. I see on our message board, Lois Kebby. It's saying, I just read that Representative Joyce Beatty raising concerns about activity at the Kennedy Center was sent to Judge Christopher Cooper, who ordered Trump and other defendants to explain what was happening. Explanation is not necessary. We want action. The current board needs to be removed immediately and replaced by bipartisan people who care about the center's future. I agree with you, Lois. In fact, Congresswoman Beatty is going to be on Politics Nation this weekend. We definitely need to keep drumming down on that. No question about it. Let's go to Cynthia in South Carolina. Cynthia, you're keeping it real with Al Sharpton. Is Cynthia there?
2: Yes, I'm here. Good afternoon. How are you doing?
0: I'm doing well.
2: That's great. Yes, I'd like to make a shout-out for my father. Today is his birthday. He's 103 years old today.
0: Wow. What's his name?
2: William Goodwine.
0: William Goodwine?
2: Yes.
0: God bless William Goodwine on his birthday. Ain't that 103?
2: Yeah,
0: wow, that's great.
2: Yeah, that's a great feeling. Also, he also quote the same message that you usually say, what you going to do? What you going to do about it?
0: Uh-huh.
2: Let me tell you something. Let me tell you something that's his main quote.
0: Uh-huh.
2: What you mentioned. Yeah, I want to talk about
0: he's an active person. I see. Good.
2: Yes, he does. I want to discuss about Trump as a dictator. Now, he goes and make a decision to invade Iran, right? Congress permission. He goes and bomb the people in Venezuela, around the water, fishing, and state they selling drugs. They got drugs on the boat, and that was a lie, no proof. Then he go and expedite Nicolas Maduro from his country, Venezuela. Then he's there to steal the oil, and from the oil, when they sell the oil to the market, those in that country hasn't received anything that much from the oil revenue that they stole.
0: Right.
2: Number one, the Kennedy Center. he's going to take it upon himself, since his name not on it, that he wants to tear down the Kennedy Center. So, number one, he goes from one extreme to another.
0: And you know, Cynthia, what, there's something, you know, let's take politics out of it for a minute. There's something really sick about if you can't name a building that was built and named after an assassinated president, and if you cannot have your name added, you'd rather tear the building down. That's more than policy. There's something crazy about that. I mean, if I can't have it my way, it wasn't built for me, wasn't built by me, and it wasn't built in my name. But if you don't put my name on top of Kennedy's, let's tear the whole thing down. It's bankrupt and I'm not going to help. I think that there are boundaries to politics. That's way across the line. And I think people are beginning to have to see that this man is not making rational decisions.
2: And he doesn't have respect for anyone but himself. That's the point.
0: Right.
2: He don't respect human beings. All he respects is his family and people in power. And others, he just couldn't care less what happened to them. That's the problem. He don't care if you're able to eat or not. He doesn't care. And people must realize that.
0: Yep. Well, thank you for your call. Give your dad a happy birthday from us at Keeping It Real with Al Sharpton. Very glad you called in. And let me say, on this whole Kennedy Center thing that Cynthia raised, and I've been to Kennedy Center several times. I was there the night that they honored James Brown in 2004. They usually do 5 Kennedy Center honorees every year that are like the cultural top, and I think that it is one of the top honors in the culture that now has been at risk. I went back with President Obama once to Kennedy Center Awards. I think LL Cool J was one of them getting an award that year. But it is, you know, some things we can debate. But when you start saying that unless an institution that I had nothing to do with is named after me, you're going from egomania to narcissism to wanting to be Caesar, named everything after me. And this needs to be stopped. It needs to be dealt with. And I don't think people understand the seriousness of this. Kevin Powell saying on the message board, good afternoon, Reverend Sharpton. I see that Donald Trump has gone full racist in North Carolina. Yeah, I was getting some reports. He went to North Carolina to support the Republican candidate for Senate. In fact, Governor Roy Cooper, who's running for the Senate, stepping out of being governor, running for the Senate, he'll be on Politics Nation this weekend too. And he just went, Trump went ballistics. He went to, well, I guess he went to who he is and what he really feels. And I don't know how many times he got to slap some of these black voters and Latino voters in the face in DEI, challenge affirmative action, take black military men's pictures off the wall in the Pentagon, say that DEI affects his prejudice against white people, diversity, equity, and inclusion. How many times he got to slap you in your face before I stop wondering about how crazy he is and start wondering if something wrong with you? Because if somebody can offend you over and over and over and insult you over and over and over and belittle you over and over and over and you don't get it, I'm going to stop worrying about the guy doing it and worry about you equally. All right, let's take a break. It is Policy Day, 1-877-532-5797, 1-877-532-5797. Sharpton, keeping it real. Be right back.

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8: This is Ed Harrell, founder of the Kindness Revolution. I have a friend who told me that his son was a finalist for a good job after graduating from college. The son was rejected because of some college party pictures the company found on the internet. It might be a good time to remember that, similar to the popular Las Vegas ad, what goes on the internet stays on the internet. Have a conversation with your kids and remind them that their posts and pictures

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1: Keeping it real, keeping it real. I am your host, Reverend Al Sharpton, and we're back. It's Policy Day. Don't forget, watch Politics Nation with Al Sharpton live at 5 p.m. Eastern Time on Saturday and Sunday. And among my guests will be former North Carolina Governor Roy Cooper, who's running Democratic nominee for the Senate. Trump went in there to campaign against him last night. I'm going to have Cooper on to tell me how he responds to Trump coming in his home state to try to rally people against him. And we'll have on Congresswoman Joyce Beatty, who got into a real back and forth with Trump. Trump calling her a bunch of names and she telling him, "You don't talk to me like that." Well, she's going to recount the whole story on Politics Nation this weekend, among other governors, members of Congress. Don't miss Politics Nation with Al Sharpton Saturday and Sunday on MS Now. And then, of course, you that are in the New York, New Jersey, Connecticut area, I will be at the House of Justice Saturday morning, 9 a.m. to 11 a.m. in Harlem, 124th and Morningside, which the Jason Street right there, Hancock Place, 6 Hancock Place, the National Action Network's House of Justice, and I'll be looking for you there. Somebody put on the message, but I think it was yesterday, with the Congressional Black Caucus going on, will you be at the rally in Harlem? And the answer is yes, I will be at the rally in Harlem. A lot, if I go down to do caucus stuff, it will be before or after the Saturday rally, which means tomorrow or either after. But I'll be at the rally on Saturday morning. You that are not in the New York area, watch it live on Impact Television or NationalActionNetwork.net or YouTube/NAN or the AME Zion Network. All right, let's go take some more calls. Let's go to Philadelphia, Pennsylvania, WURD to Disco Brian. 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
2: Hey, Rev. Oh, man, thank you for taking my call. Recently, some listeners who call in a couple times have invoked my name and some of my analysis of geopolitical conflicts and certain domestic terrorist sympathizing influencers. And, Rev, today is an auspicious day to address them and their concerns, given what the news cycle has borne. Your brilliant, elegant MS Now colleagues, Eugene Daniels and Simone Sanders, interviewed Hassan Piker on their Clock It podcast, now available on YouTube. It is over an hour long, and it's the first time I've ever seen Piker held to account by what he would call the establishment Democrats, which usually are black. They do an excellent job, and I want to especially thank you and your people, Rev, for your ability to say 1,000 words through facial expressions alone. The side eyes from Simone and Eugene as Hassan makes his cases are titanic. Especially, Rev, when he makes the case that the terrorist organization Hamas, which, as we know, executes gay Palestinians, imprisons and tortures any Gazan who speaks out against it, which serially raped, dismembered, and massacred 1,200 people on October 7th. Hassan said that they're much like the anti-apartheid movement in South Africa. And even more insulting, he argued that Hamas...
1: Yeah, wait a minute.
2: Yeah.
1: When you say that my people know how to do the side, are you talking about black people or are you talking about...
2: Absolutely.
1: MS Now.
2: No,

0: More than black people know how to do the side eye.
1: I've tried it, Rev. It doesn't work so well with those of us who are unmelanated.
0: I've seen some unmelanated people do the side eye. But go ahead.
1: I got to try harder, Rev.
0: Go ahead.
1: I just wanted to say.
0: Maybe you haven't had the side eye people like we've had to down through the years. But let's go with your second point. Go ahead.
1: That is correct, Rev.
0: What did they give it to this guy about?
1: No. So my second point was that he argues that Hamas is akin to the civil rights movement and protests in the U.S. against police brutality, which is insane. And, of course, Simone and Eugene are rightfully having none of it. And by the way, Rev, speaking of the civil rights movement, I was proudly at the March on Washington this year, as you know, and I saw two rabbis speaking about strengthening the Black Jewish Alliance on stage. And just as we've seen Sacha Baron Cohen, Robert Kraft, and Jonathan Greenblatt speak at the D.C. marches you have led in recent past. But I did not see Piker there, and I know he travels all over the country, but I guess maybe he was busy. Maybe there was something else happening that day. But, Rev, here's the point I wanted to make. If you look down in the comments section with the video of the Clock It show with the interview with Piker, here is what you see. Quote, "Damn, he is so much smarter than you two." That got 57 likes. Another one, "He's spot on, but they're never going to say it." 100 likes. "Hassan is right, and it's crazy to me that y'all are playing those same games as the right." 154 likes. And finally, "I disavow anyone that disavows Hassan Piker." 100 likes. So, Rev, I can't find one comment showing any respect for the actual people interviewing this terrorist sympathizer, Simone and Eugene. And I think that's really interesting, Rev. And I wanted to take this to you specifically. Whenever I look at the replies of the lovely, lovely things you post constantly, and I'm always liking and retweeting you, Rev, whenever I see replies to just pictures of you with good people and pictures of yourself and pictures of things you're doing, especially on Facebook and X, I usually see nothing, Rev, but insults, racism, and people constantly just trashing you for no other reason. And I see hundreds, thousands of them. And I'm thinking, who has this time to spend all of their time just trashing you when all you're trying to do is good? And you've spent more than
0: a lot of that is organized people, because if you look at our ratings on the TV show, we constantly be seeing and all that. Our viewers are there and all. So I don't even read comments. So if any of the people that are doing that are listening, you're wasting your time. I don't read comments. I learned a long time ago. I was riding in a car, Brian, and I was listening to a talk radio station in New York, and I was headed to somewhere to speak, and some guy got on the radio and said something that was patently untrue about me and our efforts, and it just ragged us, and I got so angry that when I got to where I was speaking, I addressed for 20 minutes this unknown person on radio rather than speak about what I came about to speak about. So I learned from there that if you're going to be in public, they're going to come after you, many and much of it unfair, but don't get it in your head, because you'll find yourself turning off people that are positive with you or neutral, arguing against somebody who ain't doing nothing but sitting around trying to get your attention. So I just let it go. Hold on a minute, I gotta take a break. I'll be right back. More Keeping It Real. Shopton, 1-877-532-5797. We'll be right back.
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3: It's Sybil Wilkes with what we need to know. It's CBC time. The Congressional Black Caucus Foundation is celebrating its historic 50th anniversary as its annual legislative conference formally convenes in Washington, D.C. This premier five-day policy event features more than 100 specialized forums, bringing together black lawmakers, civil rights advocates, public officials, and student leaders to address pressing economic, social, and civic issues facing black communities less than 2 months before the crucial November midterm elections. Independent security researchers analyzing a dismantled Flock surveillance camera discovered the proprietary software generates dozens of high-resolution images from a single passing vehicle to construct a digital signature. Investigative reporting by Wired and 404 Media revealed a single roadside camera photographed over 50,000 vehicles across 3 weeks, capturing more than 1.5 million database images, logging license plates, vehicle make, model, color, and distinctive bumper stickers. President Trump forcefully demanded the Federal Reserve rapidly slash benchmark interest rates to 1% or lower. Writing on his social media, the president strongly criticized the central bank shortly after his new Fed chairman, Kevin Warsh, announced a quarter-point rate increase, elevating target interest rates to between 3.75 and 4%. New England Patriots owner Robert Kraft and musician Ed Sheeran are committing $4 million in combined aid for Middle East civilians. This joint announcement follows rapper Macklemore's pledge of $1 million in tour earnings to Palestinian relief organizations. Macklemore was recently removed from Ed Sheeran's North American tour after saying "Free Palestine" from stage, which led to all other supporting acts to quit the tour in protest. To subscribe to my free daily newsletter, please visit SybilWilkes.com. For all the news 24/7, go to News1.com. I'm Sybil Wilkes. Be informed. Be empowered.
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0: There were many that were enslaved that left the plantation, said I'm free, and were recaptured and re-enslaved because the laws said that. Without them signing the laws that we fought for, how should we have gotten free?
16: Sharpton keeps it real.
0: Because you're raising things that you haven't thought out. There were slave rebellions that did. All right, then give me the answer. You haven't answered me yet. If you thought it out, give me the answer.
16: Asking the tough questions.
17: Well, see, here's the thing. I call him made a statement. Now you...
0: No, but I'm questioning your statement. You can question mine. You can question any statement I make.
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19: Brother's gonna work it out.
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19: 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And now, America's number one civil rights leader, the Reverend Al Sharpton.
0: Keeping it real, keeping it real. I am your host, Reverend Al Sharpton, 1-877-532-5797. 1-877-532-5797. Or go to the message board at nationalactionnetwork.net. I see Jane Thomas on the message board saying, you know, y'all flipped it on me. Okay, says, you know, it's awful funny that some of our own brothers are disrespecting our sisters like Keisha Lance Bottoms and others running for office, yet what they're doing, and that's absolutely nothing. Interesting. I have heard some out of Georgia brothers saying stuff about Keisha Lance Bottoms, and I just thought they were part of the Republican strategy of distraction. But let me go back to Disco Brian. Where were we? Go ahead, Disco Brian.
1: Rev, you were reflecting on what decades ago being triggered by somebody speaking about you in a totally hysterical and untruthful way. It diverted the important work you were doing. And Rev, for those of us who are regular users of social media, we are all too familiar with that experience. I spend way too much time in the comments section, Rev, and I'm trying to break that. And that's why Lindsay and I are we're hosting our first social media support group next Saturday, the 26th, from 3 to 5 at PhillyCam, called How Groupthink Threatens Democracy. And Rev, you know,
0: define groupthink. Define groupthink.
1: Yeah. Rev, groupthink is, it's kind of like you gotta fit into the group. And if you think outside the group, if you question the group, it's basically cult ideology, Rev.
0: Right,
1: If you have, how would you describe groupthink, Rev? And have you ever experienced it?
0: Whoa, I didn't use the term you did. That's why I asked you to define it.
1: No, I really appreciate that. But Rev, I think what I want to do is I want to start the conversation we have with some elder wisdom, and I don't want to put you on the spot if you don't want to answer it today, but I sure would love, that was great what you did just before the break and talking about how you experienced some jerk-off on the radio speaking against you and lying about you. But I'm wondering, Rev, now that everybody has, we're all addicted to our phones and we're all on social media, I'm just wondering how we resist the incentives toward groupthink and rage and maintain our independent judgment and regain some of our humanity in a digital age that so often seems to reward the bellicosity over dialogue that is exemplified
0: You counter it by exalting and being very strident in what you are saying and what you stand for, and let the haters hate. If there were no people opposing you, then you are not doing anything. And I think that I come out of a tradition, Dr. King, and the civil rights legacy from SCLC in the 60s when I was just a baby all the way to now. They always had J. Edgar Hoover, the head of the FBI, said Martin Luther King's the most dangerous man in America, bugged his hotel rooms. So it is a sign of your potency and relevance. I'm probably the only active head of a civil rights group that Trump has tweeted against four or five times. I want to frame it and put it up in my office. That's an honor, because it means that what you're doing matters. And if nobody is opposing you, then what you're doing does not matter. You've heard me tell a story before, Brian, that I went to Alabama as a kid. I was born and raised in New York, but my mother would go to Alabama, her hometown where she was born. Went to my grandmother's house. She had a little farm, and we were outside one afternoon, and my grandmother said, "You know what that is over there?" I said, "No, ma'am. Looks like some animals over there." She said, "That's a pen with some hogs in it." I said, "Okay." I seen pictures of hogs in school. By the time we were there, I'd been to kindergarten. And she said, "Let me tell you something about hogs." I said, "What's that, Grandma?" She says, "If you throw that brick," there was a brick on the ground, "in the pile of hogs, the one that hollers is the one you hit." And that's, I've translated that into my activism and my politics.
20: Yeah.
0: That if I can get a reaction, that means I must have hit them, because people don't waste time responding to something that don't matter to them. So if you get 100 or I get 500 people hating, that must mean we're being effective because they're taking time.
20: Amen.
0: Flatter me. Flatter me.
20: I love it, Rev.
0: All right. Thank give me you. The announcement again. This is
20: my
0: second promotion, so I'm going to let you do it. The first colleague was promoted. I'm going to let you do it. Go ahead. Give it to me again.
20: Yeah, it's called the Social Media Support Group. It's the first in what we hope to be a continuing series of community discussions, and it's happening not this, but next Saturday, the 26th, 3 to 5 p.m. at Philly Cam in downtown Philadelphia, and you know, I'll call you before it happens and promote it one more time. But thank you so much, Rev. Love everything you do.
0: No problem. Thank you for your call. Ray in Cincinnati, Ohio. Ray at the Buzz in Cincinnati, Ohio.
21: Yes, sir, Rev. Thanks for taking my call. And I'm going to make this quick, Rev, because people keep talking about Trump. What Trump does is, when he doesn't get his way, I'm sure you heard of this term. He threw a hissy fit, right? You know that term.
0: Yes, I know that term very well.
21: Yeah, and he's one of those guys where if you can only play 10 on a basketball team. If he's the 11th guy, if he's not picked, he'll take his ball and go home, so no one will play. But I don't blame Trump, because anybody in Trump's position would do what Trump is doing. Donald Trump, he is allowed to do what he's doing. He is allowed to do what he's doing from doctors, preachers, lawyers, teachers, entertainers, everybody that voted for him, Congress, Senate, judges. They made this guy. You know, he can't do it. A dictator can't dictate on his own. He needs help from people. When people talk about Trump, you know, I don't blame Trump. Trump's an idiot. He will always be an idiot. But the people around him that put him in office, they are to blame. And now they got to suffer the consequences. That's all I got, Rev. Thanks.
0: All right. Thank you for your call. No, I think that well said, and it is true, that Trump was allowed to do what he's doing. And he was allowed by several different forces of people. He was allowed by the Republicans that were intimidated by him and bowed down and got in line. There was the story that broke yesterday, I believe it was the Wall Street Journal, that talked about how Vice President Vance, when he was a student at Yale, was vehemently against Trump and helped support Hillary Clinton. Then he flipped over out of Trump steamrolling the Republican Party, became a big advocate of his. Rubio, same thing. He talked about Rubio's family and the same thing. So if you can get somebody intimidated, and Trump is one that loves to make people squirm and bring them to their knees and worship me, I overpowered you. That's the madness. That's why I've known him 40 years and would march on him and all that. He'd come to NAN convention. And the reason he calls me names is because he cannot deal with somebody that

0: he cannot conquer. He knows that he can tweet on me, do whatever he wants to do, that I'm not paying him no mind. I know who he is, and I'm going to do what I'm going to do anyway. We did the George Floyd movement while he was president. We're doing what we're going to do now. We just did 35, 40,000 people in Washington while he was president. I'm not letting him decide what we are going to do to stand up for our rights. So he can either say, I agree, or say nothing, or he can get on his, what do they call it, Truth Social, and attack me. Either way is fine with me. A lot of it also is that you must be secure in what you're doing, that you do not need people to co-sign that you write for you to feel right. You know, I meet a lot of activists, even some ministers, say, man, I threw this out there, nobody responded. I don't need external validation for an internal conviction. If I'm convicted in something, if I believe in something, I don't need external validation. I don't need you to tell me I'm right if I know and believe I'm right. It's nice, but it ain't necessary. And I think that too many of us are playing for the crowd to support us rather than to say what we believe to be true. When we started Nash Action Network, I was getting hit from the right and the left. I said, it's where I'm supposed to be, because I'm not either far right or far left. I'm trying to come right down the middle to get things done. But some people are so more caught up in their title. I'm a right winger. I'm a leftist. I'm a progressive. I'm establishment. No, I am a freedom fighter, fighting to get all of the freedom we can and empowerment for people that are disempowered. I ain't taking out. I work with anybody that is willing to fight that agenda, period. And you got to be clear about that. The Bible says a double-minded man is unstable in all things. You unstable because you're trying to satisfy what people say and satisfy what you think. That's unstable. And unstable people ought not be out front running their mouth. Let's take a break. Be right back. Policy Day. Keeping it real. Shouting. Be right back.
1: Keeping it real. Breaking news. 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
2: It's Sybil Wilkes with what we need to know. Vice President J.D. Vance issued a stark warning to artificial intelligence developers, telling tech leaders during an all-in podcast appearance that if they are building Frankenstein, they need to stop. Vance rejected proposals for global regulatory bodies, asserting international governance is not the solution to technology risk. His comments followed social media posts from President Trump emphasizing executive leadership, alongside urgent warnings from Anthropic executives regarding superintelligence dangers. In Pennsylvania, Philadelphia detectives confirmed 5 missing women are now linked to an ongoing investigation centered on a property owned by a man identified as 44-year-old Eugene Horsch. Currently in federal custody on weapons charges, Horsch's home yielded digital photographs, video recordings, illegal narcotics, toxic chemicals, and ballistics evidence connecting the missing women to that location, though several bodies remain unrecovered. A new Congressional Budget Office report estimates the war in Iran costs American taxpayers roughly $246 million per day during its first 5 months. The nonpartisan agency calculated total war expenditures exceeded $38 billion between February and August and projecting future costs up to $3 billion monthly, with over half spent replacing depleted military munitions. And let's hit that football field. NFL Week 2 kicks off Thursday Night Football as the Buffalo Bills unveiled their brand new stadium against the Detroit Lions in a matchup of undefeated teams. Sunday's slate features an NFC North battle between the Vikings and the Bears in Chicago, while the Colts clash with the Chiefs Sunday Night Football before rookie quarterback Jackson Dart and the Giants face Matthew Stafford and the Rams on Monday Night Out West. To subscribe to my free daily newsletter, please visit SybilWilkes.com. For all the news 24/7, go to News1.com. I'm Sybil Wilkes. facts, be informed, be empowered.
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8: I am your host, Reverend Al Sharpton, 1-877-532-5797, 1-877-532-5797, or you can go on our message board at www.nationalactionnetwork.net. We're joined, as we are every Thursday, by the CEO of Protestant Welfare Agencies in New York and the vice chairman of the national board at the National Action Network, Attorney Jennifer Jones Austin. How you doing, Jenny?
9: Doing well. Just returned from Washington, D.C. For a series of meetings, but I'm back in the saddle and I'm doing well. Good to be with you.
8: Good to have you. Let me get a couple of policy questions on so we can have our listeners call and raise other questions or delve into this. The Supreme Court's decision against Trump's mail-in ballot executive order, does Trump have any other means or is this it? Because Supreme Court is the Supreme Court, and they have said that his trying to redirect in terms of mail-in ballots, they, without opinion, said he couldn't do it.
9: So, Trump said a few days ago that he could not enforce this mail-in ballot regulation where he was trying to essentially, get moved without Congress and essentially trump states who have the authority over their elections to decide who could and could not vote by coming up with some crazy scheme as to scans and the mail-in ballots and what would be thrown out and what would be okay based on some other earlier filing of citizenship for every state. Supreme Court said he couldn't do it. But what we know Trump will do is, sometimes happens is people will come back and try it another way. So what you can appreciate is that Trump could try to come up with some crazy last-minute executive order that isn't exactly what it was, or it's something different, and he could try to run it up the poll again. So you never put it past, but right now it should all be dead, what he was trying to do, but he might come back with it another way.
8: All right, Jim Clyburn came out this week, another policy issue, and said that we need to expand the number of members of the Supreme Court. It should be more than 9. Explain to me how that would balance things out or not, and as a practicing attorney, how do you feel about that?
9: So, this is an issue. Congressperson Clyburn said that, I believe he said we should move from 9 to 13 justices,
8: right,
9: what he called a baker's dozen, where you got 12 eggs, you've got a 13th egg. So he was saying the baker's dozen, and then one, he talked about how that was going to match the number of the federal circuit courts we have. That's kind of somewhat insignificant, but here's the deal. What he's trying to say is that if you expand from 9 to 13, then you've got an opportunity for presidents to put more people on the bench. And so, you don't have to wait. We don't have to wait it out for some of the judges, the justices who are on right now to retire, to resign, to otherwise no longer be holding the seats, because it's not something that the Supreme Court justices can serve until their deaths. There's no term limits there, which is what I think really should happen. The challenge when you expand the court is you can keep expanding it and keep expanding it. So you could go back and forth between one president to the next. Well, now I want to add some more. Now I want to add some more. Now I want to add some more to the point where it's just unwieldy. I always think about when they say expand the Supreme Court, sir, I take it back to when President Obama had no choice but to essentially come up with the nuclear option on a simple majority vote for federal district and circuit court judges to be approved by the Congress because he couldn't get anything through with the Republicans. But if you remember, I mean, it was the thing that he had to do. He couldn't get anybody on the bench. But then what happened was when Trump got in there, then they took it all the way up to the Supreme Court. So now you only need a simple majority for the Supreme Court. The point that I'm making is sometimes it seems like it's the only option, but the consequence is that it may come back to haunt you. So that's the thing we got to be careful about.
8: Yeah, and that's for sure. Last, before we go to break, that Greg Meeks, congressman from Queens, who is the top Democrat on House Foreign Affairs, and other Democrats have blocked this $2.8 billion weapons sale to Israel, which includes 40,000 2,000-pound bombs, 20,000 MK-84s, and 20,000 BLU-117. Now, they stress they're not anti-Israel, they're for a two-state solution, but they cannot vote this allotment unless they know exactly what is the intent of Netanyahu and what are we going to do about the ongoing killing of people in the Gaza. Your reaction?
9: I think that that was a powerful and bold move. You know, it used to be the case that elected officials and, you know, just people all across America, you know, anything and everything they did was wholly supportive of Israel. And it's not to say that support for Israel has waned, but when you have a Netanyahu, you know, essentially engaging in Palestinian genocide, somebody better say something. And so what I appreciated about what Congressman Meeks did was he essentially said there've been no assurances that the Netanyahu, and he called it the Netanyahu government, which I think is important. He didn't say Israel. He said the Netanyahu government, that there's no assurances that they would be protecting civilians in Gaza and that this isn't going to harm all the more Palestinian people who should not be in the trajectory of bullets and bombs and the like. And so I think it was a bold, powerful, and strong move. And I frankly, I think that, you know, we need to make sure that people are supporting him as, you know, like being, you know, having rank there in his decision because he can get called out for it.
8: Last thing, and I'm really going to break now. When you look at the dynamics of what you're seeing and saying, and the reality of where we are, it almost seems that Donald Trump is on a collision course that, you know, it begs to someone that has a breakdown and say, take me out of my misery, because it seems like he's trying to push as far as he can. And the question is, why aren't we pushing back as hard as we can? I think the issue is, and I think I said it somewhere publicly, the issue isn't what Trump is doing. The issue is what we are not doing. Mm-hmm. And I don't understand how we are intimidated or fearful of a man we already beat. We beat him in 2020. And it was our lack of vigor and some of our misogyny that he got elected in 24. But let's not tell, you know, the biblical story of Caleb and Joshua sent out with 10 others, the 12 leaders of tribes, to survey the Canaan land. Moses sent them out saying, are they fortified? Are they prosperous? Can we take the land? 10 said no. Why can't we take the land? Because to us they appeared as giants. And we as grasshoppers didn't say that they were giants. They appeared in their mind to be giants and them as grasshoppers. And I talked about that in Houston at our mutual friend and board member T.K. Anderson's church. Too many black folk have a grasshopper complex. He is not that big a giant. We beat him in 2020. But if you got a grasshopper complex, anything looks big to you. And the guys that defied them was Caleb, the older man, and his youth leader, Joshua. And Joshua ended up leading the children of Israel, according to the Bible, across the Red Sea. I'm sorry, across the Jordan. Why? Because he believed it as a young man. He grew up in it. He knew it. And he knew what to do at the Jordan because he was a young man at the Red Sea. And the problem is that we got too many people that don't know what they were doing because they've never been involved in struggle. Because struggle means you're going to get hit, but you keep on going. Let's take a break. Be right back. Open up the phones. Policy day. Whatever policies on your mind, keep it real. Or in your heart. 1-877-532-5797. 1-877-532-5797. Or our message board. I see Trisha's on there saying Grasshopper Complex. Yeah, you can use that, Trisha. Grasshopper Complex. Ain't nothing invincible about Trump. But if you think you're a grasshopper, everything look like a giant to you. Be right back.
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25: You have a blind spot right in the center of your face, so I can't actually see your face.
26: So even that little circle in which I could see became a big blur.
23: I was 65 when I first was diagnosed with glaucoma.
27: There were no symptoms. I had no... But

0: Keeping it real. I'm your host, Reverend Al Sharpton, and we're back. Attorney Jennifer Jones Austin is our co-host. It is policy day. Let me ask you a question as an attorney, member of the bar. There were some that raised the question, and I saw someone even raise it on our message board, that Attorney General Todd Blanche attended the midterm Republican convention. And it is customary that attorney generals, sitting attorney generals, don't engage in partisan politics. Is that not right? How unusual, and what message does that send? Attorney Austin.
1: So the issue here is that it broke, you know, like tradition and common practice, because our attorney generals, they serve the government. They don't serve a particular party. And his presence there indicates that he's a Republican and he's engaging in partisan politics. And so, you know, the challenge really that we don't know is it's not necessarily illegal. It is questionable as to whether or not it's ethical. And he came back and he said that he got an ethics clearance for it. I remember reading about this and trying to dig in more. But it's unethical because he's not there. He's not Trump's attorney. He's not the Republicans' attorney general. He's not the Republican Party's attorney general. He is the attorney general for the United States of America, which is Democrat, Republican, and independent, and everybody. Essentially, it should be nonpartisan. So to be at a convention of the Republicans, the midterm Republican conventions, like a rally, a pep rally, is indicating where his alliances and his allegiances are. That's completely wrong and unethical.
0: Let's go to the phones. 1-877-532-5797. Let's go to Atlanta, Georgia, to the sage of the South, Brother Jihad. Brother Jihad. I don't hear Brother Jihad. Let me know when he calls back. We must have lost him. While we're waiting on that call, let me ask you, Attorney Jones Austin, when we say that he got an ethics clearance, I'm back on Attorney General Todd Blanche, who decides, who does he clear that with in terms of ethics? What is it, a committee, a commission? What is it?
1: So I love that because he said, what I heard him say was ethics officials cleared the appearance. Well, if the ethics officials are sitting in the Department of Justice and they report to you, then of course you're going to get a green light to go ahead. Yeah. Supposedly, you know, they said you can't do anything that demonstrates, you know, you are leaning one way or the other for law enforcement purposes, but we know they've been doing all that since Trump got there, 2016, and again in 2025. And so, yeah, he probably got it from his own people.
0: All right, I think we have Jihad. Jihad, you're keeping it real with Sharpton and Jones Austin.
2: Hey, good afternoon.
0: Good afternoon. All right, how are you?
1: Hi.
2: I'm good. Well, I'll be real quick. I want to, I have a problem with hypocrisy, and let me give you an example. We fought a war. We went to war with Iraq. And we took over, devastated that country. I think, I don't know how long that war lasted, 10 years or something like that. And we killed millions of people, took over the country, and then came back and told the American people it was a lie on the premise that we

0: we win.
1: Right.
0: And then we act like if the people hate you or got an issue with you, something's wrong with them.
1: Right.
0: Where we can't understand why people will dislike you. I think the American black people, we spoil white people. You know what I mean? I think because they did so much to us, and because of our sincereness in our heart and teachers like the Dr. King and others, we found the decency in our heart, in our spirit, to forgive them and to not bring up an issue. So when they run into devastate other peoples and those people don't forgive them, they act like you're doing something wrong. You know what I mean? It's absolutely amazing. You know what I mean? These people live went to Iraq, killed people, took over the country, and now Iraq has to ask them. They took over the oil industry, and Iraq doesn't, you know, Iraq doesn't get their money from their oil. It goes to the United States, then the United States pay them some money back, issues out money to their government when they need it, just like they do in Venezuela.
1: Right.
0: And then people act like they don't understand why people have an attitude against Americans. It's just hypocritical to me. You know what I mean? It just blows my mind because it don't make sense. You know what I mean? And I can understand everybody is not like us. The world people are just not going to forgive, you know, what took place, and now they love you. And when you hear them say, well, they say death to America. You know what I mean? And they explained what they meant was death to America was to the government and not to people because of the situation. You know what I mean? But then people like my man come on and just paint these people like they're just, you know, they labeled the Black Panther Association a terrorist organization.
1: Right.
0: Or anti-government organization. What were the Black Panthers doing for us? They were feeding our kids Sunday schools. They were teaching them. And they were attempting to protect their neighborhood. Sound like Hamas to me.
1: Yeah.
0: You know what I mean? Sound like the same principle to me. But it seems like they act like they just can't understand and see. And that's the hypocrisy that I don't like. I'm not a Hamas supporter for the negative things that they did. But, dog, you act like you don't have no understanding on why people feel the way they feel. I think we spoiled them.
1: I think you raise a good point. Thank you for your call. And I'm not a Hamas supporter, but I understand how they are perceived by those that have been subjected to some of the military onslaughts of unarmed innocent people and children in Gaza can make people support people Hamas. I think it becomes a natural reaction. Now, one doesn't justify the other, but it explains the other. And I think that people really do not understand that if you're going to start halfway down the story, you'll never understand the basis or the premise of what you're reading because you started halfway down. Mm-hmm. If you get a book and open it halfway, you're lost trying to figure out how the conclusion is because you don't know how it started, Jenny.
2: Right. You know, I'm always, whenever we talk about Hamas and we talk about what happened October 7th, and when I say we, I mean people at you know, around the country and beyond, so often we begin with October 7th, and we don't look at the history and things that have transpired over the course of the last several years and then going back decades. And I'm always reminded of the quote, Martin Luther King Jr. quote, and I'm not necessarily going to get it 100% correctly, but it's something along the lines of, like, the riot is like the voice, or it's like, you know, the language of those who otherwise don't have a platform. Essentially, like saying, like, you know, like when people were rioting, Dr. King, he wasn't endorsing the riots, but he was saying, understand the rioter. The rioter doesn't necessarily have another platform. He wasn't encouraging violence, but he was saying, like, understand, you know, that there's a reason for it. And we never get to a lot of what brought all of this about and some of the harms that have been exacted upon Palestinian people in the Gaza Strip and the taking of their land.
1: And let's not forget the sitting president of Israel was paying Hamas through Qatar. So you can't talk about the what Hamas does and did, and I'm against it, without asking then why was the president of Israel paying for them to keep doing it? Because he wanted to destabilize the Palestinian Authority that was not doing that, that was operating in a more democratic principle way, according to some people. So let's tell the whole story, if we're going to tell the story at all. Let's take a break. Be right back. More of you on the phones. It's Policy Day. Shelton Jones Austin. Keeping it real. Be right back.
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4: It's Sybil Wilkes with what we need to know. The House of Representatives passed the Lindsey O. Graham Sanctioning Russia and Iran Act of 2026, sending that bipartisan legislation directly to President Trump's desk. This measure expands economic pressure against Russia over its ongoing war in Ukraine while extending federal sanctions against Iran. Under the newly passed framework, the president is authorized to levy punitive tariffs on major international buyers of Russian crude oil, including top foreign purchasers, China and India. In Los Angeles, federal aviation safety investigators launched a comprehensive inquiry following a catastrophic news helicopter crash that claimed 5 lives. The chopper, providing aerial news coverage for KNBC-TV and Telemundo 52, crashed while covering a fatal collision involving a Metro bus. The crash killed the pilot, an onboard reporter, and a pedestrian on the ground, in addition to 2 victims killed in the ground vehicle crash. NTSB investigators report internal flight video will serve as crucial evidence. House lawmakers departed Washington Wednesday night for their final legislative recess prior to the November midterm elections after Republican leadership canceled scheduled Thursday votes. This sudden schedule change postponed a vote on Kentucky Representative Thomas Massie's resolution to impeach Secretary Pete Hegseth until after Election Day. And e-commerce giant Amazon is raising starting minimum pay for full-time core operations employees to $20 per hour beginning October 1st. The company is also rolling out employee grocery discounts, providing U.S. workers 10% off online orders and 20% off in-store purchases at Whole Foods Market stores nationwide. 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For all the news 24/7, go to News1.com. I'm Sybil Wilkes. 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
2: 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AAA is usually seen in male smokers over the age of 60. 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

0: 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Keeping it real.
1: Are you keeping it real?
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4: Reverend Al Sharpton joined the growing chorus of voices demanding accountability in Jordan Neely's death, drawing attention to two other men who appeared to have played a role in restraining the 30-year-old.
5: I'm looking at the video. You got one man choking and the other holding him down. They all need to be in front of a grand jury. No justice.
0: And now, America's number one civil rights leader, the Reverend Al Sharpton.
6: Keeping it real, keeping it real. I am your host, Reverend Al Sharpton. Attorney Jennifer Jones Austin is our co-host. Attorney Jennifer Jones Austin, we saw the Fed increase interest rates by a quarter of a percent on yesterday. And for those that don't understand what that means, break that down, because it don't sound like a lot, quarter of a point, and what that got to do with me. It has a lot to do with us on the ground. Explain how that affects everybody listening and why it's so concerned and really got President Trump angry, because he did not want to see it happen, because obviously he knows the implications.
7: Right. So, you know, what happens when interest rates are raised, essentially, you know, the intent in the Federal Reserve raising interest rates is inflation. When inflation is going up, one of the reasons that inflation goes up or rises is because people are buying more, and like there's a demand for more of something, and so then essentially the prices for whatever is being demanded can be pushed up. Or there's a scarcity and the prices can be pushed up. So one of the ways that you slow inflation is by reducing the capacity of people to buy. And the way you do that is you raise interest rates. So what that looks like is, like, for somebody trying to buy a car, an interest rate going up could mean that you, like, you know, a half percentage point could mean that you're paying several, you know, several hundred dollars more a month for the car, right? And so for people who need a car to get to and from work, and now gas prices are high, that could be too much. Home ownership. If the interest rate goes up by a half percentage point and you are low and middle income, right, you're trying to buy a house, now that cost of that house may be prohibitive because it could be several hundred dollars more monthly in your home, like in the mortgage. Or if you have an adjustable rate, it could push the cost of your mortgage even if you currently have it up. And so when Donald Trump, essentially where I'm getting at is that borrowing costs more. When Donald Trump, what he's upset about, what he's angry about is that when people are saying the cost of living is too high, well, if now it's going to cost me more money to borrow, you know, to get money to buy a new car or to buy a house, now I'm going to be complaining all the more that it costs me too much. And he's anxious about that. What the feds are trying to do is to lower inflation. They're trying to make sure that, you know, economic, that things don't get too far out of hand and then costs are way too much. But the problem with that is that when you raise interest rates, you raise how much it costs to borrow money. And then people who have little income or little to, you know, to kind of play with, then it becomes more costly for them to take out loans, home loan payments, car loan payments, and the like. And so it just creates this problem, especially for the people he's trying to get out to vote, who he's trying to convince they don't have a cost of living problem.
6: So this goes counter to his being Trump, saying that we don't have
7: affordable.
6: Okay. How does this affect mortgages and rents, our basic places of living, either renting or mortgage?
7: So here's the deal. If you own a home, and you have a fixed rate mortgage, meaning that when you bought the home or when you refinanced, you set the mortgage at a certain interest rate and it does not move, it's fixed, then you're not challenged by an interest rate going up by a half percentage point. If you bought a home with what is called an ARM, an adjustable rate mortgage, then that moves with the Federal Reserve's changes. So when it goes up a half percentage point, now your interest on that mortgage is going to go up, and now your monthly payment goes up. If you rent and you are renting from someone who has an adjustable rate mortgage, they're going to try to figure out how to pass that on because they don't want to absorb it. So if you rent, you're a tenant, and the landlord, that person's monthly mortgage goes up, now it's going to affect your rent, and you're going to see your rent prices go up.
6: All right, let's go back to the phone. Let's go to Fred in Milwaukee, Wisconsin. Fred. Fred, are you there?
1: Hi, I can hear you now.
6: Okay, I hear you. Go ahead.
1: Okay. Hey, good afternoon. I have a question for our attorney, and I'm going to get her name right this time. Jones Austin.
6: You got it.
1: One, I understand when it comes to Trump and, you know, where he has no concern about what he does or his cabinet because, you know, he figures he has immunity while he's in the office and he's going to pardon, you know, all his people. My question, does that only apply to criminal stuff or can, like, if he's out of office, can the federal government sue him on a civil suit or use of funds or whatever to get money back?
7: So the immunity, as the Supreme Court interpreted, applies to, you know, acts that he conducts while in office. And essentially they stretched it to expand it to make it more broad than it has been in the past. You know, they used to refer to it as like qualified acts, you know, that are consistent with being president. There are things that Trump is doing that fall outside of being president. But the way that the Supreme Court ruled, it can be like anything and everything that he does just while he's sitting in office. Now, when he steps out of office, that's another thing. The things that he does. Now, it also, remember, doesn't necessarily apply to criminal activity. You know, the president can't harm someone and then get away with it. So, you know, it's all going to come down to what they're able to demonstrate on the other side of this once he comes out, once he's out of office. But right now, he's moving and acting like he's got whole immunity. And the challenge that we have is that if you've got judges in place that he put in place and they still feel beholden to him, as we saw was the case when, you know, with the files that he held on to, you know, he may get a pass.
1: Okay. So it'll protect regardless. Him also on civil suits.
7: So remember, the files were, you know, that was civil. That wasn't criminal in nature.
1: Okay.
7: Now, what happens statewide is different. This is all federal immunity. So if somebody could demonstrate that he committed a crime, civil or criminal, that, you know, that was stateside, that was a state-related issue, then maybe they could come for him. But again, we're in this place right now where law is being made every day. Laws are being stretched.
1: Right.
7: Laws are being narrowly defined. And so it's really, I'll be honest with you, it's hard to predict because we just don't know the way the wind is blowing at right now when it comes to judicial activities.
1: Right, because there's no enforcement. You know, I mean, we can have hearings. We can do a lot of stuff. But, you know, he holds, you know, the cards to everything.
7: Mm-hmm.
1: You know, the Justice Department is compromised and, you know, they're doing his bidding. So it's kind of like, I'm just wondering, you know, whatever can be done when, you know, both criminal and civil suits, you know, once he stepped down and where he no longer has that authority. Hopefully that, you know, the midterms will, you know, hold him accountable for something, but he's still going to do what he wants to do until he's out of office.
7: But, you know, you raise a really good point and something that we need to think about all the more leaning to why we have to vote and we have to be smart about our decisions when it comes to voting. Let's just think about what happened just a few weeks back with Fauci, you know, the physician who was at the was doing a lot in connection with COVID and was trying to keep Americans safe.
1: Right.
7: When he left, when Biden left office, he sought to grant him, pardon him for anything that could happen if the Trump administration came after him. We got to be very careful because, you know, in this next presidential election and cycle, you could have Republicans trying to take care of Trump for the future.
1: Yeah.
7: And all of Trump's sitting people. So it got to be, that's just something we got to think about.
1: Yeah. Okay. Thank you.
7: Absolutely.
6: All right. Thank you for your call. And I think that Trump can pardon people criminally, federal law, not state. But he also cannot pardon them from congressional investigation and congressional
7: right.
6: action. Is that not right?
7: That's absolutely right. That's absolutely right. We
6: so
7: just don't know what happens on the other side. That's the problem when they sit in power.
6: One of the other things that people should be mindful of, and I've been talking about all over the country in the midterm elections, is that we expect that if the Democrats do regain the majority of the House and the gavel, as they say, that they ought to do serious investigations and moves on Trump and his cohorts with the power of subpoena of the Congress.
7: Absolutely. And his family, too.
6: And that's family. And if they lie under oath, then that brings up new questions that they may not be pardoned for. Let's take a break. Be right back. Keeping it real. Shopton, Jones Austin. Be right back.
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3: It's Sybil Wilkes with what we need to know. It's CBC time. The Congressional Black Caucus Foundation is celebrating its historic 50th anniversary as its annual legislative conference formally convenes in Washington, D.C. This premier five-day policy event features more than 100 specialized forums, bringing together black lawmakers, civil rights advocates, public officials, and student leaders to address pressing economic, social, and civic issues facing black communities less than 2 months before the crucial November midterm elections. Independent security researchers analyzing a dismantled Flock surveillance camera discovered the proprietary software generates dozens of high-resolution images from a single passing vehicle to construct a digital signature. Investigative reporting by Wired and 404 Media revealed a single roadside camera photographed over 50,000 vehicles across 3 weeks, capturing more than 1.5 million database images, logging license plates, vehicle make, model, color, and distinctive bumper stickers. President Trump forcefully demanded the Federal Reserve rapidly slash benchmark interest rates to 1% or lower. Writing on his social media, the president strongly criticized the central bank shortly after his new Fed chairman, Kevin Warsh, announced a quarter point rate increase, elevating target interest rates to between 3.75 and 4%. New England Patriots owner Robert Kraft and musician Ed Sheeran are committing $4 million in combined aid for Middle East civilians. This joint announcement follows rapper Macklemore's pledge of $1 million in tour earnings to Palestinian relief organizations. Macklemore was recently removed from Ed Sheeran's North American tour after saying "Free Palestine" from stage, which led to all other supporting acts to quit the tour in protest. To subscribe to my free daily newsletter, please visit SybilWilkes.com. For all the news 24/7, go to News1.com. I'm Sybil Wilkes. Be informed. Be empowered.
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16: 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That's 503-284-0854.
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0: Keeping it real. I'm your host, the Reverend Al Shopton. Jennifer Jones Austin is our co-host. Jenny, before going back to the phones, and the phones are open, 1-877-532-5797, 1-877-532-5797. AI has been in the news for the last several days, as some of those that are engaged in the AI industry has warned that things could get out of control, and that AI could be, some even suggest, where the technology could overtake humanity. Now, as you know, we began basic studies in how we deal with AI fluency, because on the ground, AI is costing jobs, and though we've not taken a stand and don't support power centers, we want to see how people get the basics. I mean, people are going home with their kids on AI, and they don't even know the language. But when you take it to the point now where they're saying that it's out of control, and therefore to be regulated, which I generally support, I guess the devil's in the details. What are we looking at? How do we protect ourselves in the black community that we can understand AI, which protects us from our jobs being taken because we're not AI fluent, or that we're working with people or in certain boards and places of influence, as you deal with, who are on AI, and you need to at least be fluent in it. How do we balance the two and come out empowered?
1: First and foremost, the work that you are seeking to lead and support with respect to the community, making sure that people understand what is AI, what it does, and how it works, and how it can benefit individuals and communities. Understanding that it is like a if you will say it, like it's an advanced search engine tool. If you are, people use AI to figure out, you know, how to get a stain out of a tablecloth. People use it when they're trying to figure out, they have ideas and thoughts for building out a business plan. AI can help you think about what are the elements of a business plan and what you may be missing. And so it's good in that regard. The challenge is when AI, you've got AI thinking for you. When you just say, oh, I want to open up a resource center in my community, or, you know, I want to start a clothing line. AI, like, give me an idea for a clothing line. And it has nothing to do with your thinking, and the next thing, it's telling you to build something that maybe doesn't work, or maybe it's not of value to your community. It's when AI starts doing the thinking for you and you're not thinking for yourself and figuring out how to use and navigate the tool to enhance your knowledge, to give you ways of thinking about something, but rather you've got it thinking for you. Now, the real concern is that they're talking about is that if AI begins thinking for us, AI will start to think for us without us prompting AI to think for us. You know, one of the ways I always think about it is if you start looking for a new car, or you're somewhere in a, you know, another city and you want to know where the nearest post office is, or you want to, you're looking for a restaurant, and the next thing you know, you look at your phone and all you see are ads about restaurants, or all you see are ads about a car. That's AI in your phone. That's your phone thinking for you. You haven't necessarily prompted it beyond asking that first question, but now it's feeding you information. The concern is that at a certain point, it will start to take over. It may start dictating to you how you think and how you move. So what's most important right now is that we in the community, we be aware of what this tool is, how we can use it to help us, but how we have to make sure that we're not over-dependent upon it, or that it's not driving our thinking for us. And then what we need to be doing with these electeds is making sure that they are building the regulations, like essentially things like making sure that there are kill switches. These are like mechanisms within computers that will shut down a system in the event of emergency or if it's going beyond what it was asked to do. We need to make sure that there are, they talk about, you know, AI maybe running on only certain computers and not across the entire internet, and so that you can ensure that you can prevent unauthorized access by AI or systems to every internet capacity. These are the things we need to be thinking about in addition to the harmful effects of data centers and also what might happen if AI gets too powerful and it starts taking away jobs, starts automating too many jobs. You know, again, AI will think for you. And so it's not just whether or not you're processing papers. It may come to a time where you don't even have to think about what should go into a paper because AI is going to do it for you.
0: Yeah, and that's dangerous. All right, let's go. Let's go on Policy Day to Todd. Todd in Cleveland, Ohio, WEIE. Todd.
2: Hey, Reverend Al Sharpton and Jennifer Jones, yes, Austin. So in the speech that you were referencing, Jennifer, was the Other America speech, Martin Luther King, at Grosse Pointe High School, and what he said was the riot is the language of the unheard. And it's good that you brought that up, and it's good that I brought up the actual title of the speech because more people need to check that speech out because he was right. It was not always the language of the unheard, but it often is. And when the riot occurs, it's not a whole lot of you can do about it after that once it gets to that point. So I wanted to make sure that was out there. But what we were calling about last week, I mean, what we were talking about last week is what I wanted to talk about this week, and some things have changed in America since then. We were talking about affordable housing and policies that government can implement to make housing more affordable. And from my position, the importance of talking about affordable housing and also talking about affordable to who? Because there's a lot of affordable housing in this country, a lot. And we were talking about Atlanta last week, Fulton County, where the median income is $96,000 a year. But it's just been reported nationwide as of yesterday by the census that the median income in the country is $87,000 a year. And for black households, it's $59,000. That's a big gap. When the two of you agree, that is a very mm-hmm. big gap. And how this comes to be. So we're talking about policy. And there's been 367,000+ filings of foreclosures last year in the country, which means there's more affordable housing because when those foreclosures come in, somebody's going to get them. And then you also take in consideration this last thing. A lot of properties are in the possession of the various city and county land banks now, which are also affordable housing for those that are coming in and doing what these land banks want you to do with these properties. Mm-hmm. So with all of that said, how do we improve affordable housing for the country, for those that cannot afford what they want to get that is most appealing to them, and then for those that are renters? Well, let's start with the easy part, the renters. I believe, and I want to know if you believe this too, we need to improve the number of vouchers of Section 8, and we need to better weight the conditions for qualifiers to Section 8 toward the advantage of the landlords. Where are y'all at with that?
0: Jenny?
1: Well, you know, the challenge is I think it's both Section 8 and then public housing overall. I mean, I don't know are you aware of the fact that if you enter public housing like buildings, So let me back up. The difference between Section 8 housing or vouchers is that you have vouchers for people at, I think it's like 30% of what they call the average median income, which you were just talking about, right? And that's extremely low. For very low, it's 50%. I don't think it's changed there. So if you get a voucher from the federal government, you can go to a landlord that will take a Section 8 voucher to help pay for your rent. We got voucher issues, but we also have public housing issues. There are public housing developments throughout the country I don't know if you're aware of this, Todd, but if you get accepted into public housing, you can be there for life, although your income can go up dramatically. And so we have a situation, too, where people are living in public housing. You know, very often they're referred to as the projects. And they can actually move out and live elsewhere, but they stay in public housing, and they have more income where they could be elsewhere, which then keeps somebody who doesn't have affordable housing or can't afford it to not be able to go in there. Now, I'm not saying it is a rampant problem, but it is a significant issue. On the voucher issue, you're asking me, like, what do I think about more vouchers?
2: As it applies to, we're talking about policy and government improving available housing for renters, and then I want to get to owners. Wouldn't it be better for the overall common good of the public if we opened the numbers up of Section 8 availability for people and weighted the conditions better toward the landlords? Because Section, and let me tell you why I come to this, why I believe this. Section 8 is different than public housing in this regard. Mm-hmm. These landlords are private citizens and private properties, which means when they take in money, it helps to improve the tax base, okay? Whereas public housing is just the government paying the government.
1: So I hear you, and I think there's I agree with you on one hand, but my issue. You know, part of the reason we need so many vouchers is because we have just paltry minimum wages. You know, when in parts of the country you are allowed to pay people as little as $7.25 hourly, then they're going to need a Section 8 voucher for housing. So, you know, my concern always, and I believe in income support programs such as housing vouchers, but I also believe in why don't we have, you know, like basic income levels that allow people to pay for their housing and not, like, have to be dictated by the government as to, like, where they live or have a situation where, you know, they've got a bargain with their landlord about whether or not, you know, that landlord's going to take their voucher. So I do think that vouchers are critically important. But I also believe that, you know, why aren't we just looking at what it costs for people to live in America and then make sure that wages keep up with the cost of living, including housing costs?
2: Well, I can answer that.
1: You know, why?
2: Well, I mean, if you wanted to go on, but I can answer that.
1: You think it's better to have vouchers and pay people fairly?
2: Sometimes, absolutely. It's not an across the board thing.
0: Wait a minute. Let me take my break. I'll come right back. Y'all can continue this. Let me take a break. We'll be right back. Keeping it real. Shopton, Jones Austin. Be right back.

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0: Don't forget Politics Nation with Al Sharpton live at 5 p.m. Eastern Time, both Saturday and Sunday. And this weekend is going to be hot all both days. Among my guests, I'm going to have Congresswoman Joyce Beatty on, who had a showdown confrontation by phone with President Trump. I'm going to get her to talk about the details as she got him straight on some of the deriding statements he was making to her. I'm going to have on North Carolina Governor Cooper, who's running for the Senate against a Republican candidate that Trump went out there and campaigned for last night, and how he responds, and other one other governor and other members of Congress that are there for the Congressional Black Caucus. Where are we going, how we get there, and what do we need to do this last, I believe it's 50 days, it'll be 40-something days over the weekend. So watch both nights, Saturday and Sunday, 5 p.m. Eastern Time on MS Now. And, of course, if you're in the New York, New Jersey, Connecticut area, meet me or beat me to the Saturday Action Rally at the House of Justice in Harlem, 124th Street in Morningside, which is at the intersection there. Hancock Place is a little street in between. You see it right there. That's where we are, 9 a.m. to 11 a.m. I'll be there. I know Black Caucus is going on in Washington, but I'll be coming, and I'll be there Saturday morning. And you that are not in the New York area, you can watch it live on Impact Television. You can watch it live on live stream at nationalactionnetwork.net. You can watch it live at YouTube/NAN and on AME Zion Network. All right, let's go back to Todd. Todd, you were raising another question with Jennifer.
1: I was responding to her.
0: I don't hear Todd.
1: You can't hear me now?
0: I hear you better now, yes.
1: Okay, so I responded too quickly to she made an accusation wrapped around a question, and I responded
2: I
1: too
2: quickly.
1: I
2: made an said, accusation. That's a
1: wrapped around a question. Well, yeah, you said you think vouchers
2: that's not an accusation. That's a question.
1: Well, let me finish. you said you think vouchers are better than people having fair wages, and mm-hmm. I said, yeah, sometimes. Well, that's an accusation. I don't believe
2: that's a question.
1: Vouchers. I don't believe it.
2: Okay.
1: I don't believe that vouchers are better than fair wages. So I shouldn't have said that. I was wrong. What I should have said was vouchers are often better than raising people's wages as it applies to

0: Section 8, and this is the reason why. Because if the government's going to pay a low-income employee of some company or business or something like that, or maybe not working at all, or working spot seasonally, if the government's going to pay their rent, which is $1,500 a month, and they're going to give them money for utilities, and the landlord, a person that owns a good property, come in and say, I'll take that, just make sure you follow these rules. Mm-hmm. Now, that person's wages haven't gone up, but that person's stress in life has gone down drastically, because that's something they really don't have to think about, making rent every month. So in that regard, I would say yes, it's better. But what I also believe is that we need to change the conditions that a landlord can get a voucher for Section 8. You shouldn't have to have a disabled mom or dad or offspring in order for them to qualify for the Section 8 and you be able to be their landlord. It shouldn't be that dang on strict. You know, and that's what it is now in most of the 3,000 counties. If you want to rent to your retired mom or dad, something has to be wrong with them other than them not making the income base. And that would be better for the tax base. Now, I want to get to the home ownership, but if you had something you wanted to say about that so far.
1: I quickly want to say I was not accusing you. I was asking a question. And honestly, I'll tell you that I think it's a both and approach. You know, housing vouchers, if you can help to, in so many instances, stabilize families. But, you know, we have to begin to ask the question, why do we require that certain people be eternally dependent upon government who gets to dictate, you know, where you live and how you move, and other people get to move more freely and have greater, you know, freedom that comes with economic resources. And so, you know, my overall concern is when we start just saying, okay, just give people more government-controlled supports and not look at, well, does government gets to also dictate and drive how much people have and the freedom that comes with the ability to decide how you spend your money. That's my concern. But go ahead.
0: I understand your position. People have to compete. It sounds cold, but people have to compete. The quarter interest rate hike by the Fed, and should be noted that was a unanimous vote. Even if Kevin Warsh would have said, I'm not voting for the quarter interest rate hike, it was going to happen anyway, because he would have been against the other 11. So people should know that, which means these people studied all the districts, the regions of the Federal Reserve Bank as a group, and said, we need to bring this up. And they did point out that the war in Iraq is a driver to this, and they also noted, as I was listening to you talk, say, you know, it went up a half. You were saying if it was a 0.5%, hypothetically, it's going to be, they're going to raise it again before the end of the year. So it's going to be a half by January 1st, okay? So how does policy protect the consumer on that? Well, the policy through government should be designed in a way so that if you happen to be a part of a team, a married team, or maybe your siblings, and you're teaming up on the purchase of a home, there should be a better tax relaxation for you, or at least one of you on the team, if you're not a married team, so that people could get in. And if people are buying homes that they purchased through a land bank, or they're buying through foreclosure, or if they're buying homes that need to be rehabbed, and it's clear that they need to be rehabbed, or if they're buying homes that are being updated and they're showing where they can update them to 21st century standards, even though they're not, there should be tax relaxation available to that. And that is good policy, and that improves on the tax base for home ownership. There's only so much you can do for those that are poor. They want $400,000 houses, but they only have $20,000 income.
2: I hear you.
0: That's what I think, you know, people need to look into more often. And the quarter interest rate, yeah, if you are on, say, a month to month, your annual lease has run down and you're on month to month now, and your landlord's mortgage, because they didn't pay the house off, has gone up, mm-hmm. Your next month may not be at that place, because the landlord's gonna have to do something to compensate.
1: Or the next go-around, they'll come around, and, you know, sometimes they'll, in the middle of a lease, say, you know, there have been some changes in circumstances and we have to adjust it and take it up. Yep.
0: I've got a couple friends that we were in our 30s when they had this issue. They're siblings. They wanted to go in on a house, and they couldn't get the break that a married couple could get. And they bought a really nice two-family house, which is valued over $450,000 now. It was $140,000 then, but they couldn't get a deal because they were siblings on the mortgage. And I was like, man, the government needs to do something about that. So that, I mean, this is a topic for that could go on again. But that's where I am with it. If we really want to get into policy to improve affordability for people that can pay, or they can pay partially and the government can help them along, then we need to have discussions on, well, what is the income in that area, and to what degree are you meeting the median? But I'll say an exit again, in case it got past a lot of people. The median income in this country now is $87,000, but for black households it's $59,000, and that's before taxes. That's concerning.
1: And let's also keep in mind that when we look at the true cost of living, what it costs to, you know, pay your bills, save for your future, pay down debt, the National True Cost of Economic Security Measure tells us is that if you take the national average, it's actually about $140,000 to be able to keep your family both surviving and thriving. So, you know, when you look at what the median income is and what it actually costs for people to survive and thrive in America, then, you know, you appreciate all the more why black, white, Asian, people of Hispanic origin, everybody's saying it's just too costly to live in America right now. Nothing's being done about it.
3: I got to go. I hear the music. Thank you for your call. Let's go. I already heard the sign off.
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5: It's Sybil Wilkes with what we need to know. Vice President J.D. Vance issued a stark warning to artificial intelligence developers, telling tech leaders during an all-in podcast appearance that if they are building Frankenstein, they need to stop. Vance rejected proposals for global regulatory bodies, asserting international governance is not the solution to technology risk. His comments followed social media posts from President Trump emphasizing executive leadership, alongside urgent warnings from Anthropic executives regarding superintelligence dangers. In Pennsylvania, Philadelphia detectives confirmed 5 missing women are now linked to an ongoing investigation centered on a property owned by a man identified as 44-year-old Eugene Horsch. Currently in federal custody on weapons charges, Horsch's home yielded digital photographs, video recordings, illegal narcotics, toxic chemicals, and ballistics evidence connecting the missing women to that location, though several bodies remain unrecovered. A new Congressional Budget Office report estimates the war in Iran costs American taxpayers roughly $246 million per day during its first 5 months. The nonpartisan agency calculated total war expenditures exceeded $38 billion between February and August, and projecting future costs up to $3 billion monthly, with over half spent replacing depleted military munitions. And let's hit that football field. NFL Week 2 kicks off Thursday Night Football as the Buffalo Bills unveil their brand new stadium against the Detroit Lions in a matchup of undefeated teams. Sunday's slate features an NFC North battle between the Vikings and them Bears in Chicago, while the Colts clash with the Chiefs Sunday Night Football before rookie quarterback Jackson Dart and the Giants face Matthew Stafford and the Rams on Monday night out west. To subscribe to my free daily newsletter, please visit SybilWilkes.com. For all the news 24/7, go to News1.com. I'm Sybil Wilkes. 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
2: Well, good afternoon. Welcome to Game Time Sports Talk for Thursday, September 17th. 2026, in the mix, the place to be, Studio 3C is, of course, myself, JB, KB's, and shortly, Big B is always behind the boards, crashing them behind your hotline phone calls in Seattle, King County at 206-325-1420. And from Tech City, Pierce County, points south, points beyond, including on the World Wide Web, www.ztwins.com, 503-770-8725. 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Welcome to a thrilling Thursday afternoon here on Game Time Sports Talk and the start of week number 2 in the National Football League's regular season, where we will see the Motor City Kitties take on the Buffalo Bills as they open up their brand new stadium with all the bells and whistles. I'm sure they'll be showing that off. All kinds of things going on there with it. Maybe it is the future of stadiums going in. I hear there's a lot of technology going on with that. Better not let AI get a hold of it, right, Big P? Yeah. Mm-hmm. Be used for something else. Anyway, we'll definitely, of course, see what's happening with these two teams that come in at 1-0 on the year. A blue line versus a blue buffalo. Yep, and so sports goes. But no, you'll definitely see Jared Goff up against Josh Allen, who, of course, is a former MVP. And two prolific offenses going on here in the game tonight. We'll definitely, of course, take a look at that. Also take a look at what's going on, pre-funking the rest of the Week 2 matchups in the NFL, including the Seattle Seahawks taking on the likes of the Arizona Cardinals, who are also 1-0. So it's a battle for first place in the NFC West. Oh, the Arizona Cardinals definitely did shock the Los Angeles Chargers. A good old upset, and did it in pretty seamless fashion. Just a balanced attack there on offense. Nothing explosive, if you will, and sound defense suffocating the Chargers. And some would say maybe it's their quarterback that's suffocating what it is that they're dealing with. So we'll definitely, of course, take a look at what's happening with the Seattle Seahawks and their matchup with the Arizona Cardinals. Drew Lock will get the start, made official on Wednesday by Mike McDonald. And yeah, I guess in Drew we trust. The last time that he did have a starting job for the Seattle Seahawks was, what, in 2024 or 2023? It was a start up against the Philadelphia Eagles. Yeah, birds of a different feather. Now go up against another bird of a different feather coming up this week. But JSN, definitely seasoned veteran, as he is the reigning offensive player of the year. We'll see if we see more of Jadarian Price. We didn't see a lot of him. But what we did see, we were pretty impressed about. Will he carry more of a load coming up this weekend, stepping up? And on defense, will we see Nick Imanwori for the first time this year? Still healing from an ankle injury. He was limited in practice on Wednesday. We'll see what his status looks like here on a Thursday and what this prognosis looks like for Saturday there at Arizona. 1:25 p.m. kickoff or game time there for that. So we'll definitely take a look at what's happening. Well, we'll definitely see, of course, what's happening with the Seattle Kraken. They open up training camp today. Will they have a season that's any better? It definitely pales in comparison to expectations with the Seattle Mariners. Oh, they got a win last night, 7-2. What am I supposed to do, Big P? Am I supposed to clap? You know, I mean, you got all kinds of errors out there. I mean, we talked about the frustrating and disappointing season that they've had this season, and with expectations high from what they did the year before. But here they are still going out there doing base running errors and whatnot. They seem to, some would say they seem to be checked out for the season, even though they are still mathematically alive in a quest for the American League West. But they dropped the ball a few different times this season, as we definitely have seen. And it's just a matter of time, just an exercise. And watching them, watching the last pebbles of sand drop to the bottom of the hourglass. So 71 and 82 is their record. They are still, 5.5 games out. So even though they're 11 games under 500, still 5.5 games out, but only 9 games to play. I don't think that Houston or Texas, who are in a flat-footed tie, and I definitely do mean flat-footed because they are both at 500, Texas winners of their last 4 in a row. They definitely did take advantage of Houston losing games there over the weekend. And both teams look like they're going to be in a dead heat down the stretch, which is going to leave the Seattle Mariners to play spoiler here down the stretch. So we'll look at it, see, of course, what it means for the offseason, what Dan Wilson's future is for the Mariners there moving forward. What will the roster look like? Before all that definitely does take place, you got to see what the future of the Major League Baseball, what Major League Baseball looks like, because they have some labor negotiations to work on now, the collective bargaining agreement, which expires at the end of the World Series, or a few days there after the World Series, or December 1st, I believe, is the deadline date. And will the offseason come up with a new collective bargaining agreement? Or once we hit spring, we'll be talking about chains around the fences and a lockout happening as the 27 season will be delayed. Let's look at that. And welcome back, ladies, to the court. The Seattle Storm will finish their season. Final four games will be all at home tonight without, of course, Ezzy Magbabor, of course, with the ACL that she suffered while playing for the World Cup, the Ladies World Cup, over in China the last 2 weeks. It was a 2.5-week break that the ladies were on. Now, of course, is the playoff stretch. In the playoffs, they'll be facing a team that not only is vying for a championship spot this year, they are the reigning champions in the Las Vegas Aces. Yes, Asia Wilson in Climate Pledge Arena tonight. And we'll see, of course, what that means moving forward. So that's where we're at here on Game Time Sports Talk for a Thursday edition here. We can get it going on the hotlines at 206-325-1420. 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Temperatures in the low to mid-80s in the Vancouver-Portland area. 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So a couple of things to talk about in regards to college football. Get it on. Week number 3 gets underway this evening. And there's still, of course, some fallout in regards to the situation that we deemed statutory athletics, right? That Lane Kiffin wanted to, of course, troll the NCAA and the SEC with. And Xavion Harris and Daquan Wright, they were left off of the roster of the LSU Tigers before their first game of the year against Clemson. Lane Kiffin taking it to the very last minute, did not want to put LSU in a position where the SEC was threatening to kick him out, and do get kicked out of the conference, do end up having penalties where you're playing with ineligible players, and are thus, of course, taken away, or at least taken out of contention for national championship. They are national championship contenders, They're one of the better teams in the SEC, a top seven team here this week. Well, Xavion Harrison, Daquan Wright, who played for Lane Kiffin while he was at Ole Miss, and this comes on the week where LSU is playing Ole Miss. We'll talk about that here in just a moment. The NFL has reminded them that they are ineligible to join any NFL teams this season after they attempted to return to college and play for LSU. That was a memo that the league sent to each team on Wednesday. Harris was a defensive tackle when Wright played tight end for Ole Miss during the run to the college football playoff semifinal last season, a season that started with Lane Kiffin as the coach. He then left the team shortly after the regular season to join LSU. And you know that both signed contracts in the NFL this summer after going undrafted. And this was, of course, when they were told at the time that their eligibility had ran up in college. And then in June, the NCAA reversed that, saying that players that were from the class of 2022 are eligible for a fifth year. At that time, they had already tried their hand at trying to go into the NFL. They then tried joining former Ole Miss coach Lane Kiffin at LSU and sued for the right to regain their college eligibility. Now, Wright's agent, who's Drew Rosenhaus, he loves a good storyline, a headline, a good narrative, if you will, high profile, whether it be for the wrong reasons or just high profile for the right reasons, meaning that he has some super talented clients, he'll take them all. But nonetheless, he did tell Front Office Sports that Daquan is looking at his legal options right now and will have more to say in the near future, end quote. Well, I don't know what legal options you're going to have. The league memo's out there. Are they going to try and claim collusion? I don't know what the case is. The NFL had made their stance very prevalent, very, very known in regards to what their status was if there was any players that tried to leave an NFL roster and join a college roster, that they would not be able to sign with any team during the 2026 season, and they would not be eligible for the NFL draft in 2027, but they would be free agents once the free agent period opens up in March of 2027. So, that being the case, the SEC passed a rule barring pros from heading back to college to play in Louisiana court that put the restriction on hold. LSU left both players off its roster, as I talked about before the season. And the NFL's letter noted that both Harris and Wright were eligible for the 2026 NFL draft, returned to college, and participated with their college football team after the opening of NFL training camp, and therefore they are ineligible to visit, try out, or be signed by NFL clubs during the 2026 season. So it came into a point where you were so far down on tight ends, or you were so far down at a defensive tackle, as the likes there are of Wright and Harris, they're not available. That's what the NFL is saying, and you can revisit the their situation in 2027. So the letter also noted that it is each team's responsibility to verify a player's eligibility. Discipline for eligibility violations can include fines or even the loss of draft picks. So don't touch, contents are very, very hot. That's pretty much what the NFL has said in regards to it. I'm just in case they were thinking about it, when you're not going to make an NFL roster, as these two apparently were not. I'm not sure how they were looked at in the process. I know that some players would try, or some teams would try and put certain players on a roster just to go ahead and put them on the practice squad or the developmental squad, as it would be called, and bring them in on a later date. Now, we've seen that happen here with the Seattle Seahawks roster. Of course, what definitely does come to mind is the wide receiver that, of course, made the Seattle Seahawks roster, Foster Jr. And so, you know, it's interesting, you know, different clubs or different franchises handle it in different ways. But of course, this is where we're at. They're, of course, dealing with it at this point in time. You know, it's interesting to see, of course, I guess what the likes is of Lane Kiffin, because he's also being scrutinized for different reasons. This is, of course, the week that he does go and play his former team that he left, as I talked about, Ole Miss. And so that's going to have a very interesting dynamic. But Lane Kiffin, I guess, playing all kinds of different games, head games, gamesmanship and things of that nature, as he listed that his starting quarterback, Sam Leavitt, that was the quarterback that they signed after they couldn't sign Damon Williams, y'all. Just making sure that you know that. Sam Leavitt, he's been listed as doubtful for Saturday's game, rivalry game at Ole Miss. And there is no clarity in regards to what his injury is. He completed last week's win over Louisiana Tech, spoke to reporters afterwards without appearing to be in pain. Not sure what happened or if anything happened in practice. Lane Kiffin did not mention that Leavitt was dealing with any injuries during a Monday news press conference. And considering the intensity of the rivalry, there is a chance of a surprise doubtful listing that could involve some midweek gamesmanship, as I talked about. And have them, prepare for a quarterback who they have not seen or prepared for anybody other than Leavitt. I think that this is nothing other than a smokescreen and the things that continue to define or should I say stamp in stone exactly the type of stones that Lane Kiffin plays with. So it's the availability report policy defines a doubtful designation as unlikely to play due to significant concerns, quote unquote, and it describes it as having a player having 25% chance to play. Now he'll probably do this up until I'm curious to what his status will be here on Thursday, and probably up till Friday, seeing what the status is. Maybe a move to questionable at the time, but in the meantime, the injury situation has always been something that's I guess been left to interpretation. There, it doesn't disclose in full clarity and full transparency, and a lot of it is for the players. Safety, but a lot of it is really just to see the availability of a certain player for a particular game that week. The SEC also says that schools should take extra precautions to act in good faith when disclosing the status of high-profile athletes, such as starting quarterbacks. Doesn't get any higher profile than that, is what, of course, Sam Leavitt is. The conference's reporting policy states acts of gamesmanship intended to hide a student athlete's true participation status for competitive or strategic reasons are prohibited and is conduct that could reasonably be construed as quote-unquote misleading. And penalties for inaccurate or late reports range from $25,000 to $100,000 for football and can include accountability measures for head coaches. SEC Commissioner Greg Sankey has discretion to administer penalties as appropriate based on the circumstances. So I'm not sure what the circumstances that they would be able to find with any type of truth or proof, but I will say this, is that that $25,000 to $100,000 is not coming out of Lane Kiffin's pocket. Okay? That's coming out of that slush fund that paid off Brian Kelly to go away and that paid Lane Kiffin $17 million a year. $15 million a year to go coach at LSU while they're paying another coach at the same time. Yet, they want to come up with these Save the College and College Sports Acts and stuff like that. Kappa players pay. I get off my soapbox and welcome in my cohort of sorts, KB, to the program. KB, Kiffin staying in his lane. What says you?
3: I mean, the Kiffin staying in his lane is almost like an oxymoron, but yeah, no, this is going to be a good game. There's a lot of guys there on Ole Miss that remembers their coach bailing. That's what I call it. He bailed on the team. He ditched them. Remember back in the day when you used to, you know, want to get rid of somebody, so you ditch them, you run real fast in the other direction, and yeah. They can't catch you. Mm-hmm. You go, yeah.
2: Bailed on them.
3: It's like I just look right now. There's absolutely no integrity in college football. I was gonna say college sports, but yeah, I'll say college sports. So there's probably no better coach to have on your program than
2: Lane
3: Kiffin.
2: What'd the volleyball team do?
3: Yeah, well, they just haven't been caught yet, right? No. But, I mean, it seems like there's no better coaching candidate to have than someone than Lane Kiffin or someone similar to, right? You know, I mean, it's if you're going to fight in the mud, you want to get somebody that's used to the mud, right? You know?
2: So, yeah.
3: So, yeah, I don't know what's going on with Leavitt. But
2: yeah, but when you know what was about to hit the fan, you saw what LSU did, what the SEC was about to do with LSU.
3: Yeah, yeah. Well, LSU has already shown that when it comes to building a football program, having a team out there that is going to challenge for a national championship, they don't sell themselves short.
2: Mm.
3: And we talked about this the other day when I mentioned that there's a lot of money up here in the Northwest, but is that money does that money come from those that are passionate about college football? And I don't think it is compared to what you see in the state of Louisiana, in the state of Alabama, in the state of Georgia, in the state of Mississippi. State of Texas, just that southern belt where football rules all, and the status that comes with your alma mater winning a national championship. Yeah, LSU's not going to they're not selling themselves short. You have Lane Kiffin looking at trying to bring back pro players and all this other stuff. Now it'll be interesting to see what they do this weekend. And now you're hearing about Leavitt being hurt, who had an excellent game last week there against Clemson in week one. But we'll see what happens this weekend. But it's always interesting to me when it comes to Lane Kiffin and how he deals with adversity. And he hasn't dealt with the adversity throughout his career very well. In fact, a lot of people say that he runs from adversity. But in the case of Ole Miss, he was on his way to a good season and college football playoff berth and all that stuff, and still that wasn't good enough for him.
2: Mm-hmm.
3: So we'll see if Ole Miss makes sure that they go on the field and what they put on the field is going to be good enough for him.
2: Mm-hmm. Well, that's where we're at here, of course. With the latest with Lane Kiffin, LSU, and Ole Miss, that should be an interesting game, to say the least, moving in to week three in college football. Eastern Washington's in town to take on the Washington Huskies on Saturday evening. It's a two days from now where the Huskies are, what, 40-plus point favorites?
3: What?
2: Exactly.
3: They can't even score 40 points. How the heck are they 40-point favorites?
2: They haven't scored 40 points this year. Actually, they just scored 40, right?
3: What, total?
2: Total. 24 plus 16 yeah. is 40. So that's where the dogs are at this point in time. And so we'll, of course, check that on out. NFL week number two starts tonight. The Detroit Lions are taking on the Buffalo Bills. And we will definitely make our prognostication there with that. Big Piece Diddy comes your way on Friday when we make the rest of our prognostications. 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We'll be back with the second quarter here on Game Time. Ooh.
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0: to the realest sports talk show, the Northwest Game Time Sports Talk. Your man right here, KB, JB, Big P, doing the thing here on the Thursday, what we call Friday Eve. A little thirsty action up in there. Yeah. Got some Thursday night football. I think we're all excited about that, right? Football's back. Real football. Real games. Stats. Scores. Prognostications. Ditties. All the stuff that comes along with football season. But Detroit. That's right. Detroit is going to travel to the brand new stadium that the Buffalo Bills are going to be playing in. Opening the new stadium. Now, they did open it actually during the preseason. So, it's technically not the... The grand opening? Isn't that what they do? Y'all know what I'm talking about. Some of y'all have businesses...
1: Yeah, they start soft. This is the hard opening.
0: You know what I'm talking about, though. Some of these cats out here that have businesses, they've been in business for 20 years and still have a grand opening sign in their window. So, yeah, the grand opening. Y'all know who you are.
1: Yeah, that kind of reminds me, if you're driving down the street, somebody got a sign on the car that said this is a new driver, and they've had it for like 10, 20 years. Somebody's still learning how to drive or what?
0: Yeah. It's funny. I've actually seen a business close down, like boards on the window, and still had the grand opening sign up.
2: Yeah, well, times is tough. I'll tell you this, though. Some of them new drivers... They need to keep them on there, Big P. Just saying,
0: yeah. But it's the grand opening, I guess, of the Buffalo Bills Stadium. Josh Allen, who had a pretty big game last week, didn't start off that well in the first half, and then just said, "Hey, y'all, my back is not very sore. I'm feeling pretty good. Why don't you go ahead and jump on it?"
1: Is it a covered stadium?
0: I believe. No. Oh, it's not. Oh, yeah, because they wanted to snow on opponents.
1: Oh, yeah. Well, I was worried about those who make a lot of money when it snows. They pay you to clean the stands out.
0: Oh, yeah. A lot. Actually,
2: that's what Buffalo and Green Bay are known for that.
0: You know what is crazy about Buffalo, though? They do it for free. They'll go in there and do it for free.
2: I thought it was Green Bay.
0: Some of them will get tickets, but some of them will actually go in there and shovel the snow for free. Green Bay as well.
2: Well, I don't think it'll be snowing there tonight.
0: No, probably not.
2: No.
0: But what is the weather like in Buffalo right now?
2: Early fall, like.
0: Okay.
2: I expect it's mid 60s at kickoff.
0: Smell like pumpkin spice?
2: I guess so. Yeah, done everything, I guess, this time of the year. But, I am curious to see what does take place. Like Detroit escaped New Orleans last week. Buffalo was able to outlast Houston. And really, they probably should have gave the game ball to C.J. Stroud, who was the opposing quarterback, the Houston Texans quarterback. He's one of those who basically showed me that he was more of who I thought he was.
0: Well, that vaunted defense that was that some people thought was just a tick below the Seahawks, they didn't look good. So,
2: no, I mean, they didn't look up to par. It ended up being a shootout, but. They made the stops where they were supposed to. C.J. Stroud just didn't make the plays in the end.
0: C.J. Stroud's got a lot of he's got some working.
2: Yeah, because the last time that he was out there, he threw five picks, and it was in a playoff situation. And so he was playing well up to that point. But then when it got to the fourth quarter where the lights get brightest and, the pressure is on, the pressure is the highest.
0: Mm-hmm.
2: He has not performed well in those situations, and I was ready to, tip my hat to him to say, okay, maybe he has grown up, but still, he's still fighting, you know, those sophomore jinx type demons. You know, after the best rookie year ever that a quarterback ever had in the NFL's history at the time, he's just gone downhill.
3: Yeah, I mean, I'm not. He hasn't looked the way that he looked in his rookie season. But one thing I will say though is that in the NFL, you're able to put up 31 points. You should win that football game.
2: You should.
3: You should win that football game, especially if the strength of your team isn't even your quarterback. It's supposedly your defense.
2: Yeah. Well, tell that to the Carolina Panthers.
3: Yeah.
2: Score 37 like I said, points.
3: You scored. Bryce Young is able to engineer 37 points. You should win that football game in the NFL. And so it's not as if C.J. Stroud, I'm not going to say that he played good. He played good enough, though.
2: No, he didn't.
3: I mean, yeah, there was turnovers didn't. And things, but
2: yeah, you can't do that.
3: If you can put up 31 points, you should win.
2: Yeah, not if you're playing from behind, and they were at home. I mean, yeah, you should do that. I'm not saying that Houston's defense played, you know, stellar in the way that they're capable of, but you can't make mistakes like that. You know, you can't make mistakes like that going down the stretch, especially against a team that is vying. You know, to be in the Super Bowl and has been knocking on the door for the last several years. And this is a Houston Texans squad that definitely does have the personnel to do that. And, yeah, the Houston defense was definitely down at that point in time. But you can't do that at C.J. Stroud. Now it gets a little tougher for C.J. Stroud because here you are looking to see, of course, what it is that you may be able to do without Nico Collins. Nico, one of those who, of course, I had kind of flagged. One of those who I kind of flagged going into fantasy drafts and whatnot is somebody to stay away from. Why? Well, because he's oft injured. And here he is yet again. Apparently, he suffered a hamstring strain injury during Wednesday's practice. It wasn't during the game the other day. Now he's uncertain to play in week two against the Bengals this week. And so they don't think that that it's a serious hamstring injury, but whenever you're dealing with a hamstring, you're talking about a week-to-week thing. You know the only thing that really can fully heal that is rest, and that's why I'm kind of curious to see how, you know, what kind of injury the glute injury is with Sam Darnold, how he works through it. He was doing work on away from the starters at Wednesday's practice there at the VMAC. But just going back to Nico Collins, another hamstring issue. You know, this is after coming on the scene a few seasons ago, the last couple of years have just been plagued by injuries. You know, he battled a hamstring injury in 2024. He was placed on injured reserve, and he missed five games in the middle of the season. And, I mean, just, you know, for somebody that's such a talent and has proven to be a big threat, a big-time threat for the Houston Texans, without him, definitely does not make them a team that is one of the elites in the AFC.
3: Yeah, about sick of all that soft tissue stuff, ain't you? Mm-hmm. By now, if you're Nico Collins. Yeah, that's obviously going to be something that's going to hinder the Houston Texans moving forward. And I mean, when you're not having a great play from your quarterback and you lose another weapons there offensively, it's not a good thing. You got to give it up,
2: especially though, going up against a team like the Cincinnati Bengals that could put points up on the board just like they saw this past Sunday from Buffalo.
3: Yeah, and they're playing better defense, boy, Amafe. There in Cincinnati as well. So, I mean, the other thing that you got to look at with Houston, and it's one thing that they improved on when they went out this offseason and got David Montgomery help out the running game and things like that. And that's the thing, is that, like,
2: huge help.
3: Yeah, I just feel like at some point C.J. Stroud has to realize that, like, you know, look, you're we're not asking you to do everything.
2: No.
3: We're not asking you to do too much. No. Just asking you to do
2: what, just enough.
3: Yeah, just enough. I mean, they did a good job of building that
2: team. Don't F it up.
3: Yeah. They built that team to – they didn't build the team that the way that the Buffalo Bills did. And I don't think that the way that the Buffalo Bills built that team is necessarily the right way to do it, where you're relying on your quarterback to handle so much of the output. But and I think that Kansas City fell victim to that for a while, and you saw that when Patrick Mahomes went down. So the way that the Houston Texans built that team, it wasn't built for C.J. Stroud to be the hero. It was built for C.J. Stroud to in a situation where you need a drive in the fourth quarter to get your team in field goal range or possibly score a touchdown. Yeah, those are the moments that they need C.J. Stroud for, and those are the moments where he's failing.
2: Yeah.
3: So, yeah, I mean, Houston's a good team if they have a lead. Right now, that's the thing that I think C.J. Stroud needs to – I mean, there's not enough confidence right now in his ability to drive his team down in a clutch situation because he's turned the ball over so many times in those situations.
2: Yeah, and he did in the game against Seattle last year on Monday night. Mm-hmm. That was that Monday night game after the Mariners season ended in the ALCS. This is what I'm talking about, though. And here you are. I mean, the Seahawks had turned the ball over four times in that game, and Houston still lost because, you know, the Seattle defense is, you know, is Seattle defense. But, you know, they weren't letting C.J. Stroud do anything. In the game, in the divisional game that Houston played, where C.J. Stroud threw four interceptions in the first half and then one there in the second for a total of

0: was just a bad game against a good offense, and I think that Buffalo is improved because of the addition of DJ Moore, who definitely did, made an immediate impact in that game. But time will tell if C.J. Stroud can correct those mistakes and Houston can get back. And I expect Houston's defense to get back to be playing at a very high level. But that is going to be a very tough task against the Cincinnati team this week. Now you're down Nico Collins, and you're already without, of course, Jaden Higgins, who's going to miss the season because of an ACL tear. So, again, it's on David Montgomery to carry the load at running back. And also, it's on C.J. Stroud, like you said, to just be the game manager. Don't mess anything up. You know, make the right decision and move on. Don't try and play hero ball.
1: This is about as similar of a situation as that he's been in since his Ohio State days. I mean, you were surrounded by nothing but talent at Ohio State, and that was one of the reasons why you were, the number two overall pick? What was he, number two, number three, somewhere around there, right? Bryce Young was number one. I think he was number two, right? So it's not like he's like a fish out of water. And he was never asked to do too much necessarily at Ohio State. So similar situation, don't force it.
0: And don't force it is basically where you're at. Mm-hmm. Now, here's my question now, since we're talking quarterbacks and things of that nature. It was made official that Sam Darnold is going to be out this week. Drew Lock is going to be the starter. They did not put Sam Darnold on the injured reserve list, which means that he will not miss a minimum of four games, so he could be back sooner than later. But your thoughts in regards to Drew Lock getting the all the snaps this week to be the starter, your confidence level in him, and your thoughts about your optimism about when Sam Darnold may return.
1: Yeah, I mean, don't know exactly when he's going to return, but I know that they decided that it wasn't going to be 4 weeks, or at least they could try to work with the 4 week deal, or within the 4 week deal, that is. So didn't want to put him on injured reserve. That's cool. Drew Lock gets another start. We're not as down on the Cardinals as we were at the beginning of the season because of what they were able to do last week against the Chargers. Maybe the Chargers just haven't figured something out yet. Who knows? But it seems like last season, the Mike McDonald defense kind of owned this team. it was pretty bad what the Cardinals couldn't do on offense in the two games there against Seattle last year. So, I mean, I expect a lot more of the same because I think that the Seahawks are smart enough to know who the offensive weapons are. You're not going to let Trey McBride get off. And this team has already been pretty good, actually better than pretty good, against the run. So, Jacoby Brissett, go ahead and beat us. Or see if you can. But that secondary did a number on Drake May last week, so not sure if that's even going to happen. I'm not looking at this game as being a blowout of any sort, but I do have a lot of confidence that Seattle's going to go into Arizona and get the job done.
0: Yeah, good luck with that, Brissett. I mean, yeah. Especially if Nicky Mwari is back for a defense that got a lot of confidence, especially that fourth quarter, grabbing three interceptions against the reigning AFC champion New England Patriots. Let's go ahead and hit up the hotlines at 206-325-1420. 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Where we go to the hot lines and find Big Coach. Game time. What's on your mind?
2: Yes, sir. Thank you. Well, your defense wins championships. And it seems like to me the Seahawks defense held whoever the slipped my mind.

0: mind who they played on Wednesday. That was on
1: the last Wednesday, New England.
0: Yeah. And this was a Super Bowl contender, right? This was a Super Bowl team that they beat and held 10 points, right?
1: Mm-hmm.
0: So defense, if their defense is in good shape, and you have a defensive coach, so the offense, you know, gets 17, 20, 24 points, you're going to win the game, I think. I'm a defensive person. I love defense, and I think Seahawks play great defense. I'm not, you know, and then, yeah, you can put a Drew Lock in there if you got that kind of defense. You know, as long as you keep Drew Lock, just like Donald, you know, you keep him calm and not let him go out and think you got to win the game and throw long passes and stuff, you're in good shape. The problem with Locke, you know, he played under control last week. But the problem with him is that how long will he stay under control? You know, he can get wild and start trying to sling the ball all over the place and get him picked off, all that kind of stuff. That's the only thing you have to guard against this guy. But maybe he's learned his lesson after all these years as a career backup, you know?
1: Yeah, I mean, one of the things that you look at, if Drew Lock, I'm not afraid to let Drew Lock loose. You know, go ahead and give him the playbook. And I'm glad that he had 10 days to work on it, knowing that he's going to be the starter. I think that if he's not under pressure, and the offensive line has been doing a decent job the last, if you go back to last year and then into last week's game. If he's got a clean pocket, I'm confident that Drew Lock can deliver the football. Usually, he's out there when he makes mistakes is when he's under pressure, and maybe now with working with the number ones and having a little bit more of a feel of the offense and not having to think too much, that you'll see a pretty good Drew Lock. I mean, a lot of us will reference that Philadelphia game that he played, in which he did have a whole week to prepare, and he looked pretty good. So, I mean, I'm not confident that if there's an extended period of time that Sam Darnold's out, that Drew Lock is a good enough quarterback to take us to the division. But I think that the rest of the team is good enough, and if you are able to limit the mistakes from Drew Lock, you can still have a really good team this year.
2: Yeah, Big Coach, I think you're warranted in having your worries on Drew Lock just because, you know, of his resume. But to KB's point, yeah, he did play well in that game a couple seasons back against the Philadelphia Eagles. But and I guess to that, what I'm my confidence is more than worry is that he looks like a quarterback that's kind of figured it out and figured out who he is and has matured into the situation to trust the players around him. I think one key thing that he said after the game last Wednesday was that he's not worried too much about making mistakes and putting the game on him because he's more than confident about the pieces that are around him.
1: Yeah.
2: He talks about a Jaxon Smith-Njigba and a Cooper Kupp and A.J. Barr. He trusts the talent that's around him, and especially that defense that can definitely get them out of trouble. So I don't think that gives him a sense of overconfidence, but I think it gives him a sense that if he just goes out there and does the things that he's definitely prepared himself to do, that he can be more than successful in playing a game in this league and played a few games in this league.
0: Well, I'm glad you guys feel that way about him. I still, you know, I just, he's, to me, he's a career backup. And he can win the game if he follows the coach's direction. But if he get hit, and he will, and great quarterback, a good quarterback, at least the good ones, they get hit, and they go back to the huddle, and they call a safe play to get their stuff back together. Don't take them long to get back together. He get hit, and he throw the ball all over the place. And he don't want to get hit again. And that's my assessment of the Drew Lock. He stayed within the coach's system last week, and he played well. He played okay. He played well, okay. And if he can score 17 or 24 points or something like that, the Seahawks have a, with the defense that they play, they have a great, great opportunity to win the game. And the defense will help the offense out on occasion, catching interceptions and running them back, punts and stuff. So I've always said defense wins championships. And when you hold a New England to 10 points, and they was in the Super Bowl last year, I mean, just a few months out of the Super Bowl, basically with the same team. You played well. Now, I guess it was hype, and that was like playing in the Super Bowl as far as, you know, these players are concerned. They knew they weren't playing no slouch of a team. They knew they had to play. And New England, until the fourth quarter, gave them all they wanted, you know. But Drew Lock played within the system, and surprising to me. But he had good protection around him, and they didn't hit him, you know, like some of those teams were hitting, and that, you know, you have to know how to do that, take a fall and take a hit. So we got no choice but to try to, and he got teams that are so-so teams. He's not playing Super Bowl caliber team there. He did last week, of course, but he you know, I don't think Arizona and what Tennessee and some of, I don't think they are what you might consider Super Bowl contenders yet.
1: Well, I mean, at one point, I mean, you would think that they would be contenders, at least.
2: Who, Arizona?
1: Well, I mean, when I'm talking about at one point, you would have thought when they were trying to develop somebody like Kyler Murray, and they had drafted the Harrison Jr. and all that other stuff, that they were going to at some point become contenders, and they just, it's almost like they abandoned the plan.
2: Well, they looked better last week. They had a new coach that last.
0: They had good playoffs, and they had that receiver from Ohio State.
2: Yeah,
0: but he never did anything because they didn't know apparently how to play him.
2: Well, he did some last week, and I mean, they weren't, you know, they didn't have explosive plays, and they have a running game now with the young man out of Notre Dame and Jeremiah Love, so they have skilled positions. Now we'll see, you know, where it comes to fruition. You can't take this team for granted. That's my main point. But and that's why we talk about, I think we're both in agreement that you hope that Darnold's not out for an extended period of time, because like you said, yeah, Arizona might not be that playoff contending, Super Bowl contending team, but they're going to be playing a few of those teams over the next 6 weeks that are definitely going to test the mettle of the Seattle Seahawks. So,
0: right, and particularly if you play a team like LA and probably the 49ers now, for Drew Lock, you got to just kind of, you know, hold your head a little bit in there, because you know, first of all, LA going to get to the quarterback. And one of those quarters, they're going to hit him, and they're going to hit him hard. So they got those type of players, you know what I mean?
2: Yeah, well, they don't have to worry about that to the end of the season.
0: Okay, yeah, I understand. Right. And then, of course, the schedule is where they play Tennessee after Arizona?
2: No, they play Washington, then they play the Chargers, who the Cardinals beat last week, and then they play the 49ers, and then the Broncos, and then the Chiefs.
0: So after this week, it's going to get a little tougher.
2: Yeah. I would think so. I wouldn't. Yeah, don't
0: you hope you're number one. Now, Donald, quarterback, he played under the control of the team last year. He had that reputation for a while of, you know, you get hit and you start throwing the ball all over the place and that type of craziness. But the defensive coordinator and the coach kept him under control. And if they can use the same philosophy with Drew Lock, they probably be okay. But I don't trust Drew Lock after he gets hit. He gets wild with the ball. He don't like to get, well, you're in the wrong lead if you don't want to get hit, because, you know, when these teams that put all this money on these defensive players, they expect these defensive players to take that quarterback out on three hits, but they're going to be hard, you know? So that's going to be interesting to keep an eye on.
1: Yep. All right.
0: So anyway, colleges. Was that a big disappointment that Ohio State kind of went to sleep in the third and fourth quarter last week, KB?
1: You know, Ryan Day kind of, he confuses me as a head coach. And maybe it's just because we look at his roster every year and we wonder, well, how do you lose? But, I mean, he loses games in some of the most inexplicable ways. I mean, the way that they had lost to Michigan a couple of years back. I know they won the national championship anyway, but that was a bad Michigan team that beat them at the end of the season. You had this game here with Texas coming back in the fourth quarter. Texas was up, or excuse me, Ohio State was up 23 points.
0: Yeah.
1: Or well, 20 points, excuse me, 23-3. So, I don't know. I mean,
2: you also got to credit Texas for being able to come back like they did.
1: Yeah, I do. But
0: they did, and they settled down. And I'm not a Sarkisian fan. I ain't a stretch of the imagination. I think he kind of urinated on the University of Washington when he was there. Mm. But apparently, with
2: there wasn't rain.
1: He's going to say it's rain.
0: There's a lot of 50,000 people on him.
1: Yeah.
0: But anyway, he's down there with a team that really should win the championship, period. I mean, they got players. And he's a great offensive-minded coach. You know, the problem has been defense a little bit, you know, and so maybe you're not going to get down by 20 points. With,
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0: Points up on you, right?
2: Yeah.
0: Going into the fourth quarter. And so, I don't know. I thought it was kind of fluky. But they only, Ohio State only lost by 1 point. But when they play the more of the Big Ten teams and they get down there and they get to playing the Georgias and the Alabamas and those types of teams, you're going to have to bring it, you know. You can't, you ain't going to win that national championship losing by 1 point or 20, for that matter. But I turned the TV down. Wait a minute, they let Texas drive on them like this, you know? So anyway, Ohio State is a big powerful team, and I was surprised that they let somebody, I don't care who it is, come back on them in the fourth quarter, 20 points down. That's unheard of in that league, at that level.
2: Well, they were on the road and they were playing another top five team who's now ranked number one. So,
1: yeah.
2: Let's not act like that.
0: They were number four, wasn't it? They was number four.
2: Exactly. And at home.
1: You would have thought that after Texas scored their second touchdown in the fourth quarter and brought the game within six, that's when you hit the gas pedal and at least try to sustain yourself an offensive drive that's going to take time off the clock and leave you in field goal range and make it a two possession game. But
0: and you go, you
1: they
0: go
1: didn't.
0: You go to the quarterback and in there. I mean, the coaches can call the plays, but the quarterback got to execute those plays. That's well known, KB.
1: Yep.
0: And if he's not able to execute, and then, I mean, you got an all-world receiver, and you get you got to in situations like that, you got to get that ball to him. What he had, what 150 yards? Is that what he was having? You know, so and the, I don't know if it was Texas double teaming him. They was double teaming him the whole game. They wasn't crazy, but. Maybe triple team because they knew where Ohio State was going with the ball, and so they didn't worry about the other receiver.
2: But see, Big Coach, that's where a running game comes in.
0: Yeah. Yes, sir.
2: You hear me down there, Jet Fish? That's where a running game comes in.
1: Doesn't Ohio State have a running back named Bo Jackson, though?
2: Yeah. I mean, right? I'll just give it in just because of the name alone.
1: Just because of his name. But, yeah, no, you're right, though. You got to be able to – well, that's part of the whole final drive, or at least turning – say you got about 7 minutes left in the fourth quarter, right? You want that to be – you want to try to take at least 5 to 7 minutes off the clock on that drive, and you need your running game to be effective to be able to do that.
0: That's right. A running game and then a tight end. They abandoned that. Both of them, Ohio State. Well, I don't think Ohio State has the running game that, you know, that they get promoted for. So.
1: Yeah, no, they've been recruiting a lot more receivers than they have running backs the past decade. So
0: That's right. And then you got you know, the Texas A&M coming up, and so that's going to be the game between Texas and Texas A&M, I think. Well, Alabama is going to be tough. This is more. I can't even think of the coach at Alabama right now.
1: But DeBoer, Caleb DeBoer.
0: Yeah, this is DeBoer. This is his team. No leftovers. From the previous coaching staff. This is his team here. And he didn't have, no slack off on recruiting. He got good players. And so you're going to have to see. And everybody's going to come at Alabama. You know, they have that.

0: and civic engagement for all.
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0: 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Guess what, y'all? You get a day off of Mariner baseball. Hopefully, you have a whole offseason off. Here in just a moment, they will not play tonight. They did win the game last night, of course, in Los Angeles. Now they'll play the Colorado Rockies for a weekend set there in Denver. And that just counting down the games until they are mathematically out of it. 9 games to remain in the season. They're 5.5 games back. And it'll only be 5 if Texas and Houston lose tonight. But that gives way for some Thursday night football. We definitely will be seeing the Detroit Lions and the Buffalo Bills get it on. It will be the Buffalo Bills' grand reopening of the stadium. Or I say reopening because they had their first preseason game there. That was the test drive, Big P. That's what Keith Sweat told me. You know, of course. So
1: checked it all the bathroom flush properly.
0: Yeah, make sure it goes to the right spots. Yep, right places. So, yeah, but they'll get to show it off in front of the nation with a game that really does count. And we'll, of course, see, what will take place there with it. But in the meantime, we were talking some college football. Here I am getting ahead of myself. College football there in the last segment. I got some more, of course, to bring to you. And I know I was speaking of earlier this week and in the past hour about the Protect College Sports Act. Well, Derek Johnson, who is the CEO of the NAACP, he has weighed in on it and had some things to say in regards to this this act. And the NAACP also had some things to say a little bit earlier on in the year when there was, of course, a lot of funds being taken out of where you talk about the regentrification or the gentrification. I'll say regentrification. The weaponizing of the gentrification of certain states, and he was talking about how certain athletes in those states should refuse to go to certain schools or strongly consider that and going to HBCUs. Well, Johnson did dismiss claims of NIL chaos, according to Rashad Grove of the Root. Saying that he arguing that the bill would strip student athletes of basic civil and economic rights while insulating power-hungry conferences and wealthy executives from antitrust laws. And his remarks echoed the previous call for black athletes not to support schools in the Southeast Conference, the SEC, that are located in the states that, of course, attacked voting rights, as I just mentioned. Johnson saying, quote, "Athletes should have a voice in the process. There's no instability in the game. It's just greed by the conferences," end quote. So when you take a look at the Protect College Sports Act, it's a bipartisan federal legislation that aims to create uniform federal rules for college athletics. You guys have probably seen in the last couple weeks, this last week especially, of just, you know, the airways being inundated with commercials that are they are pro Protect College Sports Act. Probably seen Nick Saban on a lot of those spots. Deion Sanders was on one there as well. It would establish clear federal standards for name, image, and likeness deals, cap sports agent fees at 5%, and standardized transfer portal and eligibility limits. Any legal challenges regarding player eligibility or transfers would have to be heard in federal civil court rather than state court. And critics of the bill, including Johnson, argue that it preserves institutional power at the expense of players' rights. So, It's interesting because Senator Ted Cruz is one of those who, of course, is a part of this. He did make an appearance on SportsCenter a couple of days ago, and Johnson rebuttaling that and saying, quote, "It's nothing unsustainable," or excuse me, "There's nothing unstable with students being able to collectively bargain. There's nothing unstable with students not being exploited on the field. There's nothing unstable with there being true opportunities for families to benefit from the skill that their children are displaying on the basketball court or the football field," end quote. Now, that appearance followed a controversial setup 3 days earlier when Senator Ted Cruz, who's a co-sponsor of this, was granted nearly 10 minutes on ESPN's College Game Day, one of the network's most popular programs, to promote the bill uninterrupted alongside host Reese Davis. Again, one of the proponents is one of the co-hosts of the show, and Nick Saban. Analyst Nick Saban and Pat McAfee aggressively lobbied for federal NIL guardrails and framing the bill as a necessary fix to a chaotic sport. Saban declared the act, quote, 100 times better than what we have now, while McAfee urged Congress to, quote, get to work to save college sports, end quote. Deion Sanders, who's the head coach of the Colorado Buffaloes and former coach of the Jackson State University, came out in support of the bill. Interestingly enough, moments after Johnson wrapped up his segment, the Senate cleared a major milestone toward passing the legislation in a 74-24 vote to invoke cloture. Lawmakers voted to advance the bill to the floor, setting the stage for a final vote as early as next week. Sanders said that he joined Saban because, quote, it was the right thing to do, end quote. Now, ESPN has reportedly moved away from the intersection of sports and politics, a posture the network has invoked most often when black talent addressed social justice issues. It has shown no such reluctance when it comes to the coverage of the PCSA. According to an awful announcing, the Walt Disney Company, ESPN's parent company, and Paramount, they have been lobbying Congress for PCSA to safeguard their multi-billion dollar investments in college athletics. Now, critics say that for black star athletes who disproportionately generate the billions driving college football and basketball, the Protect College Sports Act is a double-edged sword. While the legislation claims to guarantee protected multi-year scholarships and standardized agent regulation, the bill's capped revenue-sharing model and strict fair market value NIL restrictions could suppress the open market earnings of elite players, preventing them from leveraging their true market value in free agent bidding wars. So, KB, it's an interesting subject. You hear both sides of it. You see where this is going in regards to it. I think that we all do agree that there need to be some parameters on college athletics, at least where it's at. I don't know where you would, unionize, if you will, the sports, something that I believe Northwestern players tried to do 10, 15 years ago, which the NCAA, definitely spit in their face basically about, and see where that could have been at this point in time. But I think there's a way where both sides can win. You can get guardrails in the sport while at the same time allowing players to maximize profit in collegiate sports. The thing is that college sports, it's not amateur sports anymore, especially when you talk about football or basketball. You pretty much talk about semi-pro or minor league feeder systems for the pros, and the pros that they definitely benefit from as far as from a developmental standpoint. Where are you at with this? And I know I've mentioned this a few times this week in regards to, you know, when you see schools like LSU, and there's been others that Michigan comes to mind there as well, that will sit there and pay their coaches to go away, pay another coach to come in and make a similar, if not higher, salary, but still want to, of course, restrict how much that a player can make while, producing for said institution, there on the field, and of course continue to make monies for the grand elite that run these sports.
2: I think that the Save College Sports Act is ridiculous. First and foremost, I think it's ridiculous that any lawmakers would be spending time on this instead of spending time on writing a Save My Pocketbook with Lower Gas Prices Act Save My Paycheck Act or something along those lines. But no, we're worried about what's going on in college sports. And, you know, I translated.
0: Get your hand out my pocket, Act.
2: Well, I went ahead and I saw what Ted Cruz was putting out there. Read between lines when he went on College Game Day last week. Came on SportsCenter this week. And I was able to translate the actual bill that they're going to put forth.
0: Oh, okay.
2: And translated. So what they did was they put a whole lot of words.
0: Mm-hmm.
2: A whole lot of words.
0: Word salad?
2: That all if you condense it all down, all of those words just means we should have never gave y'all Negroes money.
0: Mm-hmm. Yep.
2: That's what it breaks down to.
0: Yep.
2: We should have never gave y'all Negroes money.
0: Mm-hmm.
2: And it's actually, I look at it, and you're right when you talk about, well, they're not putting any sort of regulations on how they can pay coaches, how they can fire and hire coaches, and all this other stuff, but want to put caps and everything like that on what the players can make. You know what? This doesn't even have to really go any sort of bill and be put into law, because any team, any program, if they wanted to, could sign their players to 3-year contracts.
0: Mm-hmm.
2: But they won't. They won't. Why? Oh, well, you never know. If the kid gets hurt, then, you know, we got this guaranteed money. Yeah, so? Well, you know, they're trying to protect themselves.
0: Mm-hmm. What are you protecting college sports?
2: So my point is, when they sit up there and they talk about, oh, well, you know, we can't have this whole transfer portal thing and kids leaving school every year and going to a different, well, then sign them to a multi-year contract. But you won't do that.
0: You mean the way scholarships used to be?
2: They want what they want is they want the cake and eat it too. They want it to seem like, oh, it's the wild, wild west, because they actually want to be able to go and poach a player from another program.
0: Mm-hmm.
2: So all of this, they talk about, well, yeah, we got these rules in place and you can only transfer this many times and blah, blah, blah, all this other stuff. Okay, that's great. But y'all could have done that.
0: Could have been done that.
2: Yeah. And really what it comes down to is that, well, they're expecting the players to come together and collectively bargain. But the schools don't want to come together and collectively bargain.
0: Mm-hmm.
2: And say, well, here's what we're going to put forward. These are the things that we are willing to do. But no, instead they have lawmakers getting mad at the process, getting mad because Negroes is getting money, and want to change the game. I'm all for the guardrails. I'm not for what it is that they're trying to propose.
0: I agree.
2: And like I said, the guardrails could be put in place by each individual program if they wanted to.
0: Mm-hmm. At that point,
2: any program in America could say, if you come here, you will get paid, but you are here for 3 years. Any program in America could say that and set it up to where it is like that. Why won't they?
0: Well, because a lot of times what you're doing is trying to circumvent the system, if you will, by, you know, handshake agreements. Nothing
2: exactly.
0: In writing. You know.
2: That's my point.
0: Wink, winks.
2: They don't want to do it.
0: You know? What you winking at? wink at me.
2: They don't want to be. They don't want to be held to the rules and regulations and the standards that you would have to be held to if you were in a workers' union situation.
0: Mm-hmm. And so, and that's where it's at.
2: I'd rather have the government deal with it because they don't. They not that they don't know how to. They're unwilling to.
0: Yeah. And I'm glad you said that, you know, because, I mean, when you look at it and, you know, it's, again, you know, you hate to put it out there, you know, the way it is. And some would say, well, JB, KB, why y'all always making something about race? And it's, well, because the product on the field is 70% black. Can't you see that? Okay, I mean... If there was a, for instance, you know, just like in the National Football League, and if something went down and they decided of course to make a stand,
2: mm-hmm.
0: and shut down the college players wouldn't play for a Saturday, or would, you know, the NFL would they decided they were not going to line up on the field for that Sunday. That, you know, how much money are those leagues losing?
2: Losing a lot. They're losing a lot. And it's one thing that I'll go back to. Jalen Rose said this a long time ago. It had to be at least a decade ago, maybe longer, when he was...
0: probably the Colin Kaepernick stuff.
2: Yeah, when he was coming up in the media business, right? And it was like the you don't see anybody coming out and talking about a 15-year-old professional tennis player and whether or not they're violating some sort of child labor laws or anything like that. They don't. Mm-hmm. They don't want to regulate what a phenom golfer or a phenom gymnast of some sort. You know, somebody who's able to make the Olympics when they're 14, right? And, you know, they're not. Mm-hmm. They're not saying that they're not regulating their money.
0: They ain't protecting those sports.
2: Yeah, exactly.
0: Or maybe they are because they're not getting enough.
2: Well, all I'm saying is like, look, I mean, there's...
0: Big P, where Jimmy and Kathy's cut?
2: It's but that's what it comes down to. It comes down to the people that understand that these are money-making entities want to control the money-making part of the entity. And I mean, it. You look at the whole bigger picture. It's kind of like wondering, well, as many billions and billions of dollars that a company like McDonald's brings in, why are their workers still collecting public assistance? Because McDonald's wants to keep all the money, mm-hmm. and that's what's going on here in the NCAA. The powers that be want to, and have been for years, want to keep all the money. And they want rules in place that state that this is the only amount that we're allowed to give you. No, we're done with those days. We're done.
0: And here we are, of course, looking at it and seeing where we will go with this Protect College Sports Act. We'll probably be talking about this in the next week.
2: How about the Protect My... Yes, the
0: Protect My Pocketbook,
2: yes, Act. Yes, the Save My Gas Prices Act is the next thing they need to work
0: saying,
2: on.
0: You know, they save a lot of things,
2: mm-hmm.
0: you know. Quit Reaching in My Pocket Act.
2: Yeah.
0: You know,
2: My Retirement Act. Yeah. Can we do that one?
0: I've seen so much money, you know. I just, you know, look. I go down. we ain't gonna turn into community potpourri, but there's a whole rabbit hole I could go down in regards to some of the disclosing of funds or funds that have been cut from certain programs federally. Just here in 2026. I digress, and we'll give it this. Of course, the hotline's at 206-325-1420. 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
2: KB.
0: And we're back with the fourth quarter here on
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0: 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Steve Belichick has resigned as North Carolina's defensive coordinator amid the conclusion of an internal investigation into the football program's culture under his father, head coach Bill Belichick. Okay. UNC announced the findings of its investigation Thursday in conjunction with Steve Belichick's resignation, saying in a statement that the investigation, quote, determined that certain actions demonstrated a disregard for Carolina's values and standards of conduct. Saying in a statement, these actions were isolated in scope and not a systemic failure. And when you take a look at, quote, all necessary corrective actions are now underway and will be overseen by Carolina Athletics and the Office of University Counsel. With these actions, the university considers the investigation to be resolved, end quote. So the investigation is resolved because he resigned? Is that the deal, what's going on? According to sources with direct knowledge of the proceedings, the investigation was a wide-ranging in scope and included questions about sex between female staff and players, as well as drug use within the program. UNC did not provide specific findings of its investigation, nor did it specifically connect Steve Belichick or former general manager Michael Lombardi, who resigned earlier this month, to the investigation, despite mentioning both in Thursday's statement. So, where is Bill Belichick involved in all this, KB? He didn't know? Plausible deniability?
1: If you're doing that stuff at work and your father's your boss, you're not telling your father that you're doing that stuff at work. So I do not believe that Bill he may have known that there was some stuff going on, but yeah, I'm pretty sure Steve was hiding that from his father. I don't think he's going into the team meetings and being like, "Hey, Dad, I just went and had sex with
0: him." You don't have to do all that. Come on, man. Bill Belichick's antennas. I mean, his antennas work enough to have him a 20-something-year-old girlfriend.
1: And that's what's keeping him occupied.
0: What I'm saying is, you don't think that his intuition didn't know that?
1: I'm not going to speak on anybody's intuition.
0: It doesn't have to be announced to him for him to know. The scope of the investigation had widened, including attorneys reaching out to UNC staffers, coaches, and even coaches' wives and girlfriends. So everybody around Bill Belichick known this is going on, but he ain't known that.
1: I'm not saying he didn't know anything. Saying he didn't have, it wasn't as if he had direct knowledge of everything going on.
0: No, you didn't have to know. You didn't have to get the TMI.
1: And he probably went to Steve and was like, "You need to cut it out." And by then it was too late.
0: No, I didn't say cut it out. I was like, "Man, you need to watch yourself. You keep telling me,
1: cut it out." And that was it. That was all he said. I don't know.
0: That's it.
1: All I know is that if this is the reaction from those up on Chapel Hill, he did that ish, man. He did that ish.
0: Man.
1: They're gonna sit up there and act like they don't have like we're not gonna come out with the details of the investigation. Why not? Because he did that ish.
0: He got a way of doing this, doesn't he? They're gonna come away with details. The tapes get thrown away.
1: Yep.
0: Spygate.
1: They get burned. Burn the tape.
0: You know? So, I had nothing to do with Deflategate. Ask him.
1: I wonder if he's gonna stay
0: Tom Brady under the bus.
1: I ain't. I didn't know anybody was getting cocaine from our coaching staff. Go ask Steve.
0: I don't see.
1: Did he throw Steve under the bus the way he threw Tom Brady under it?
0: Okay, so forget it.
1: Bill still got his job. Everybody else doesn't. Mike Lombardi, gone. Steve Belichick, gone. And he's like, and I'm not falling on the sword for you.
0: And you know,
1: who's you out there acting a fool for?
0: Can anybody guess when he's asked about this, what he's going to say?
1: We're just focused on Clemson.
0: Clemson. On to Clemson.
1: Mm-hmm.
0: We're on to Clemson. So he's just worried about everything concerning football. Shouts out, yeah. What UNC? What 2-0 this year?
1: Well, I'll tell you this:
0: they're better than that. But his girlfriend, who runs all the operations, it seems
1: she's the CEO of Belichick. What is it? Belichick Media.
0: Yeah. Mm-hmm.
1: Yeah.
0: And didn't know nothing.
1: Yeah. Mm-hmm. Didn't know nothing.
0: She ain't know nothing. No. She could, this interview's over.
1: Yeah.
0: Yep. This interview's over.
1: I mean, I don't know. But all I know is that there was a lot of rumors and innuendo about Bill Belichick taking that job in order to set it up for Steve to have the head coaching to become the coach in waiting.
0: Yeah.
1: Well, that's out the window.
0: Steve was here, right?
1: That is out the window. Gone.
0: Which Belichick was at UW?
1: Steve.
0: Oh.
1: He was the defensive coordinator.
0: Oh.
1: Yeah. Was that the first year of Jed Fish?
0: Ah.
1: Was that Jed Fish's first year? I believe it was.
0: Yeah, but then the year that Belichick sat out.
1: Yeah. Yep. Yep. Yeah, so he was he was on this campus for a brief time. We should find some people around the program and ask them if there was anything, there was any funny stuff going on for that 1 year. It's unfortunate. But then again, I mean, you can't be out there. This is crazy though. Sometimes some of the stories that you hear coming out of programs. Look, North Carolina, like I said, Chapel Hill. That's a prestige. I don't care if we're talking about football, okay? That's just, in general, that school, and especially their athletic department, with what they've done on the basketball court and everything else, that's a prestigious university that does not tolerate certain things taking place on their campus like this. And you just see some of the stuff that's been going on some of the... Look what happened on Michigan's campus last

0: Carolinian. Big P wouldn't have been better if they took that message back to, you know, to the tobacco fields. You know, did it behind the tobacco plants and all that. You know what I mean? No, that wasn't enough.
1: Don't do it.
0: Don't do it. Leave him alone. Big P's like, back up, man. I'm trying to go in on it. He's like, man. Just...
1: Wasn't Urban Meyer, like, wasn't he caught up in a situation where he was groping people at the bar and all that stuff?
0: Man.
1: Like, some of the stuff these people are able to do.
0: Get away with.
1: No wonder they want jobs in these college programs. Do whatever they want.
0: What's happening at Louisville?
1: Yeah, what is happening?
0: What was happening at Louisville? Shouts out to Bruce, my man. He, you know what I'm saying, when Pitino was there.
1: Yeah, with Rick Pitino.
0: Yeah, he tried to you know, claim plausible deniability as well.
1: Man,
0: I didn't know my recruiters was running around, and they had a damn escort service going on.
1: They had a full-on song by Sugar Free going on that campus.
0: Sure did.
1: Straight pimping.
0: You know? See, now, Big P, the only thing that was missing... And they probably didn't have the budget for it, but they should have had it MC'd by Diddy. You know, but nobody wanted to bring the baby oil.
1: What is going on around these campuses is a cry and shame, right? Or do they say it's a
0: crime?
1: Cry and shame, a crime and a shame, or a crime. It's shameful.
0: It's a crime and shame.
1: It's shameful.
0: Yeah, all that.
1: And I didn't even know, because a lot of people are afraid to, you know, detail the stuff that Steve Belichick was allegedly involved in.
0: Yeah.
1: We ain't.
0: You know, you remember it used to be, you know, back in the day, just you weren't supposed to kiss and tell. Now they're sharing their experiences and whatnot.
1: Man.
0: You know?
1: Between what they got going on there... You got, and I mean, Mike Vrabel and all that. I mean, this is a crazy world.
2: See, what has happened? They haven't gone to player schools, and they're not trying to make players look bad.
1: Yeah, see?
2: See, if the game was up, they would not be caught in a mismatch like this, because they would not be out into the public.
1: Because they don't have, rest in peace, John Witherspoon, because they don't have him to teach them about the game. Because remember John Witherspoon? I'm a player. John Witherspoon no longer around to teach him about the game. So.
0: It just, man, no.
1: Yeah, so.
0: It's off the hook, man. It's really off the hook. But, yeah, I just thought that was interesting. I mean, just out of nowhere. You knew, of course, that my man had resigned last week. But for... The defensive coordinator is... Oh, by the way, his resignation is effective as of October 27th.
1: Oh, so he can still... So collect he still get paid.
0: Yeah. You know why that is?
1: Is it got to give him a two-week notice, right?
0: No.
1: Oh, you don't?
0: Nah. That's because he's currently on medical leave.
1: Okay.
0: So that's when his medical leave runs out.
1: You can't mess with that medical leave.
0: Nah. You know.
1: But they should... Like so my next question.
0: Mm-hmm.
1: How the heck you gonna get fired on your day off?
0: Hey man, anything can happen in 2026, apparently. Hey, Steve Sarkisian, he has answered some questions in regards to how he handled the post-game interview with ESPN reporter Holly Rowe, and was asked about asked about Arch Manning's reaction to the AI videos, or the creation of fake videos of him slapping Holly Rowe.
1: Wow. That, just saying that. Just,
0: I know.
1: Wow.
0: Yeah, like, that happened too. Yeah. God. You know, this is the world we live in. Now, Sarkisian said this Thursday, quote, "Obviously, we have a ton of respect for ESPN and for Holly. We could have handled that situation better with a little bit more patience in the moment. But that obviously led to the situation with Arch." And, end quote. Now, Sarkisian said that he should have been more patient and spoken with Rowe. In his weekly conference call with the media, Sarkisian noted that his halftime and post-game interviews with ESPN were delayed, and that he had wanted to join his team's celebration after the victory. On Monday, Manning jokingly joked publicly about an AI-generated

0: a video that showed Sarkisian slapping Roe, calling it hilarious. And Manning apologized. Yeah.
1: So funny.
0: Y'all see that? Manning apologized on social media Tuesday for his remarks. And Roe posted on social media later Tuesday that she and Manning had discussed his comment and that she accepted his apology. Wonder how he got hold of her number. Maybe a couple of uncles of his.
1: They might have known.
0: They're probably like, son, you better give her a call right now.
1: I mean, it didn't help the fact that it's one thing to find something like that funny. But this
0: hilarious.
1: This cat looked like Russell Wilson's girlfriend when Russell Wilson got drafted by the Seahawks.
0: See.
1: Like that's how he looked so tickled.
0: Yeah.
1: By that.
0: Like he was in the locker room.
1: Yeah. So, I mean, and I guess, you know, kids will make mistakes. I'm going to give him a little bit of the benefit of the doubt.
0: I'm giving that grace. Yeah. I mean, yeah. As I would.
1: But Sarkisian, you're a grown ass man. And I didn't think that was very professional.
0: What, at the end of the game, hook 'em horns?
1: Yeah, at the end of the game and all that stuff. But I also didn't think that Holly Rowe was very professional. Well, I mean, and I mean,
0: what, after the fact or before?
1: No,
0: are you talking about halftime or
1: no? I'm talking about the whole like eye roll.
0: After that,
1: visually frustrated by what Steve Sarkisian did. I mean, it could have been as easy as going to the mic and say, "Well, there you have it, a very excited coach who wants to get back in and celebrate with his teammates." But instead, it was the eye roll and the stomp off. So that wasn't very professional either.
0: I agree. I think you're right. You know, two things can't be true at the same time. It was just it. I don't think either of them did the moment well. You know, but at the same time, you know, and you're going to get criticism and whatnot. Why does the woman always have to take the high road? And this and that. And no, it's not even just that. But, you know, when looking at it, it's, you know, would it have been professional, though, to undress his behind in that moment?
1: Not to undress him, but like I said, to just go to the microphone, go to the camera and say, "Well, there you have it. He's excited to get back in with his team. Back to you, Chris."
0: Or just an uncomfortable silence and then say, "Back to you."
1: Something. It would have been much better than the "Jeez, God. What a jerk." I mean, y'all got to take responsibility for your parts in this. Right. Steve Sarkisian and Holly Rowe and ESPN for the technical difficulties that caused Steve Sarkisian to have to wait at halftime. Oh, y'all got to take responsibility for that.
0: You're not saying anything I disagree with.
1: Yeah, and I've seen reporters behind the scenes act very unprofessional.
0: That's behind the scenes.
1: When the camera's not on him.
0: Well, but when the camera's not on. And when the camera
1: just happened to catch Holly.
0: When the camera's not on, that doesn't make it unprofessional?
1: No, it does. What are you talking about? No, it's unprofessional whether it's on or not. Some of the stuff that I've seen reported.
0: Oh, just because you're on the clock?
1: All I'm saying is that I've seen reporters act like jerks.
0: Absolutely.
1: And then as soon as the camera comes on,
0: it's Emmy time.
1: Yeah.
0: Emmy time.
1: Mm-hmm. Rainbows and everything else.
0: Unicorns.
1: Mm-hmm.
0: All that.
1: Yeah. All you got to do is go look at the video. Remember the brother who was doing a news interview and then the bug flew in his mouth? A lot of reporters are like that.
0: You know what? Last night I almost had that
1: code
0: moment.
1: Switch. Yeah,
0: I almost had a moment like that. Maybe I like this. I know in Seattle, Washington, that just happened to me.
1: Yeah,
0: I'm sick of this.
1: During during the pandemic, I was riding my bike around, had my mask on. People were like, "Why you got a mask on? You riding your bike? You've never had." crane fly.
0: That's what happened to me.
1: A crane fly?
0: That's what happened to me.
1: Yeah, I had a crane fly right in my mouth.
0: I was taking a walk
1: while I was
0: Right about sunset. Yep. I guess that my face was the one that they wanted to land on, BP.
1: I had my window crack one time in my car. And
0: yeah, Roger,
1: I was driving.
0: You
1: should
0: just be like, man, have you seen the grill of some of these cars?
1: No, I was driving. This is no joke. I was driving. The window was just cracked, maybe like 2 inches at the most.
0: Mm-hmm.
1: And a stink bug found a way to get right in that crack and landed on my shoulder. No, I almost got in an accident.
0: Yeah, see? See?
1: So, I know about
0: that. They wouldn't have called that a medical emergency.
1: Yeah, but that's what I'm saying. Holly Rowe should have been a little bit more professional. And I'm surprised. The only thing that she's come out and said is, I accepted Arch's apology. She ain't said nothing about her role in it.
0: Yeah, but... you know, because things happened since then. Now, if she was asked about it, you know, how, you know, she conducted, she probably thought the camera was gone. But then again, you're right. I mean, you're right about it. But in regards to the AI, you know, the reaction to the, see, that, and that's the other thing. Like you just said that Roe did not have to react in that moment. Manning did not have to, and that's the thing. That's not going to age well, but that's a teachable moment. The next time, you don't react.
1: No, he
0: in front of the camera and the mic.
1: As soon as I saw that, I said, oh, God.
0: That ain't going to age well.
1: I said, Nike is on the phone right now.
0: Right now. So, but even in that moment, you know, that he's probably not going to do that anymore. And those are things that you just don't do. So Sarkisian was asked about it, and he said, you know, in regards to that, you know, the video or Manning's reaction to the video and all that. He says, no way do we condone domestic violence or violence against women. And at his core, he knows what he believes in and what he stands for. And he said that he didn't believe that it to be anything intentional or malicious, you know, when he joked about the fake video. So
1: no, I don't think he did. It was lapse of judgment, and like you said, he forgot who he was in the room with.
0: Mm-hmm.
1: You know, if I probably thought he was in the frat house or in the locker room or wherever it was.
0: So that means those reporters are doing a great job getting buddy buddy with him, huh?
1: Yeah, they
0: look at my buddy.
1: Well, that's what happens when you spend 3 years at a school. You know, a lot of times you don't spend that much time at a school.
0: Not in 2026.
1: No, you're gonna be one and done.
0: Like the mom almost was.
1: Yeah.
0: So we'll see if that's.
1: It was kind of like somebody like Jake Browning, who spent enough time at the University of Washington to get upset with me and then become friends with me.
0: Mm-hmm. Yep.
1: So shout out to Jake.
0: It's gonna be interesting. It's definitely going to be. Shout out to him. We'll see, of course, what happens. He's still backing up your boy, huh?
1: Is he still in Cincinnati? I need to check on him.
0: Yeah, you do that.
1: I need to check on him.
0: In the meantime, in between time,
1: he was KB, on campus though for the Apple Cup.
0: Well,
1: he was there for the for Washington State.
0: You know why?
1: Why that?
0: Because they were celebrating the 10-year anniversary of the 2016.
1: The 16 team that lost to Alabama. There. Yeah. Okay. Yeah.
0: And so.
1: So I did see him, give him a little head nod. You know?
0: Okay.
1: So.
0: He's like, yeah.
1: I ain't gonna ask you about any more interceptions.
0: Did he call you?
1: I'm done asking about interceptions.
0: Did he call you on? Big P. Big P. Huh. All right, KB.
1: Uh-huh.
0: We got some football, of course. Absorb, ingest, digest, all that. Detroit, the Lions, the Blue Lion at the Blue Buffalo. Buffalo Bills open up their new, stadium this evening, I guess, for regular season purposes. Both teams are 1-0 at this point in time. And I think it fares to be interesting. Both teams scoring over 30 points in their first game. Do you expect another high-scoring affair for these two teams here on this Thursday evening? And who comes out on top, according to you, as we head into week number two? I find myself three games up on you. The three games that we disagreed on, they agree with me, Big P.
1: Yeah.
0: I picked the winning team.
1: Yeah, see.
0: Winning.
1: That's okay,
2: though. I'll be watching the ratings.
0: Right, they don't come on till 7.
1: Yeah.
0: That's your tip off for game time. You can watch at least the first half, Big P.
1: Yeah.
0: Big P, but pre-funk for the storm with that football game, Big P. I love messing with Big P. KB, who you got?
1: Yeah, told y'all I'm not really big on the Lions. They looked in the first half. I was like, wow, was I wrong about them? And then in the second half, I saw that they had only won, barely won the game over the Saints. And they had Tyler Shut your mouth. No. Playing quarterback there. So I'm not big on the Lions. I'm going to go with the Billy Bills.
0: We don't disagree.
1: Okay.
0: I got the Bills there as well. And meantime, in between time, want to ask, or I definitely want to ask you, of course, to support the Pack the House campaign that the Seattle Medium newspaper is in the midst of, and along with the Metropolitan Urban League of Metropolitan Seattle and Bird Bar Place, in the midst of a 10-week campaign to support black-owned restaurants throughout the greater Seattle area. This week, the spotlight is on the Black and Tan Hall, so make sure you get your goodies from them at 5608 Rainier Avenue South while you're on your way home to go ahead and watch the games coming on tonight. 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So pack the house, show up, spend money, and come back. 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So make sure that you get in there on them. Open this weekend, Thursday through the weekend. And I'll definitely be getting my black and tan on, KB. I don't know about you, but I'm getting my black and tan on. All right? Oh, I am black and tan. Oh, see that?
1: Man, it's usually Friday. Me in the summertime. Yeah, it's
0: Friday, June.
1: Black and tan.
0: Yeah, it's time to go. Y'all enjoy this definitely warm late summer afternoon. We appreciate y'all being, of course, letting us be part of your Thursday afternoon. And we'll kick it on Friday here on
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0: My name is DL.
1: What did you set this on, hell? You gotta make her say my name one time here.
0: My name is DL.
2: Ladies and gentlemen, put your hands together for DL Hughley.
1: Would you say that in America, that white mothers are the symbol of motherhood?
3: I would say they are.
4: That's a question.
1: Yeah, you can't buy a wallet without a white woman and a baby in it. If you buy a stroller, diapers, any magazine, baby
3: or
1: books.
3: Just go to the baby section and every image just about, or at least the majority of them, are all white women with babies.
1: Yes, all of them. Mm-hmm. And I think with the country, even Gail had problems with, is a white woman who are the symbol of motherhood was being thwarted by a black man who is anything but that. Because everything that happens in the black community, according to media and you know this country, is the fault of either single black women or single black mothers and absent black fathers. But white women never come under that kind of scrutiny.
3: Never.
1: You choke kids to death with an exercise band, which is a symbol of white privilege. You know what motherhood is? Sacrifice.
5: Yes.
1: It's mothers right now that are walking their kids across deserts so they have a better life. It's mothers right now that have not eating so that's sacrifice. In the Bible, that woman was rather letting her baby go with a stranger than let him be cut in half.
3: Split in half. And as you said earlier, you know, there are women who give up their babies
1: like the,
3: in
1: man,
3: order that the baby may have a better life. That's as that, opposed
1: come on
3: to,
1: now.
3: Yeah.
1: Hayden Panettiere knew she was in a mentally compromised way and gave them to their father. This woman say, kill the kids, talk about go to Jesus. Couldn't they go to their mother-in-law? They can't go to that? If you had time to research how long it's going to take for your husband to get back, you had time to research how long before your sister-in-law get here to pick him up. You could do that too.
3: Instead?
1: It's sick. It really is sick. And you mad at people because they didn't go for it. But this is the first time that a black man ever stopped a white woman from being free. I'm not even trying to be funny.
3: Yes, you are.
1: I'm not trying to be funny. I guarantee you, this is the first time a black man's today. They all say, well, she gonna go free right now. Like, nah, this ain't going nowhere. It's the first time.
3: Yeah. It was I like it though, because can you imagine him, you know, as a black man in the room and he's the lone holdout against all those other people? Right. He's like, I don't care what you're talking about.
1: They done turned into the white Amistad. Give us free. No, you're not.
3: Nope, not today. Mm-hmm.
1: Happy birthday to Dougie Fresh. Happy birthday to Jennifer Williams. Happy birthday to B.B. Winans.
3: Uh-uh, keep going. Happy birthday, B.B.
1: Happy birthday to Malik Yoba. Happy birthday to Phil Jackson. Happy birthday to Rasheed Wallace. Happy birthday to Juju Chang. Happy birthday to Patrick Mahomes. Happy birthday to Daniel Brooks. Tasty on Orange is a New Black. Happy birthday to Flo Rida. Possum is, of course, happy birthday to John Ritter. Come and knock on my door.
3: Come and knock on my door.
1: His son is an actor, too. Happy birthday to Paul Benedict Bentley on the Jeffersons. We have a great show lined up for you. Of course, Jasmine will tell us what's trending. After my part, we'll have a little note from the GD section. Right now, here's Arrested Development. It's the DL.

That, of course, was Arrested Development People Every Day. 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
0: 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Jasmine, tell us what's
1: Yes, going. Sarah Paulson is trending.
0: I did a Studio 60 with her.
1: Well, give her a shout, because people are very upset with her because she talked about how well she did in the after the OJ. Remember the OJ series that she did with Courtney Vance and Sterling K. Brown. Well, she did an interview in Variety, and she basically was saying how after all of those awards, she didn't get any more big roles after that. However, she was like, but Sterling K. Brown and Courtney B. Vance, they got all the roles. They both got major roles, you know. And,
0: you shouldn't. She played Marcia Clark.
1: She did. But she says the reason why is she believes it was attributed to sexism and ageism. But,
0: She was in American Horror Story for a long time. She was in, she had great roles. She did 12 Years a Slave.
1: Well, she said she didn't hardly get any roles after OJ.
0: She did 12 Years a Slave.
1: I'm just telling you what she said. She said, I haven't really been offered any big movie roles after
0: sweeping
1: the people versus OJ.
0: Well, you can't try to get a sent up and beat a woman because of soap and get roles. I mean, I love Sarah.
1: Yeah.
0: I love Sarah.
1: Well, when you consider the fact that black actors only hold about 6.5% of the leading roles compared to 76% of white actors, it was a little tone deaf.
0: She was in Horror Story.
1: I got you. I'm just telling you what she said. She said, I do not get big movie roles. I don't get them. No offers, no nothing. What? She said, meanwhile, Sterling K. Brown and Courtney B. Vance, and we were on the same show. People were like, hey, man, wait a second.
2: Snitch.
1: Yes.
0: Yeah. Yeah, Courtney B. Vance ain't on no major show movies.
1: He's
2: one of the ones that he's just.
1: But he works all the time.
0: That's what I'm saying. Sterling K. Brown does, but Sterling's more Paradise. And American Horror Stories is as big a hit as Paradise is.
2: This is Us.
0: That ain't a movie.
1: Yeah. Paradise, This Is Us, American Fiction, Is God Is, Waves, Black Panther, Supernatural, American Crime Story.
0: She was in American Crime Story.
1: Oh, he was in that horrible movie, Honk for Jesus.
0: Honk for Jesus. Now, come on, they shouldn't have won.
1: Terrible song.
0: That's the white snow dog. That's the other snow dog.
1: That was the white soul playing.
0: Yeah, it was terrible. Hey.
1: I'm just playing.
0: All right, just finish.
1: Anyway, I wanted to give you the details. We were talking
0: about this.
1: Yes, we were talking yesterday about that fight that took place in the black guy and the white guy in the airport, and I was telling you about
0: it was a
1: Frontier airline.
0: Yeah, it looked like one of the airlines.
1: Denver.
0: Yeah.
1: And apparently the white guy was really talking a lot of smack to the black guy and just kept saying things over and over to kind of.
0: And the black dude went, Dracarys!
1: And he said, I'll put you six feet under, dude. And the black guy just kept walking.
0: Yeah.
1: And then he said something else, and then Skip was right. He's called him the N-word.
0: Dude
1: turned around and laid into him.
0: Yeah, I think the N-word comes with a headache, right?
2: Yeah.
0: It comes with that.
1: That particular N-word did.
2: It used to be an option, but now it comes standard.
0: Yeah. I think the airbags go out, you can ring my bell. Ring my bell. Ring it. Ring it. Ring it. Ring it. You can ring my
1: Anyway, I just thought it was interesting that it was a Frontier airline. I mean, it was Frontier fights just the way Spirit did.
0: Yeah.
1: With a lot of spirit.
0: Yeah. You could. I could always tell because the terminal was bare.
1: It was bare, wasn't it? You could tell. They probably had no restaurants.
0: Hell,
1: or anything.
0: Just two vending machines.
1: That's all you get. But that's what's trending.
0: And let me tell you something. I'm not being judgment. It's not like I'm gonna tell you something. You're gonna find a two at Frontier.
1: Yeah.
0: You got a chance. You will find the right one. I done paid $17 for this ticket and he called me. Frontier looks up to Southwest. They're like, we want to beat them one day.
1: Oh, my goodness.
0: All right, come here. We got a little note from the GD section. That's up in 15 minutes. It's the DLU Weekend.
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0: Hey, listen up. 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
0: 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And we're back.

I'm the man from the big beat. Hey, what you gonna play round my way? And listen to what I gotta say. Simple man, don't you know I am the man? Rock shows here in Japan. Have people shaking my hand.

It is the D.L. Hughley Show, your 2026 edition. There is an old expression that you do not miss your water until your well runs dry. And I think the literary version of that is what is happening with the disappearance of black people in major media, in mainstream media. Their presence is being felt not just from their perspectives about any number of things, but particularly when it comes to shedding light on things that are affecting our communities. Case in point, a young boy, 1-year-old was shot in Mississippi at a Walmart by a police officer. We still have no clothes on that. We still don't know what has happened. We don't know what the current status of that case is. We know a little boy is dead, and we know that nothing has been done about it. I know the public hasn't been updated, and we still to date don't know what happened. We have a dearth of young black men and women who are found hung in trees, sometimes trees high up, sometimes with organs missing. And there has been almost 24 of them all over the country, not just in the South. It's been in New York. It's been in Illinois, all over the country. And still no no resolution or people talking about it. We have, of course, Nolan Wells, where the autopsy has been the report has been in for weeks. And we still have no resolution. I think that is the play. I think what they are trying to do is to hope that we move on, is to hope that we find something else, because we are inundated with all these things and we have to be diligent. We have to let them know that we're not going to forget about these people or these causes. And I understand there's a lot of things going on. I understand that you can feel overwhelmed, but all we have is our diligence. All we have is the pressure that we bring to bear so that we get answers and justice and safety for these people, because this is going to keep happening. Black people do not hang themselves. 1-year-old boys do not shoplift and deserve to be shot by cops. And a young boy should not have gone on the trip at the beginning of his life and started and lost it. We need answers. And it used to be a time when front and center was the mainstream media. There were members of the black media who kept us informed and kept their feet to the fire. And now that falls to us. So I understand that it is daunting. I understand there's a lot going on personally, like everybody else. I think we all have things in our lives. But it is up to us to decide what will be the future outcomes of these things. And if they think we're tired and they think we're not looking, they will keep doing the things they've always done. All we have is our unity and our voice and our concerted consciousness to make sure that people know that we are definitely watching out for one another. There's a little note from the GED section. It's the D.L. Hughley Show.

0: She's jazz. She's smart. It's the Jazzy Report on the D.L. Hughley Show.
1: The Federal Reserve raised interest rates for the first time in 3 years in a unanimous decision on the central bankers, now seeing a second hike this year to arrest sticky inflation. The Federal Open Market Committee voted to raise its benchmark for the first rate hike since July 2023 as renewed tensions in the Middle East drive oil prices higher and higher.
2: Yes. Thank you. Gotta do it.
1: You're welcome.
2: There you go.
1: That's what you wanted.
3: He's a good businessman. He knows.
1: Is he?
2: Thank you.
1: Thank him all the way to the gas station. Yeah. Wow. So scientists are developing an app that may diagnose what disease or condition a person has just by listening to them cough. Researchers have been recording millions of coughs on a smartphone app and training AI to identify what disease or condition someone may have. Now, they say AI may be able to pick up patterns in the cough that humans are unable to detect by simply listening.
4: Man, that's crazy. You don't need that no AI crazy. For that. My doctor been making me cough for...
1: That's for a different reason. What about me, Skip?
4: What about me? I'm sorry.
5: Oh, yeah. You never had to cough into a phone before.
1: Never. Well, not a phone.
4: Yeah, cough into this phone.
6: This is very interesting. A man talks about how he won't let his transgender brother-in-law take care of his kids. Take a listen.
7: Okay, people, so apparently I'm sleeping in a guest room and I'm getting a divorce because I won't allow my wife's brother, who's a trans, to watch our kids. So let me give you a little backstory. He hasn't been seen in this family for about 10 years, right? He finally comes back around as Brianna. His name was Brandon, now he's Brianna. No big deal. Okay, do you. But the first thing you do when you get back is not to offer to watch our kids overnight. Look, Brianna, I'm just now meeting this new person. When I met you, you was Brandon. Two, my religious purposes is not going to allow me to let a transsexual man, woman, to be out of town with our kids in Disneyland. It just doesn't look good.
6: Do you think he is wrong? That is the question that we are going to pose to you. 877-242-2426.
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6: 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Hughley Show.
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DL. It's the DL Hughley Show. And

0: A man talks about how he's not gonna let his transgender brother-in-law take care of his kids. Take a listen.
1: I don't want to confuse my two boys. We have two boys and a little girl. Why would you want that around them? One is 10, one is 8, the little girl's 11. They ask the most craziest questions. You don't think they're gonna ask me, who is this person? Why is Uncle wearing a dress? Turned to a big uproar, got into a big argument. So yeah, I went in the guest room. And not to mention, she's talking about she can't be with somebody who doesn't allow her family members to be active in our kids' lives. I have no problem with the with your whatever being active, just not alone with them. He's not taking them out of town. He's not spending the night with them without one of us being there. And I don't agree with his lifestyle, so I don't know what he's gonna be doing talking about in front of the kids. We haven't seen him, her, in 10 years. The man I met had a clean shaved head, had a fiance. This new person now has a dress, a wig, and fingernails. Maybe we need to discuss on how this came about before we let him take our kids. What's you guys thought on that? Am I being an ass? Am I being pig-headed, you know, stubborn? I don't know. I don't get it, this new world today, but it's not happening here.
0: You think he's right or wrong? We're going to go to our social media platform. Skip, what are they saying out there?
2: Antoine in Cedar Hill.
0: Oh, I see how this going to go.
2: Antoine in Cedar Hill says, I don't know what's wrong with you. He's the kid's uncle. He should be able to take care of them.
0: You know, here's the thing.
2: She's now.
0: Here's the thing.
2: Well, he was an uncle now. Okay.
3: Antoine just got to work on it.
4: Just leave it alone.
2: No, whatever. Yeah. I'm sorry. I read it wrong. I'm sorry.
0: Right. I think to his brother-in-law, he's a stranger. She's a stranger. I don't know this bro. Yeah. I don't know who she is.
2: He said that. He said, ain't seen him for 10 years, and he was a chuck when he left.
0: Now I think that, honestly, what's more dangerous than transgender is white dudes.
2: Right.
0: You know,
4: interesting.
0: So it is. It is. 60-70% of America's registered sex offenders are middle-aged white dudes. So we may say screw them kids, but they actually do it. So I think you gotta. Yeah, but I could see not one to confuse your kid like that. I could see that. I could see that happen. But I don't know if that makes you a bigot. I think it makes you a prudent. I think you are the guardian of not only your children's physical well-being, but emotional and psychological well-being too. Right?
2: Yeah,
3: in theory.
0: I was gonna say
4: in theory.
3: Yeah. Amen.
0: Well, we're going to hear from these naysayers, right?
4: That's a nice way to put it.
0: All right, we're going to begin to your call directly. It's the D.L. Hughley Show.
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8: 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I'm Chris Fuzel with 610 Visuals, and we're here for your business or personal video needs.
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13: 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I had an accidental opioid.
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1: Okay, people, so apparently I'm sleeping in a guest room and I'm getting a divorce because I won't allow my wife's brother, who's a trans, to watch our kid. So let me give you a little backstory. He hasn't been seen in this family for about 10 years, right? He finally comes back around as Brianna. His name was Brandon, now he's Brianna. No big deal. Okay, do you. But the first thing you do when you get back is not to offer to watch our kids overnight. Look, Brianna, I'm just now meeting this new person. When I met you, you was Brandon. Two, my religious purposes is not going to allow me to let a transsexual man, woman, to be out of town with our kids in Disneyland. It just doesn't look good.
0: So he won't let his transgender brother-in-law babysit his kids. Like, these days, you're lucky if you can get anybody to babysit anybody's kids. I bet if he wanted to go somewhere bad enough, he'd take his chances. So what do you think, Junius? You think that...
2: He knows his brother better than anybody, but...
0: No, he didn't. He didn't know he was a brother.
3: He said he ain't been around for 10 years. And when he left, he was a dude. And now...
0: Yeah. Now he came back with kulaks.
4: You know what?
0: Came but back no, with pedal
2: I mean,
0: pushers
2: hey, on. Hey, man, love is love. I mean, long as the dude is a, I mean, the woman is a loving woman and he has trust, it but should be no
3: that's
2: issue.
3: What he said. He doesn't have trust because he does not know this iteration of this person. That's his main. He does have a problem with the other part, but his main thing is.
0: Well, the other part ain't there no more, Skip.
2: Yeah, but I mean, that's like having a straight pedophile brother. You know, hey, would you want to leave your kids with him just because he's straight? Come on, man.
3: I wouldn't leave my kids around anybody I hadn't seen for 10 years.
2: No, my favorite aunt was gay. And as subsequently, all her friends were gay.
0: Right.
2: And as kids, we always hung out with him. She was our cool aunt. She would always take us out. So we would be around him all the time. And they were the coolest people on planet Earth.
3: Merle and her special friend.
0: Right.
5: That's right.
0: Essie Mae and Tina. Yes.
2: Aunt Marie and all of her friends. And I mean, but they were cool people. They look out for you. It's no big thing.
0: Yeah, man. I do think, I think men probably have a harder time with that.
2: Yes.
0: Just in general, not to stereotype, but I think that the sad thing is there's a conflation between somebody being gay or a transgender and pedophilia too, and they're not the same at all.
2: Not at all. So, and then as Skip explained the whole scenario, then I guess I would understand if it was a total stranger. I didn't know, I hadn't seen in 10 years, and just cut them loose with my kids. Yeah. I guess I would have a problem.
0: Unless you really don't like your kids, but you know.
3: He left back in the day with some Jabot jeans on and came back
2: with a boa,
3: with a sundress. You know, it's different. Who are you? I don't know.
0: Yeah, it's been okay. Well, what do you think? We're going to get to the calls. Your calls in a bit. 877-242-2426. This is the D.L. Hughley Show.

So the question we're asking, ladies and gentlemen, so a man refuses to let his transgender brother-in-law babysit his kids. What do you think? We're going to get to the calls. Your calls in a bit. 877-242-2426. This is the D.L. Hughley Show.

0: So the question we're asking, a man refused to let his transgender brother-in-law babysit his kids. What do you think? Jasmine, what do you think?
1: I think it's silly. I'm not going to say it's silly. I understand that you might be concerned about the questions, you know, but your kids are going to always have questions, be it your transgender brother or whatever, or somebody else. So I think, you know, although you can change your body parts, I think if he was always a loving person, or she, whatever their pronouns are, was always a loving person, they probably still are. And if they want to spend time or babysit the kid, you know, like you said, it's very difficult at times to get someone to watch your kid. So my thing is love, and, you know, as long as I don't think that they're going to do anything to harm them, then I don't see why I would stand in the way of a relationship.
2: That's
1: you know what I mean?
0: If your child,
1: we talked about that yesterday, standing in the way of relationships, I wouldn't do it.
2: Yeah, I mean,
0: if your child is funny looking or bad, take what you can get.
1: Take what you can get.
0: Yeah, you can't. what you don't get to do is decide. Just take whoever come get them. Just take them.
1: Come get them.
0: You can't be judicious. Come get them. All right, we got more of your calls coming up in 10 minutes. It's the Dale Hughley Show.
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0: A man tells about how he's not gonna let his transgender brother-in-law take care of his kids. Take a listen.
1: I don't want to confuse my two boys. We have two boys and a little girl. Why would you want that around them? One is 10, one is 8, the little girl's 11. They ask the most craziest questions. You don't think they're gonna ask me, who is this person? Why is Uncle wearing a dress? Turned to a big uproar, got into a big argument. So yeah, I went in the guest room. And not to mention, she's talking about she can't be with somebody who doesn't allow her family members to be active in our kids' lives. I have no problem with the with your being active, just not alone with them. He's not taking them out of town. He's not spending the night with them without one of us being there. And I don't agree with his lifestyle, so I don't know what he's going to be doing talking about in front of the kids. We haven't seen him, her, in 10 years. The man I met had a clean shaved head, had a fiance. This new person now has a dress, a wig, and fingernails. Maybe we need to discuss on how this came about before we let him take our kids. What's you guys thought on that? Am I being an ass? Am I being pig-headed, you know, stubborn? I don't know. I don't get it, this new world today, but it's not happening here.
0: Going to the phones, what do you think?
2: I wouldn't want my children around Brianna or whatever the name is, because kids tend to pattern after who they're around. And sometimes that's how pedophiles do. They try to gain the trust of the little people, and next thing you know, they're growing up to be just like them. I'm so against it. I'm like that man. Totally against it.
3: Calling from Cleveland. Here's my thing, man. I don't care if it's a transgender or whoever. If you are haven't been around the family in 10 years and then all of a sudden you just come back around, no, you're not watching my kids, and especially not overnight. If somebody's transgender, they're transgender. That's their life. They have to deal with God on that. But I definitely understand the father being uncomfortable for anybody. Like I said, it doesn't matter if they're transgender or whoever. If one of the parents is uncomfortable with somebody watching their child, they should be able to say how uncomfortable they are and not allow that person to not watch their child without any repercussions. So that's my take, man. Hopefully they get this resolved.
4: First of all, he has a right to decide what he wants his kids to be, and, you know, to look after his kids. That's his right. And if he don't feel that, the people are doing so much to kids, you know, you have to be careful about who you have around your kids, especially family, because a lot of times that's where it all starts. So I feel like, yeah, he has the right. I feel like he's in the right to protect his kids. That's his child. They'll go be his children. Yeah, he has the right.
5: If he don't have faith and trust in the transsexual person, I won't even let him go with my kids either. Because you never know what's going to take place when you're not there. That's just my belief. Because, I mean, if you're not there, you don't know what's going on. You know, the next thing you know, your kids come back and tell you he did this or she did this or whatever the gender may be. Came back and said, well, he or she did this to me, and then now we got problems. So I wouldn't even have them around my kids if I feel insecure about that.
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6: You know, we're all human, and you know, we're all sexual beings too, so it's lovemaking is just

0: So the question we're asking, a father refused to let his transgender brother-in-law babysit his kids. You think he is right? We are legit a little of the audio.
1: Okay, people, so apparently I'm sleeping in the guest room and I'm getting a divorce because I won't allow my wife's brother, who's a trans, to watch our kids. So let me give you a little backstory. He hasn't been seen in this family for about 10 years, right? He finally comes back around as Brianna. His name was Brandon, now he's Brianna. No big deal. Okay, do you. But the first thing you do when you get back is not to offer to watch our kids overnight. Look, Brianna, I'm just now meeting this new person. When I met you, you was Brandon. Two, my religious purposes is not going to allow me to let a transsexual man, woman, to be out of town with our kids in Disneyland. It just doesn't look good.
0: So he won't let his transgender brother-in-law babysit his kids. Like, these days, you're lucky if you can get anybody to babysit anybody's kids. Now we're going to the phones. What do you think?
2: He's the man of the house. He's the protector, you know? And you leave and be gone for years, and you left as a man, and you come back just as a woman, and you think I'm going to leave my kids with you overnight? I wish I would. And the wife, what that says about her? I thought when you get married, I thought y'all become one. It seems like you love it. She loved her brother more than she loved her husband. So, not like to me, he should have been kicked up to the curb. You can get another woman. But those children and those kids are my responsibility. I'm their protector. And I don't care if it was her brother or my sibling. You are not going to keep my kids. You left as a man, you come back as a woman, and you expect me to leave my kids overnight. What if that child goes up and 18 years old and say, hey, daddy, guess what? Uncle Brandon catch me when I was 5. See, now I'm in prison. So, again, I agree with the gentleman. So, I would never let that happen.
3: I do not believe that he is in the wrong. You have to protect your children's spirit and their minds as much as possible. And that's the problem with these new parents. They just exposing their kids to everything. My daughter is 11 years old. She will not color her hair until she's a sophomore, a full head of hair. Until she's a sophomore. She better not put on no lipstick red until she's a senior. I'm not playing none of that. I'm a 33-year-old mother. And I wish I would. I don't know what your agenda is. You've been gone for 10 years. How do I know that my children are safe with you? Your wording. I need to know that you are still on the up and up and will protect my children's spirit and their soul. Because I'm not getting ready to be held accountable for being negligent over my children. So, no, he is not wrong. Go on and divorce her and go live your best life and raise your kids. And if it becomes a problem, then you need to handle that with the mama and the court. That's how far y'all got to take it if y'all can't handle it, mother and father. But as for me and mine, absolutely not. No, sir. He's not wrong.
4: No. Born a male, still a male. I don't care what kind of transition that he's made mentally. It hasn't been done physically. And no, he has no business being around smaller kids because his brain kind of warped anyway, you know, for the thought of transitioning. But anyway, no, I would not let him around my male child or female child. Absolutely not.
0: One Voice Jeopardy with the Militant Man Jamal Kings is coming up in about 10 minutes right here on the D.L. Hughley Show. Okay. Hey, my man Cheetah, what'd you learn today, baby boy?
5: Just got a phone call from Ken. He just dropped off Barbie at her Malibu mansion.
0: Hilarious.
5: And he called and said he wants his little coat back. That's all he said.
0: Hilarious. We have little
6: coat. You have a tiny coat, too.
0: It is the D.L. Hughley Show.
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5: 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If you want to understand the Bible fully, New Freedom Assembly offers Bible study Wednesdays from 7 p.m. to 8 p.m. Remember, where indwells the presence of God, where the Spirit grows to power, come and be present in the audience of the Lord. Faith works miracles by the hand of God in the name of Jesus Christ of Nazareth, a Pentecostal experience. 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For more information, you can call the church office at 503-284-0854. That's 503-284-0854.

0: 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They got it all for you right there. You won't miss a thing.
1: It's the D.L. 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And we're back.
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3: Hello, my brothers and sisters. It is time for another riveting episode of One Voyage Jeopardy. Today's contestants, the beautiful Jasmine Sanders.
4: Woohoo!
5: Yay!
3: The other contestant, the not so beautiful Junius Thomas.
5: Beautiful on the inside. There you go.
6: Hey, Mama.
5: I didn't say hi to her last time. Hey, Miss Irene. She's a small neighbor across the street.
3: Okay, let's get to it.
4: What she got to do with the game?
3: All right, for those of you who are listening, I will give some lyrics from artists from the One Voyage Cruise. You will have to guess which artist and song it is. Let's start off. Jasmine, are you ready?
4: Yes, indeed.
3: Here are your lyrics. And if by chance you let me come over, out of the street, I want to see you, baby. And if by chance you let me just hold you.
4: What is compunction?
3: Congratulations!
4: Yes, I knew it.
7: Ding, ding, ding, ding, ding.

0: Fly Junius. Here are your lyrics. You're so fly, you're so high. Everybody around you trying to figure out why. You're so cool, and you win all the time. Everywhere you go, man, you get a lot of shine.
1: Who is Coolin' the Gang?
2: Oh, man.
3: Erica Campbell. What is incorrect?

0: This is the last one. You ready? Here we go. Uh-huh. They have just been added to the cruise. I'll give you a hint. All right? Y'all jump in when you know what it is. But no, don't weep. Blank in a state of sleep. Thinking about the robbery I did last week. Money in the bag, banker look like a drag. I want to play with pelicans from here to Baghdad.
1: Who is Wyclef John?
0: Congratulations!
2: Oh, you can have that one. You have it.
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0: 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What everybody was percolating about, the UN is accusing the United States of war crimes.
1: Are you shocked?
0: Apparently, you know what you can't do?
1: Wow, what?
0: You can't, in your first day of a war, blow up a school that people told you was a school.
1: Are you sure? Yeah.
0: You can't bomb some of the infrastructure.
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0: And you know what? Your Supreme Court can get you out of that. They can't get you out of war crimes.
1: Can't get you out of that.
0: Guess who they hang out with? Bibi Netanyahu, who told him about this war. Guess what? He's accused of war crimes.
3: Mm-hmm. Yep.
0: So a dude who consorts with war criminals is now hanging out with war criminals. And you see, did you see that Ed Sheeran, they pulling his music off?
1: I sure did. I also saw where Macklemore donated all of his money.
0: $1 million?
1: Yes, he did. And now he's challenging Kraft. He said, hey, won't you come on and match this money I'm doing?
0: They messed around and made this dude. He couldn't have wrote a song that gave him this.
3: Nope.
0: He couldn't have wrote a song that gave him this.
1: you
0: Sheeran
1: could. Baby,
0: we'll be loving you still. Not we ain't gonna be loving you till you're 70. We won't even love you till the end of this commercial. This is what people don't understand. They are making you take a side. And silence to a lot of people is a side.
1: It's a side. Yep. 100%.
0: All Ed Sheeran did was fire his friend because he wanted to keep his bread.
1: Yep.
0: You can listen to Kraft, or you can listen to your audience. And your audience is saying, man, if you don't, by the time he gets finished with this, this going to have chili. Was opening act, Ted Nugent, Kid Rock, and Nicki Minaj. That's all they're gonna have. Nelly might do a guest appearance.
1: Oh my God! He all he had to do was the right thing, and he didn't do it. What a mistake! I have no doubt in my mind that he is kicking himself at night, thinking, you know what, this probably didn't work out well for me.
0: All he had to do was say nothing.
1: That's his
0: opinion.
1: Well, the other thing is, you said something that I really hadn't thought about. And that is Ed Sheeran's worth, right? He could have said, you know what, fine. If you want to boycott, go ahead. My fans still going to show up. Go boycott if you want to. These people have bought tickets. You can't stop them from coming.
0: Right. You can't look like a coward.
1: You can't do it.
0: Coming up this hour, we got the Middleton Man, Jamal Kingsley. He's going to return to expose racism hidden in our everyday lives, plus the Hughley Hustle home mix. And Kyle Hughley, a.k.a. Especial K, is a hot record producer, and we'll hear his latest project on Short Bus Records. It's the D.L. Hughley Show right now. Here's Genuine on the D.L. 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